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Straight Tequila Night. It's John Anderson on Honky Tonkin'. So excited, as this is a celebrity guest request show. Lots of your favorite singers coming by to request lots of their favorite songs. We get to share it all together. It's going to be awesome. Pam Tillis is coming up this hour. Also, Phil Vassar and Rhett Akins on the show next. This is Honky Tonkin'.

0: where the green grass grows. We're Big D and Bubba, and this is Honky Tonkin'.
1: Oh, Rhett Akins is joining us for our celebrity request. 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
2: Y'all too.
1: So you are like a musical jukebox. Your head has so many songs in it. It is, I hate to say this, is there any way that you can just pick one? And what would be your request?
2: 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I'm going to go with Time Marches On by Tracy Lawrence.
1: Here you go. 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

0: That's my favorite part when he talks it.
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1: Time marches on.
0: So what is it about that song that is just, you know, you could have picked any country song. Why that one?
3: Well, Bobby Braddock is one of the Mount Rushmore geniuses of songwriting. He wrote a song that spanned, you know, what's 50s, 60s, 70s in that song, and there's only one chorus. You know how most songs have three choruses? You sing it three times. There's only south moves north, north moves south, star is born, star burns out. You only hear that one time.
4: Oh, wow. I never even thought about that. Also, I think maybe you think too much.

0: Texas, and God bless Texas. It's the Celebrity Guest Request edition of Honky Tonkin' with Big D and Bubba.
1: Little Texas is pretty much signature song. They close out all their concerts with it. If you haven't seen the video, it's a little scandalous. Lots of bikinis.
0: Really? Oh. I don't remember that.
1: Oh, yeah. You want to YouTube it?
0: I'm going to check it out right now.
2: 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This is Honky Tonkin'.
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14: Heartland Weather.
15: A few light showers will linger across central Wisconsin tonight, otherwise mostly cloudy with lows in the upper 40s. Partly cloudy tomorrow as a backdoor cold front begins to clear the skies throughout the afternoon. Winds will be breezy from the northeast with highs in the mid to upper 60s. More cloud cover Monday as showers continue to ride a ridge of high pressure across the central Midwest. High pressure from Canada will prevent these showers from reaching our region, but the cloud cover will keep us cooler with highs in the low 60s. For Weather Watch 12, I'm meteorologist Chase Ropanek on Coyote 93.7.

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0: We're Big D and Bubba, and this is Honky Tonkin'.
1: It's our celebrity guest request show, and my goodness, we got classy around here, boys.
0: Ooh, yes.
1: Pam Tullis is with us.

0: Oh, Pam. You flatter me, boys.
1: Well. So what's the song that you want to hear and why?
0: Oh, I don't know. It just pops, you know, you asked me to start making requests. I'm just going to pull it,
1: yeah,
0: pull it
1: that's
0: out
1: what's
0: of the
1: best.
0: Air.
1: That's what we like.
0: And we've been talking about my friend Dean Dillon, and he wrote this song. I just love this. I love me some Vern Gosden. To me, that's country. So play Set 'Em Up, Joe.

0: Set him up, Joe. Vern Gossen.
1: Man, that's so great.
0: 1988.
1: Just one of the best songs ever.
2: It just is. Every night I run a needle through. I mean, how cool is that?
0: Yeah. Also, Vern always reminds me, he looks like the guy who, like, he looks like an electrician. Like, he just kind of has
2: But he's saying, oh my God, go back and look at some old Vern Gossen YouTube. Go check out Is It Raining at Your House? Mm. Oh, my gosh. So good.
0: It's so good to see you. Thanks for making our request, for our celebrity guest request.
2: Well, I appreciate you all having me.
0: Anytime.

0: honky-tonking. Coolest memory of Joe Diffie I have is our daughters were in dance together, and we did the daddy-daughter dance.
1: Oh, wow. That's a really cool memory.
0: Yeah, pretty awesome.
1: Miss him.
2: Be a part of the show right now. 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Now, stay where you are. We've got more Honky Tonkin' with Big D and Bubba. It's coming up.
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19: A few light showers will linger across central Wisconsin tonight, otherwise mostly cloudy with lows in the upper 40s. Partly cloudy tomorrow as a backdoor cold front begins to clear the skies throughout the afternoon. Winds will be breezy from the northeast with highs in the mid to upper 60s. More cloud cover Monday as showers continue to ride a ridge of high pressure across the central Midwest. High pressure from Canada will prevent these showers from reaching our region, but the cloud cover will keep us cooler with highs in the low 60s. For Weather Watch 12, I'm meteorologist Chase Ropanek on Coyote 93.7.

0: 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That is Clint Black on Honky Tonkin' with Big D and Bubba.
1: Our artist request show, and would you look at this guy?
0: Here it's Phil Vassar.
1: Hello, Phil Vassar.
2: Hola.
1: So what's your request and why?
2: Kenny and Dolly did Islands in the Stream, which was a Barry Gibb song, wrote that. I mean, the Bee Gees were such a huge band in the 70s, 80s, and all that, but what a great bunch of songs that they wrote, man. And Kenny and Dolly doing Islands in the Stream. Yeah.
1: When you were on tour with Kenny for a couple of years.
2: Yeah.
1: Did Dolly ever come out as well?
2: I did meet her. You know, meet Dolly, Lionel Richie. It was kind of fun just to see all these cats, you know?
1: Yeah, yeah.
2: Yeah, it was great. I mean, Dolly's just a sweetheart. I mean, I can't even imagine being her. Can you imagine?
1: Being that sweet?
2: I mean, she's just but she's smart. She's so smart,
1: yeah.
2: You know? But what she's done and what she's done for the community and for Tennessee, and she's a giver, man, what she's done for the reading,
1: yeah.
2: You know, all the books and stuff she's done. What a legacy, you know? She's amazing.
1: Well, here's Phil Vassar's request, Islands in the Stream, Kenny and Dolly.

0: Islands in the Stream, Kenny and Dolly, by request from our in-studio requester, Phil Vassar. Oh, by the way, I'm going to ask you, do you ever play cards with Kenny Rogers?
1: No.
0: Like the gambler kind of situation?
2: He was cheating all the time.
0: The entire time.
1: He was, I mean, we got to sit back and hang out. We went to, hey, you want to go to a movie? On the road, you're just like, I'm going to a movie with Kenny Rogers. it's weird when you think about it. Especially now, I just go.
0: Did you guys share a popcorn? Or
1: yeah.
0: Your hands going at the same time, it's awkward.
1: Oh, my gosh, man. I mean, what a man.
0: All kinds of good, you got to know when to hold them and fold them jokes.
1: I mean, and he would talk about some of the songs, of course, of Reuben James. I mean, all these way back, and I think what Mel Tillis wrote that, I think.
0: So many stories, man.
1: It just, I couldn't believe it. It was just, I'm sitting there going.
0: This is me. You know, I'm Phil Vassar, right?
1: I don't know. Yeah, I don't really belong in this room. And playing golf with Mel Tillis and some of the... these guys were...
0: No one tells a joke better than Mel Tillis.
1: I mean, what a funny guy.
0: Yeah, the best.
1: And his manager, Larry McFadden, played bass for my dad in Virginia.
2: Oh, wow.
1: High school. What? I mean, it's just this weird story. So when I moved to Nashville, I said, you know, I'm going to go see Larry, you know, because I know... He went to high school with my dad and blah, blah, blah. So at that time, he was working with Mel Tillis and Lee Greenwood. He discovered Lee Greenwood.
2: Oh, wow.
1: And of course, Lee's just an amazing singer. Still, yeah. I mean, he sings and plays piano and saxophone. He's this guy.
2: I didn't know that.
1: He's amazing. He had this, he's just a great entertainer. But he also managed this other guy that I was on Star Search. Remember these guys? I was on Star Search in 87 with Ed McMahon and Dick Clark. I got to meet all these
2: Sawyer
1: guys.
2: Sawyer Brown
1: won the year before I did. They were the first one. And so I got to do Star Search. Being in L.A., of course, I'd never been to L.A., which is a complete mind game.
0: Yes.
1: But you're sitting at dinner with Dick Clark and all these guys. Yeah. But I went back from Star Search in L.A. and all this stuff and straight back to playing, you know, piano bars. That's what I went back to.
0: Reality.
1: It was like, well, that was a weird little
0: hiccup there.
1: That was a weird hit, right? You know?
0: Well, what a great request. Some Islands in the Stream. Thank you. The one and only Phil Vassar.
1: Thank you guys so much.

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1: It's one of the most used songs in movies. It's been in Roadhouse, Necessary Roughness, Bumblebee, Cold Creek Manor. There's even a version of the writer Schaefer's demo, Sanger Schaefer. It's on Grand Theft Auto.
0: Oh, yeah.
1: You may see when you get in the car, you'll hear.
0: Yeah, when you hijack something,
2: Another hour of Honky Tonkin' with Big D and Bubba is coming right up.
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Alan Jackson, It Must Be Love. And this is Honky Tonkin' with Big D and Bubba. Still to come on our celebrity guest request show, we've got Craig Morgan and Colin Ray in the studio next. If you're

0: If your heart ain't busy tonight, It's Tanya Tucker on Honky Tonkin' with Big D and Bubba. 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
1: It's our celebrity guest request this week. And back in the saddle, look at this cowboy Colin Ray. What's up, man?
2: What's up?
1: See you again, brother.
2: Good to see you too, man.
1: What you got for us? What's the song that you we have to play for you?
2: Oh, you know what? One of my favorite songs of all time is Everything That Glitters Is Not Gold by Dan Seals. That's one of those that, again, it's hard to... Sometimes at the house, I'll pull out my guitar and I'll start singing old songs because I know literally, I'm not bragging, I know zillions of songs. I don't know how to change the oil on my car. And I can't fix a screw in a light bulb, but I know songs in their entirety from all.
1: Really?
2: Oh, yeah. It's just my little superpower, I guess, you know. But that's one that I'll start to play, and I usually have to stop because it hits me so hard emotionally.
1: Oh, wow.
2: As I get older, certain songs make me, like, I stop. I can't finish them, but I love that song. It's one of those that I often have said, I wish I'd had that song. But then I think, well, if I did, I'd have to sing this every night, and I'd probably start blubbering on stage,
1: right.
2: So love it so much. Saw you.

0: I love that you picked a Dan Seals song. I love Dan Seals, and you have to be a real country fan to even know his name nowadays.
1: I know. And again, England Dan and John Ford Coley, they were huge in the pop world. And when he made that jump, his first single was I Think God Must Be a Cowboy at Heart. His first country single was I Think God Must Be a Cowboy at Heart. And I remember hearing his voice, and I thought, isn't that Dan's? That's England Dan. I can tell. But you talk about making the transition seamlessly. It's almost like he could tell he was a country guy from the beginning.
0: Yeah.
1: And every record he put out was just unbelievable. But They Rage On, I mean, they were really good songs, really deep songs. He's a great writer, too. But when Everything That Glitters Is Not Gold came out, I thought, oh, geez, that's a He Stopped Loving Her Today kind of moment, you know.
2: The one and only Colin Ray. Thank you, brother. We got more of your celebrity guest requests coming up.
3: It's the

0: West, number one. That was back in 1998. So is there going to be another number one someday? David Lee Murphy did it.
1: It sure did.
0: He had 20 years between number ones. So
1: it's possible.
0: Never count that man out.
2: Hang on. More Honky Tonkin' with Big D and Bubba in a moment.
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1: Weather. A few light showers will linger across central Wisconsin tonight, otherwise mostly cloudy with lows in the upper 40s. Partly cloudy tomorrow as a backdoor cold front begins to clear the skies throughout the afternoon. Winds will be breezy from the northeast with highs in the mid to upper 60s. More cloud cover Monday as showers continue to ride a ridge of high pressure across the central Midwest. High pressure from Canada will prevent these showers from reaching our region, but the cloud cover will keep us cooler with highs in the low 60s. For Weather Watch 12, I'm meteorologist Chase Ropenak on Coyote 93.7.

0: Reed on Honky Tonkin' with Big D and Bubba.
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0: Now up to bat, Craig Morgan.
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2: All right, one of my favorite songs that he has ever done, Trace Atkins, Every Light in the House is on.
0: Oh,
2: they shot
0: yes.
2: the video in Kingston Springs, like a mile from my house. I wasn't even in the business yet. In the Army visiting, and they were shooting that video, and I'll never forget it, thinking, man, one of these days, maybe.
3: Yeah, could you yeah. see it off in the distance, like where everything was lit up?
2: Every light in the house was on.
1: Every.
0: Thank you.

0: I have to tell you, man, every time I come home and all the lights are on, I sing that song. And I'm turning them all off. Even those dumb LED ones. I'm like, I don't know. They don't take as much energy, but still, it's just the point of it all.
1: Yeah, we need to rewrite it where we're cutting them all off.
0: Yeah, cutting everything off.
2: Celebrity guest request continues. Thank you, Craig Morgan.

0: a band that's huge Shenandoah fans.
1: They've covered, they're actually, they got famous by doing a Shenandoah song, Church on Cumberland Road.
0: Oh,
1: Rascal Flatts.
0: Rascal Flatts.
1: Who also covered that song on their 2012 album, Change.
0: Look at you.
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2: Heartland Weather. A few light showers will linger across central Wisconsin tonight, otherwise mostly cloudy with lows in the upper 40s. Partly cloudy tomorrow as a backdoor cold front begins to clear the skies throughout the afternoon. Winds will be breezy from the northeast with highs in the mid to upper 60s. More cloud cover Monday as showers continue to ride a ridge of high pressure across the central Midwest. High pressure from Canada will prevent these showers from reaching our region, but the cloud cover will keep us cooler with highs in the low 60s. For Weather Watch 12, I'm meteorologist Chase Ropenak on Coyote 93.7.

0: It's the celebrity guest request episode of Honky Tonkin'. We're Big D and Bubba, and that is Garth, AHBA.
1: Adam Doliak is in the studio as we are. What request do you want?
2: You know, I grew up listening to actually not a lot of country. It was more Eagles, my dad's records, stuff like that.
1: Sure.
2: Bob Seger was huge in my life.
0: Yeah. Bob Seger!
2: Bob Seger, baby. Still love them both. But the first thing I remember that I heard and I was like, oh, wow, this is really great, was that early Keith Urban. So I'm not sure exactly on the dates, but I remember Raining on Sunday. That song was incredible. And just the storytelling in it. That's what really drew me into country, was the writing of country. That and some of that early Chris Stapleton, before Chris Stapleton was Chris Stapleton, that was so good. But Raining on Sunday, I still play in my shows to this day. It's one of my favorites.
0: All right. It's a request from Adam Doliak. Raining on Sunday on Honky Tonkin'.

0: Requested Keith Urban by Adam Dobiak. Good stuff, man. So you play a lot of Keith Urban in your show, or just that song?
1: Not a ton, but yeah, I've kind of a rotating. I don't sit down and learn a lot of covers, but Random on Sunday is the one that just it stuck with me for a lot of years. So there's that one. I used to play Sweet Thing. Stupid Boy is also amazing.
0: Sure.
2: Yes.
1: I mean, there's so many good ones.
0: Yeah, so many. Man, thanks for dropping by. Adam Dobiak. You can find him on Instagram, just at Adam Dobiak.

0: 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You got to stand for something as we're wrapping things up on this edition of the Celebrity Guest Request Show of Honky Tonkin' with Big D and Bubba.
1: You know, Bob Hope heard Aaron Tippin doing that song, and he invited him from that to go on his USO tour for soldiers who were serving in the Gulf War at the time.
0: And that's how his connection started.
1: Absolutely.
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6: Heartland Weather. A few light showers will linger across central Wisconsin tonight, otherwise mostly cloudy with lows in the upper 40s. Partly cloudy tomorrow as a backdoor cold front begins to clear the skies throughout the afternoon. Winds will be breezy from the northeast with highs in the mid to upper 60s. More cloud cover Monday as showers continue to ride a ridge of high pressure across the central Midwest. High pressure from Canada will prevent these showers from reaching our region, but the cloud cover will keep us cooler with highs in the low 60s. For Weather Watch 12, I'm meteorologist Chase Ropanek on Coyote 93.7.

0: Shaboozey has been announced as one of the performers at this year's VMA Awards. That's going to air on CBS and MTV at 7:30 Eastern on the 26th, if you want to catch him. Ricochet coming at you next.
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8: Heartland Weather. A few light showers will linger across central Wisconsin tonight, otherwise mostly cloudy with lows in the upper 40s. Partly cloudy tomorrow as a backdoor cold front begins to clear the skies throughout the afternoon. Winds will be breezy from the northeast with highs in the mid to upper 60s. More cloud cover Monday as showers continue to ride a ridge of high pressure across the central Midwest. High pressure from Canada will prevent these showers from reaching our region, but the cloud cover will keep us cooler with highs in the low 60s. For Weather Watch 12, I'm meteorologist Chase Ropanek on Coyote 93.7.
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0: Well, this is kind of interesting. FEMA and the FCC are going to be conducting a nationwide emergency alert system test coming up on November 17th. Have they ever done that before? I don't remember it.
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6: Heartland Weather. A few light showers will linger across central Wisconsin tonight, otherwise mostly cloudy with lows in the upper 40s. Partly cloudy tomorrow as a backdoor cold front begins to clear the skies throughout the afternoon. Winds will be breezy from the northeast with highs in the mid to upper 60s. More cloud cover Monday as showers continue to ride a ridge of high pressure across the central Midwest. High pressure from Canada will prevent these showers from reaching our region, but the cloud cover will keep us cooler with highs in the low 60s. For Weather Watch 12, I'm meteorologist Chase Ropenak on Coyote 93.7.

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0: Good guy Craig Morgan out doing a series of USO shows right now that he started all the way back on September 1st. He's going to be doing 16 of them. Love to see it. That's what I love about Sunday coming your way.
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4: Heartland Weather. A few light showers will linger across central Wisconsin tonight, otherwise mostly cloudy with lows in the upper 40s. Partly cloudy tomorrow as a backdoor cold front begins to clear the skies throughout the afternoon. Winds will be breezy from the northeast with highs in the mid to upper 60s. More cloud cover Monday as showers continue to ride a ridge of high pressure across the central Midwest. High pressure from Canada will prevent these showers from reaching our region, but the cloud cover will keep us cooler with highs in the low 60s. For Weather Watch 12, I'm meteorologist Chase Ropanek on Coyote 93.7.
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5: Heartland Weather. A few light showers will linger across central Wisconsin tonight, otherwise mostly cloudy with lows in the upper 40s. Partly cloudy tomorrow as a backdoor cold front begins to clear the skies throughout the afternoon. Winds will be breezy from the northeast with highs in the mid to upper 60s. More cloud cover Monday as showers continue to ride a ridge of high pressure across the central Midwest. High pressure from Canada will prevent these showers from reaching our region, but the cloud cover will keep us cooler with highs in the low 60s. For Weather Watch 12, I'm meteorologist Chase Ropanek on Coyote 93.7.

0: All right, coming up, I'll tell you this crazy story about the Coast Guard getting called for human remains on a beach, but it turned out to be just a potato. How do we make that up? We didn't. It's real. It's on the way.
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6: Heartland Weather. A few light showers will linger across central Wisconsin tonight, otherwise mostly cloudy with lows in the upper 40s. Partly cloudy tomorrow as a backdoor cold front begins to clear the skies throughout the afternoon. Winds will be breezy from the northeast with highs in the mid to upper 60s. More cloud cover Monday as showers continue to ride a ridge of high pressure across the central Midwest. High pressure from Canada will prevent these showers from reaching our region, but the cloud cover will keep us cooler with highs in the low 60s. For Weather Watch 12, I'm meteorologist Chase Ropenak on Coyote 93.7.

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1: weather. Partly cloudy today as a backdoor cold front begins to clear the skies throughout the afternoon. Winds will be breezy from the northeast with highs in the mid-60s. More cloud cover Monday as showers continue to ride a ridge of high pressure over the central Midwest. High pressure from Canada will prevent these showers from reaching our region, but the cloud cover will keep us cooler with highs in the low 60s. Sunshine returns Tuesday with highs in the mid-60s. Temperatures warm back into the upper 60s Wednesday with mostly sunny skies. For Weather Watch 12, I'm meteorologist Chase Ropenak on Coyote 93.7.

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0: Wow, this is really exciting. I love any breakthrough, especially when it comes to cancer treatments. And an experimental treatment going on right now is using a patient's own genetically modified immune cells that have eliminated all detectable signs of cancer in a 3-year-old boy whose liver cancer had spread to other parts of his body after 2 doses of the T-cell therapy. I know, not a great name if you're into like the video games Resident Evil, but still, they're calling it the T-cell therapy. Scans showed no remaining signs of cancer, and the boy remains cancer-free a year later. Researchers caution that the results comes from a single patient in an early-stage trial. It does not mean it could work on everybody, but it is encouraging evidence.
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4: Heartland weather. Partly cloudy today as a backdoor cold front begins to clear the skies throughout the afternoon. Winds will be breezy from the northeast with highs in the mid-60s. More cloud cover Monday as showers continue to ride a ridge of high pressure over the central Midwest. High pressure from Canada will prevent these showers from reaching our region, but the cloud cover will keep us cooler with highs in the low 60s.

Sunshine returns Tuesday with highs in the mid-60s. Temperatures warm back into the upper 60s Wednesday with mostly sunny skies. For WeatherWatch 12, I'm meteorologist Chase Ropenak on Coyote 93.7.

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4: Heartland weather. Partly cloudy today as a backdoor cold front begins to clear the skies throughout the afternoon. Winds will be breezy from the northeast with highs in the mid-60s. More cloud cover Monday as showers continue to ride a ridge of high pressure over the central Midwest. High pressure from Canada will prevent these showers from reaching our region, but the cloud cover will keep us cooler with highs in the low 60s. Sunshine returns Tuesday with highs in the mid-60s. Temperatures warm back into the upper 60s Wednesday with mostly sunny skies. For Weather Watch 12, I'm meteorologist Chase Ropenak on Coyote 93.7.

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0: These stories kind of make you want to go to the library, check something out, and then purposely not return it for years later so that you can, you know, make the news. But don't do that. That's not right. But this time, this one actually got left out and didn't get returned for multiple lifetimes. A magazine that was checked out from a New Hampshire library 132 years ago finally made its way back. A man recently returned the September 1894 issue of the Century Illustrated Monthly to the Concord Public Library after finding it in his home. Though he has no idea how it got there, the library joked that its current freeze on overdue fines means he won't have to pay the $12,055 fine he would owe for returning it 48,228 days late.
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4: Heartland weather. Partly cloudy today as a backdoor cold front begins to clear the skies throughout the afternoon. Winds will be breezy from the northeast with highs in the mid-60s. More cloud cover Monday as showers continue to ride a ridge of high pressure over the central Midwest. High pressure from Canada will prevent these showers from reaching our region, but the cloud cover will keep us cooler with highs in the low 60s. Sunshine returns Tuesday with highs in the mid-60s. Temperatures warm back into the upper 60s Wednesday with mostly sunny skies. For Weather Watch 12, I'm meteorologist Chase Ropenack on Coyote 93.7.

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3: Heartland weather. Partly cloudy today as a backdoor cold front begins to clear the skies throughout the afternoon. Winds will be breezy from the northeast with highs in the mid-60s. More cloud cover Monday as showers continue to ride a ridge of high pressure over the central Midwest. High pressure from Canada will prevent these showers from reaching our region, but the cloud cover will keep us cooler with highs in the low 60s. Sunshine returns Tuesday with highs in the mid-60s. Temperatures warm back into the upper 60s Wednesday with mostly sunny skies. For Weather Watch 12, I'm meteorologist Chase Ropenak on Coyote 93.7.

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0: Okay, if you're looking for some movies that'll actually get you in the fall spirit, yeah, not the Christmas spirit. I'm talking like we're switching from summer to autumn and you want to cozy up with a hot cup of tea or something like that. These are the movies for you. They say Home for the Holidays. That one is basically only about Thanksgiving. It's not really about Christmas, so it's a good one. Then you've got St. Elmo's Fire, The Four Seasons, Mystic Pizza that stars Julia Roberts is a good one. And I think one of the best is You've Got Mail. It's fall comfort food with Tom Hanks and Meg Ryan.
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7: Heartland weather. Partly cloudy today as a backdoor cold front begins to clear the skies throughout the afternoon. Winds will be breezy from the northeast with highs in the mid-60s. More cloud cover Monday as showers continue to ride a ridge of high pressure over the central Midwest. High pressure from Canada will prevent these showers from reaching our region, but the cloud cover will keep us cooler with highs in the low 60s. Sunshine returns Tuesday with highs in the mid-60s. Temperatures warm back into the upper 60s Wednesday with mostly sunny skies. For Weather Watch 12, I'm meteorologist Chase Ropenak on Coyote 93.7.

0: Here's another fun fact, and then we're going to get back to the music. Earth is unique among the planets in our solar system, as it's not only one not named after a god. Earth originates from Old English and Germanic words meaning ground or soil.
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5: Heartland weather. Partly cloudy today as a backdoor cold front begins to clear the skies throughout the afternoon. Winds will be breezy from the northeast with highs in the mid-60s. More cloud cover Monday as showers continue to ride a ridge of high pressure over the central Midwest. High pressure from Canada will prevent these showers from reaching our region, but the cloud cover will keep us cooler with highs in the low 60s. Sunshine returns Tuesday with highs in the mid-60s. Temperatures warm back into the upper 60s Wednesday with mostly sunny skies. For Weather Watch 12, I'm meteorologist Chase Ropenak on Coyote 93.7.

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0: Have you ever called out sick when you weren't really sick? A new survey of more than 2,000 workers found that about 80% of those under 29 admitted to calling in sick at least once in the past year, in spite of the fact that they were well enough to work. That compares with roughly 40% of workers aged 55 to 64. Among younger workers, common reasons included exhaustion, burnout, job interviews, and hangovers.
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4: Heartland weather. Partly cloudy today as a backdoor cold front begins to clear the skies throughout the afternoon. Winds will be breezy from the northeast with highs in the mid-60s. More cloud cover Monday as showers continue to ride a ridge of high pressure over the central Midwest. High pressure from Canada will prevent these showers from reaching our region, but the cloud cover will keep us cooler with highs in the low 60s. Sunshine returns Tuesday with highs in the mid-60s. Temperatures warm back into the upper 60s Wednesday with mostly sunny skies. For Weather Watch 12, I'm meteorologist Chase Ropenack on Coyote 93.7.

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4: Heartland weather. Partly cloudy today as a backdoor cold front begins to clear the skies throughout the afternoon. Winds will be breezy from the northeast with highs in the mid-60s. More cloud cover Monday as showers continue to ride a ridge of high pressure over the central Midwest. High pressure from Canada will prevent these showers from reaching our region, but the cloud cover will keep us cooler with highs in the low 60s. Sunshine returns Tuesday with highs in the mid-60s. Temperatures warm back into the upper 60s Wednesday with mostly sunny skies. For Weather Watch 12, I'm meteorologist Chase Ropenack on Coyote 93.7.

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5: Heartland weather. Partly cloudy today as a backdoor cold front begins to clear the skies throughout the afternoon. Winds will be breezy from the northeast with highs in the mid-60s. More cloud cover Monday as showers continue to ride a ridge of high pressure over the central Midwest. High pressure from Canada will prevent these showers from reaching our region, but the cloud cover will keep us cooler with highs in the low 60s. Sunshine returns Tuesday with highs in the mid-60s. Temperatures warm back into the upper 60s Wednesday with mostly sunny skies. For WeatherWatch 12, I'm meteorologist Chase Ropenack on Coyote 93.7.

0: Hey, that's it for me. I'm Paul Stone. Have a good rest of your day. I'll be back with you later tonight.
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5: Heartland weather. Partly cloudy today as a backdoor cold front begins to clear the skies throughout the afternoon. Winds will be breezy from the northeast with highs in the mid-60s. More cloud cover Monday as showers continue to ride a ridge of high pressure over the central Midwest. High pressure from Canada will prevent these showers from reaching our region, but the cloud cover will keep us cooler with highs in the low 60s. Sunshine returns Tuesday with highs in the mid-60s. Temperatures warm back into the upper 60s Wednesday with mostly sunny skies. For Weather Watch 12, I'm meteorologist Chase Ropenak on Coyote 93.7.

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1: Settle for a slow down. Settle for a pop song or maybe a Whitney Houston or Celine Dion, Righteous Brothers. Yeah, I was looking at the list of the most challenging songs to sing during karaoke, and not one country song came up on the list. Isn't that crazy? Not one of them. Everything went to like Aerosmith and Eminem and Celine Dion and Whitney Houston and Queen. What's up? Got to give it up for the country. I guess we make it easy, right? Make it easy to listen to because you make it easy from Jason Aldean kicks off the next set.
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5: Heartland weather. Partly cloudy today as a backdoor cold front begins to clear the skies throughout the afternoon. Winds will be breezy from the northeast with highs in the mid-60s. More cloud cover Monday as showers continue to ride a ridge of high pressure over the central Midwest. High pressure from Canada will prevent these showers from reaching our region, but the cloud cover will keep us cooler with highs in the low 60s. Sunshine returns Tuesday with highs in the mid-60s. Temperatures warm back into the upper 60s Wednesday with mostly sunny skies. For Weather Watch 12, I'm meteorologist Chase Ropenak on Coyote 93.7.

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7: Heartland weather. Partly cloudy today as a backdoor cold front begins to clear the skies throughout the afternoon. Winds will be breezy from the northeast with highs in the mid-60s. More cloud cover Monday as showers continue to ride a ridge of high pressure over the central Midwest. High pressure from Canada will prevent these showers from reaching our region, but the cloud cover will keep us cooler with highs in the low 60s. Sunshine returns Tuesday with highs in the mid-60s. Temperatures warm back into the upper 60s Wednesday with mostly sunny skies. For WeatherWatch 12, I'm meteorologist Chase Ropenack on Coyote 93.7.
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South of Sanity, and a lot of people using AI. I am using AI for so many things right now, I'll be honest with you. And what's funny, though, is there are some rules that obviously, you know, a lot of people share too much stuff with AI. Personal identifiable information is not one of them. You should be naming like your name, address, phone number, social security number. Also, your financial information, medical information. Don't give that to

0: AI. If you remember the story that hit the news earlier this week, even the top three AI company heads said AI is growing too fast, too quick, and we got to be careful. So we got to slow it down and remember just not to share too many intimate personal details with your AI. That's all I can say. Morgan Wallen's up next with more than my hometown.
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10: Partly cloudy today as a backdoor cold front begins to clear the skies throughout the afternoon. Winds will be breezy from the northeast with highs in the mid-60s. More cloud cover Monday as showers continue to ride a ridge of high pressure over the central Midwest. High pressure from Canada will prevent these showers from reaching our region, but the cloud cover will keep us cooler with highs in the low 60s. Sunshine returns Tuesday with highs in the mid-60s. Temperatures warm back into the upper 60s Wednesday with mostly sunny skies. For Weather Watch 12, I'm meteorologist Chase Ropenack on Coyote 93.7.
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5: Heartland weather. Partly cloudy today as a backdoor cold front begins to clear the skies throughout the afternoon. Winds will be breezy from the northeast with highs in the mid-60s. More cloud cover Monday as showers continue to ride a ridge of high pressure over the central Midwest. High pressure from Canada will prevent these showers from reaching our region, but the cloud cover will keep us cooler with highs in the low 60s. Sunshine returns Tuesday with highs in the mid-60s. Temperatures warm back into the upper 60s Wednesday with mostly sunny skies. For Weather Watch 12, I'm meteorologist Chase Ropenack on Coyote 93.7.

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6: Heartland Weather. Partly cloudy today as a backdoor cold front begins to clear the skies throughout the afternoon. Winds will be breezy from the northeast with highs in the mid-60s. More cloud cover Monday as showers continue to ride a ridge of high pressure over the central Midwest. High pressure from Canada will prevent these showers from reaching our region, but the cloud cover will keep us cooler with highs in the low 60s. Sunshine returns Tuesday with highs in the mid-60s. Temperatures warm back into the upper 60s Wednesday with mostly sunny skies. For Weather Watch 12, I'm meteorologist Chase Ropenack on Coyote 93.7.
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6: Heartland weather. Partly cloudy today as a backdoor cold front begins to clear the skies throughout the afternoon. Winds will be breezy from the northeast with highs in the mid-60s. More cloud cover Monday as showers continue to ride a ridge of high pressure over the central Midwest. High pressure from Canada will prevent these showers from reaching our region, but the cloud cover will keep us cooler with highs in the low 60s. Sunshine returns Tuesday with highs in the mid-60s. Temperatures warm back into the upper 60s Wednesday with mostly sunny skies. For Weather Watch 12, I'm meteorologist Chase Ropenack on Coyote 93.7.

0: Kenny Chesney with Carry On. Now, I got to tell you, I love this feel-good story. I think you will, too. It makes me want to go to Italy and stay at the Four Seasons. So a little girl left her childhood stuffed animal behind. Her name was Rosie. That was the stuffed animal's name. And the staff found her, gave her the full-on VIP treatment before sending her home to this little girl. They even included a long handwritten letter from Rosie along with a photo shoot of Rosie at the hotel. They shared this on TikTok. Did you see this? Oh my gosh, so stinking cute. Rosie got the VIP treatment for sure. I want to be in that spa at the Four Seasons is what I'm saying. Luke Combs around the corner with Beer Never Broke My Heart.
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0: A cop car needs to be called out if you think a thong dad is a thing. Oh my gosh, please don't make it a thing. Please. You may have seen this on TikTok because we're not done with summer yet. We still have a few more days. I'm just saying, right? Like one or two. Anyway, if you saw the thong dads thing, please don't make that a thing. Please. It was a one-off. Let's hope. Fingers crossed, right? Rodney Atkins around the corner with Cleaning the Skun.
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1: weather. Partly cloudy today as a backdoor cold front begins to clear the skies throughout the afternoon. Winds will be breezy from the northeast with highs in the mid-60s. More cloud cover Monday as showers continue to ride a ridge of high pressure over the central Midwest. High pressure from Canada will prevent these showers from reaching our region, but the cloud cover will keep us cooler with highs in the low 60s. Sunshine returns Tuesday with highs in the mid-60s. Temperatures warm back into the upper 60s Wednesday with mostly sunny skies. For Weather Watch 12, I'm meteorologist Chase Ropenack on Coyote 93.7.
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I'm Jean. I am out the door. Before I get there, though, I want to make sure that you're connected with us. 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

0: 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As I make my way out the door, I'll leave you back inside Trisha Yearwood next. Have a great rest of your weekend. See ya.
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2: Good morning. Good morning. Welcome to worship here at Zion. This is the 16th Sunday after Pentecost. Our sermon series highlights unexpected truths revealed in the Bible that are counter to our natural understanding. And the particular truth, which is the focus for our worship today, is that forgiveness is for me. And that, understand that in two ways. First, that God would forgive even my sins. And then second, God calls also me to forgive those who sin against me. We'll follow the order of worship as it's laid out in your worship folder, beginning with our opening hymn, hymn 579, His Mercy Is More. We will be led by a soloist this morning who will sing the first stanza and the first refrain. Please also note that the final refrain we will sing three times. One time as normal, the second time immediately after, it comes quick, and then a third final time.

0: If you are able, please stand. 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
1: Amen.
0: If we claim to be without sin, we deceive ourselves, and the truth is not in us. Let us confess our sins to the Lord. Holy God, gracious Father, I am sinful by nature and have sinned against you in my thoughts, words, and actions. 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I have not loved others as I should. I deserve your punishment both now and forever. But Jesus, my Savior, paid for my sins with his innocent suffering and death. Trusting in him, I pray, God, have mercy on me, a sinner. Our gracious Father in heaven has been merciful to us. He sent his only Son, Jesus Christ, who gave his life as the atoning sacrifice for the sins of the whole world. Therefore, as a called servant of Christ and by his authority, I forgive you all your sins. In the name of the Father, and of the Son, and of the Holy Spirit. Amen.

0: The Lord be with you.
1: And also with you.
0: Let us pray. Lord God, Heavenly Father, you graciously forgive all our sins and abundantly provide for all our needs of body and soul. Give us confidence in your mercy and teach us also to be merciful to our neighbor, that we willingly forgive all people and, judging only ourselves, lead blessed lives to your glory. Through your Son, Jesus Christ, our Lord, who lives and reigns with you and the Holy Spirit, one God, now and forever.
1: Amen.
0: You may be seated. The first reading from the book of Genesis, chapter 50. Joseph's brothers, his 11 brothers, had done great wrong to him earlier in their lives, intending to kill him and instead selling him into slavery. Later, Joseph entered a position of power, and his brothers were at his mercy, but Joseph did not use his power to take revenge while their father was still alive. But in our text today, their father has now died, and the brothers think

0: Oh no. What if that apparent forgiveness was fake for the sake of Dad? Joseph assures his brothers, no, he has forgiven their great wrong and sees even how God had turned what they intended for evil to good, not only for Joseph, but for many. When Joseph's brothers saw that their father was dead, they said, it may be that Joseph will hate us and will pay us back in full for all the evil that we did to him. They sent the following message to Joseph. Before he died, your father commanded us, you are to tell Joseph, please forgive the offense of your brothers and their sin because they did evil to you. Now, please forgive the offense of the servants of the God of your father. Joseph wept when they spoke to him. His brothers also came and fell down in front of him and they said, see, now we are your servants. Joseph said to them, do not be afraid, for am I in the place of God? You meant evil against me, but God meant it for good, to bring this to pass and to keep many people alive as it is this day. Now, therefore, do not be afraid. I will nourish you and your little ones. He comforted them and spoke to them in a kind way. The word of the Lord.
1: Thanks be to God.
0: 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We'll sing the psalm as it's printed in your worship folder together.

0: Reading from the Epistle of St. Paul to the Ephesians, beginning in chapter 4, will also serve as our sermon text this morning. Do not let any unwholesome talk come from your mouths. Say only what is beneficial when there is a need to build up others so that it will be a blessing to those who hear. Do not grieve the Holy Spirit of God, with whom you were sealed for the day of redemption. Get rid of every kind of bitterness, rage, anger, quarreling, and slander, along with every kind of malice. Instead, be kind and compassionate to one another, forgiving one another, just as God in Christ has forgiven us. Therefore, be imitators of God as his dearly loved children, and walk in love just as Christ loved us and gave himself for us as a fragrant offering and sacrifice to God. The word of the Lord.
1: Thanks be to God.
0: Please stand out of respect for the words and works of Jesus.

0: The gospel according to St. Matthew chapter 18, because we have been forgiven so much, we also forgive. Then Peter came up and asked Jesus, Lord, how many times must I forgive my brother when he sins against me? As many as 7 times? Jesus said to him, not 7 times. But I tell you, as many as 77 times. For this reason, the kingdom of heaven is like a king who wanted to settle accounts with his servants. When he began to settle them, a man who owed him 10,000 talents was brought to him. Because the man was not able to pay the debt, his master ordered that he be sold along with his wife, children, and all that he owned to repay the debt. Then the servant fell down on his knees in front of him, saying, Master, be patient with me, and I will pay you everything. The master of that servant had pity on him, released him, and forgave him the debt. But when that servant went out, he found one of his fellow servants who owed him 100 denarii. He grabbed him and began choking him, saying, pay me what you owe. So his fellow servant fell down and begged him, saying, be patient with me, and I will pay you back. But he refused. Instead, he went and threw the man into prison until he could pay back what he owed. When his fellow servants saw what had happened, they were very distressed. They went and reported to their master everything that had taken place. Then his master called him in and said to him, you wicked servant, I forgave you all that debt when you begged me to. Should you not have had mercy on your fellow servant, just as I had mercy on you? His master was angry and handed him over to the jailers until he could pay back everything he owed. This is what my heavenly Father will also do to you, unless each one of you forgives his brother from the heart. The Gospel of the Lord.
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0: You may be

The sermon text for this morning is the second reading from Ephesians chapter 4 and 5. Mercy, peace, and love be yours in abundance. Someone has hurt you. I know this is true, because you and I live in a sinful world and among sinful people. And sinful people say hurtful things. They take and destroy things that do not belong to them. They do all kinds of sinful harm, and often enough, they do this to you. To live in this world, to live among sinful people, is to experience hurt. And the hurt that you have experienced, this isn't fair. It's not right. And it shouldn't have happened. Whether it's little everyday hurts or whether it's the kind of big hurts that change the trajectory of a person's whole life, those hurts ought to be undone. What was lost should be returned. What was destroyed should be rebuilt. And those who cause harm ought to face consequences. The word of God for you today from Ephesians 4 and 5 says this: be kind and compassionate to one another, forgiving each other, just as God in Christ has forgiven us. God's will for you as you live in this broken world among sinful people is that you forgive. When someone has harmed you, God's will for you is that you give up the right to fix that wrong, that you give up all animosity toward that person who has wronged you, that in fact you wish for that person only good and beneficial things, and then that you act in kindness and compassion toward that person. God's will is that you forgive. In fact, failing

to forgive in this way leads to other sins. Saying things that tear other people down rather than what helps them and builds them up. Feeling bitterness and anger. Arguments, shouting, even abusive speech. Wishing for bad things to happen to the person who made bad things happen to you. This, the Apostle Paul warns, grieves the Holy Spirit of God. It is hard to forgive. It is very, very difficult. And truthfully, I don't think I'm all that good at this either. And I suspect that it's something that many of you struggle with too, but it is important to learn and to grow in this difficult discipline of forgiveness. The Holy Spirit considers this a high priority as he carries out his sanctifying work in your heart. So how do we do this? How do we become better at forgiving? And along with it, I suppose, become better at setting aside anger and holding in words that we ought not say and consistently displaying kindness and compassion. The Apostle Paul directs our attention to the forgiveness that we have received from God in Christ. Be kind and compassionate to one another, he says, forgiving one another just as God in Christ has forgiven us. As we grow in our understanding of what it means to be forgiven, then we will also grow in our ability to forgive. So how has God forgiven us in Christ? Well, first, his forgiveness is not earned or deserved in any way. In fact, if we could earn or deserve it, then it would not be forgiveness. But God is pleased in Christ to forgive the unworthy. In fact, by Jesus' perfect life and innocent death, he has declared the whole world not guilty. That means that he paid for the sins also of people who are not even sorry for them. That means he offers forgiveness to people who are not sorry, and certainly to those who are not sorry enough. And that means that he has forgiven your sins too, even though you could not ever possibly be sorry enough. He forgives your sins even when you did not ask for forgiveness, even when you did not know that you had sinned. You do not need to list all of your sins for God to forgive them. In Christ Jesus, he has removed from you all your sins, even the ones that you have forgotten, even the ones you never knew about in the first place. Just as you were not forgiven because you were sorry, you also were not forgiven because you apologized and asked for forgiveness. You are forgiven because of God's mercy and love to you in Christ Jesus, received by faith in his work apart from yours. He forgives your sins, even though they still hurt him deeply. God has not waited to get over your sins. He has not waited until the pain has passed. You do not need to suffer in shame and guilt for a time until God stops being really offended at your sin and has mercy. While Jesus, in fact, was being crucified, while he was still experiencing pain, he prayed about the people who were actively causing him that suffering. Father, Father, forgive them. And God is pleased in Christ to forgive those sins that you were not able to fix. When you had broken something that could not be put back together again, when you had taken something that could not be returned, he has forgiven you even when you had the opportunity to make things right and to make amends for your sin, and you just didn't. Or you did so incompletely.

In fact, all our sins are like this, as if we could make up for any of them. And this forgiveness which God offers to the unworthy, he offers willingly. No one forced the Father to plan before the foundation of the world to save his rebellious creation. He chose to do so because of his mercy and his love. No one forced Jesus to take on human flesh in order to take our place under God's wrath. He did so willingly because of his mercy and his love. Had the Father chosen to condemn the world for its guilt, he would have been just. But instead, he had compassion, and willingly he sent his Son. And note that this willing forgiveness does not make God somehow weak. Forgiveness does not mean that God is unable to exact justice when he had suffered wrong. In fact, God's forgiveness comes from a place of strength. He could condemn. He could distribute holy vengeance, but instead he himself chooses to suffer the loss. He absorbs the hurt and does not pass it on. He who is grieved by our sin nevertheless responds with compassion and kindness. What a marvelous Savior who gives such marvelous forgiveness. And consider for a moment what great loss he suffered to extend to you this unworthy forgiveness. Consider how dearly the Father loves his Son with a perfect and eternal love. And he gave him up for us. Consider what great humility and suffering the Son embraced, a lowly life among the same kinds of sinful people who have hurt you so deeply. And they hurt him just as deeply, in fact, more. He was hurt his whole life, and especially in the hours leading up to his death. The shame of being condemned not only by a corrupt government, but far worse, the shame of falling under the just condemnation of his holy Father when he himself had done nothing wrong. In fact, Jesus embraced even the end of his own life rather than to see us suffer for the guilt of our sins. This great suffering, this great loss, our God accepted. But that loss has not led him to forgive only with reluctance, or with anger, or bitterness, or resentment, or harshness. No. He willingly suffered so that he would willingly forgive. The forgiveness that God won for you in Christ Jesus is also not a partial forgiveness. He does not forgive you the bad motivations, but leave you to make up for the bad actions. And he does not forgive you your worst sins, but leave you to make up for the little ones. And he does not forgive the sins that you did by accident, but withhold forgiveness regarding the rebellious ones. God forgives all your sins. God forgives completely. He forgives your sins even though you have committed the same sin 7 times, or 77 times, or 1,000 times, or more. He has forgiven your sins when you promised, "Never, I will never do that again." And then you did. There is no number of sins at which God says enough. In Christ Jesus, he forgives all sins. Everyone, with no limit, with no end. There are sins that in the eyes of human beings carry a great deal of shame and stigma. There are sins in the eyes of human beings that cause grave and lasting consequences in this life. And there are sins that cause

indescribable harm to other people. And there is no sin so great, so wicked, so perverse, that Jesus did not bear it on the cross so that its guilt would be removed from you. Our God in Christ Jesus does not forgive and then turn around and expect favors from you. He does not forgive in order to get something from you. Nor does he forgive but then bring it up again later, or forgive but still feel angry and resentful about it. He does not forgive and then still hold it against you, even a little bit. And he certainly does not say, "I forgive you," when in fact he does not mean to forgive. Because God forgives the unworthy, willingly and completely. Sometimes his forgiveness will be abused. There will be people who say, "Oh, Jesus forgives my sins. So that means I can do whatever I want. I can indulge my sinful nature. After all, God will just forgive me anyway." And even knowing that his forgiveness will be taken for granted, he still offers that forgiveness. And it is precisely this unearned, complete, and willing forgiveness that is able to heal our deep hurts, to soften our anger, and to lead us also to forgive. And that's what God wants, that we would respond to his love and his forgiveness by being like him. Just as God in Christ has forgiven you, so forgive one another. When someone has harmed you, God's will for you is that you give up the right to fix the wrong, that you give up all animosity toward the person who has wronged you, that you wish for that person only what is good and beneficial, and then that you act with kindness and compassion toward that person. Because God in Christ has forgiven you, forgive those who do not deserve it. Forgive those who are not sorry. Forgive those who have not apologized. Forgive even when it still is hurting you. Forgive those who have not made amends. Forgive willingly, because you have been forgiven so much by God. As the Spirit works in your heart and helps you to see more and more clearly God's forgiveness for you in Christ Jesus, you will grow in your ability to set aside and overlook the ways that others have hurt you, and to respond instead with kindness, compassion, and forgiveness. Because God in Christ has forgiven you, forgive completely. Do not forgive in order to get something, or forgive but then hold it against someone anyway. And certainly do not say, "I forgive you," when you have no intention of actually forgiving. There are times when forgiveness also must be paired with consequences. But understand me very carefully here. Forgiveness is never to be paired with conditions, with qualifications, and certainly not with revenge. But love, wishing only the best for this person who has hurt me, may require consequences for the good of that person. The goal is not to make that person suffer, but to help that person produce fruits of repentance, if they are repentant, and to protect others who might be hurt by future sin. Forgiving as we have been forgiven, with unearned, willing, complete
forgive.

0: kindness. That will lead us also to be kind and compassionate, especially to those who have hurt us. This kind of forgiveness only comes from knowing how loved we are by God and from wanting to show His kind of love to others. So with that loving and forgiving attitude, anger and bitterness will have no place. That loving and forgiving attitude will rid us of angry shouting and abusive speech. By our forgiveness, we will show the marvelous grace that God has shown to us by forgiving the unworthy, willingly and completely. In this, you and I will always remain the student, a little child, mimicking the behavior of her parents. But don't for that reason give up. A little child you might be, but one who is so dearly loved in Christ Jesus, loved as only God can love, forgiven as only God can forgive, loved all the way to a cross and an empty tomb. So little children of your heavenly Father who loves you so, practice forgiveness, even as you yourself have been forgiven. Amen. May the God of peace work in us what is pleasing to Him. Through Jesus Christ, to whom be glory forever and ever. Amen. Please stand as we confess the Christian faith using the words of the Nicene Creed. We believe in one God, the Father, the Almighty, maker of heaven and earth, of all that is seen and unseen. We believe in one Lord, Jesus Christ, the only Son of God, eternally begotten of the Father, God from God, light from light, true God from true God, begotten, not made, of one being with the Father. Through Him all things were made, for us and for our salvation. He came down from heaven, was incarnate of the Holy Spirit and the Virgin Mary, and became truly human. For our sake He was crucified under Pontius Pilate. He suffered death and was buried. On the third day He rose again in accordance with the Scriptures. He ascended into heaven, and is seated at the right hand of the Father. He will come again in glory to judge the living and the dead, and His kingdom will have no end. We believe in the Holy Spirit, the Lord, the giver of life, who proceeds from the Father and the Son, who in unity with the Father and the Son is worshiped and glorified, who has spoken through the prophets. We believe in one holy Christian and apostolic church. We acknowledge one baptism for the forgiveness of sins. We look for the resurrection of the dead and the life of the world to come. Amen. You may be seated for the prayer of the church. Eternal Lord, give us peace as we ponder the good news that You forgive our sins in Christ. Lead us to see clearly the path You have laid out for us.
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0: 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Hear us, Lord, as we pray in silence.

Gracious God, you govern and direct all things, and you love all people. Hear our prayers, spoken and silent, and answer them in your wisdom and grace. The Lord bless you and keep you. The Lord make his face shine on you and be gracious to you. The Lord look on you with favor and give you peace. Amen. You may be seated for our closing hymn, hymn 731, Oh, How Good It Is.

Good morning again. Thank you for worshiping with us today at Zion. A special welcome to the guests who are with us today. Thank you for coming. Please come again. I do have announcements today. This is the first weekend that we are returning to our usual schedule for education hour after church. So please stick around. There will be adult Bible study on the lower level, teen class in the conference room, and Sunday school in the gathering area today. As you leave worship today, there will be a door offering for the Lutheran Women's Missionary Society, LWMS. That's a group that their goals are to distribute information about the mission work going on in our synod and then to support the mission work going on in our synod. The door offering today will go to a home and world mission that they have designated. The home mission is vicars in mission settings. So that means men who are training to be pastors take a practical year as a part of their training. The Vicar in Mission Settings program helps to place those pastors into mission settings, either into a mission congregation or serving under a mission-minded pastor, so that the pastors trained in our synod are trained to be evangelists and trained in outreach. The world mission is new world mission fields. So in other words, identifying places in the world and people groups who have not heard the gospel about Jesus, and then finding out how can we get the gospel of Jesus to these new places. Also, LWMS news, there is an LWMS rally upcoming on Saturday, September 19th. That will be at Christ Lutheran Church in Eagle River. The opening devotion starts at 9:15. All ladies of our congregation are members of LWMS. All members of our congregation, men and women, are invited to attend this rally. Men, you're invited to attend for the presentation. Women will take care of the business. The presenter will be Mrs. Chris Dovnik. She has experience with mission journeys. Thank you to our special music today, to our cantor. I have vacancy news. So we have called Pastor Phil Bigelow to be our full-time pastor. Information was sent out in the weekly news regarding contact information. That will be sent out again this coming week, I expect. So please feel free to reach out to him and share your thoughts about the ministry needs and opportunities here at Zion. We also called Pastors Mark Gass and Phil Geishan to serve as vacancy pastors as we wait for a full-time pastor. Pastor Gass has accepted that call. In fact, we'll be preaching next weekend. Pastor Geishan is still deliberating. He's on vacation in Montana for most of this month, so he probably won't get a decision to us until later. Our women's group, Wings, will be meeting tomorrow at 6:15 p.m. All women of our congregation are members of that women's group and are invited to attend. Bruckner Scholarships, as I understand, there was a window where you could apply for Bruckner Scholarships, and that window closed. The Scholarship Committee has decided to open another window. So if you intended to apply for a Bruckner Scholarship but did not and would like to, there is a new deadline for you. You can pick up applications and return them from and to the church office by October 9th. There is a Wells National online teen Bible study coming up on Sunday, September 27th at 6 p.m. The subject is My Self-Worth. So the youth of our congregation, I encourage you to check that out.

0: And then finally, as far as I know, I am starting a membership class Sunday nights at 6:30. That will start on September 20th. If you are interested in attending a membership class, that's an overview of the basic teachings of the Bible. That's might be a helpful review for you. And if you invite a friend, might be a good way to introduce them to the teachings of the Bible. Let me know if you're planning to come. That way I can have materials for you. Those are the announcements I know of. What other announcements might there be? I don't see any. The Lord bless you.
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8: Here's the toss. Aaron Jones around the left end makes the turn to the end zone, to the pylon. Touchdown. And the Vikings have the lead. Third and 17. Love under a blitz. And the ball came loose. Is it a fumble and a recovery by Minnesota? Indeed it is.
7: Today in New Jersey, another road game for the Packers against the Jets.
9: They definitely upgraded the talent on that defense. I think they're a complete football team. I don't see any glaring weaknesses. I think they're just really sound. They play really hard. I think it's a complete team.
10: I think the main thing for everybody in the locker room is just keeping that mindset on our process throughout the week, going out there and putting our best foot forward on Sunday. But it's just about getting back to work. We got a long season, like I mentioned after the game, where it's just refining the details, trying to clean up all the things we can clean up, and putting our best foot forward for this week.
7: It's the Packers on the road against the Jets. 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
7: 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Packers against the Jets today in New Jersey. Packers come in 0-1 after their loss in Minnesota. The Jets are 1-0. They won at Tennessee. When Larry McCarron and John Kuhn will join us next hour. Right now, let's bring in former Packers receiver James Jones and Mike Heller. And James, I'll start with you. What upsets you the most about that loss to the Vikings?
18: Oh, Dennis. Everything. everything. No, what upset me is we still can't finish football games. We play well for three quarters, and we cannot finish football games. And we can say penalties, we can say this and that, we can say O-line wasn't protecting Jordan Love.

0: We got to start making the plays when the plays are there to be made. And right now, we're not doing that consistently when we have to win a football game in the fourth quarter. We got to get better at that, man. That was disappointing. You go, we got a double-digit lead, and you find a way to blow it.
1: Yeah. Indeed, out of the six consecutive losses the Packers have had, four times they've had double-digit leads in the second half. Mike, the Packers will be shorthanded on the defensive line today, and that is not a good omen because this is Jets team that last week in the first half had a stretch where they called 10 straight running plays in their win at Tennessee.
2: Yeah, Javon Hargrave and Warren Brinson are going to be out. And then think of this on the defensive line depth. Jonathan Ford has one career start. Rookie Chris McClellan has played in one game. And first-year player Anthony Campbell is going to make his debut. You're going to get a fair amount of Breece Hall and Braylon Allen in the run game. It's what the Jets do. The two of them combined for 142 yards last week. So, yeah, that's a question mark and a concern with Hargrave not being able to go.
1: On the positive side, Lucas Van Ness was cleared from concussion protocol. He's off the injury report. The last time the Packers started 0-2 was 2006. Obviously, they want to avoid that today. That was Mike McCarthy's first year as head coach. Jets trying to go 2-0 for the first time since 2015. Today's Eye on the Opponent is presented by Shopko Optical, the official eye care partner of the Green Bay Packers. Fourth time in Packers history. They are opening the season with two straight road games. The last time was in 2023. Packers have never lost to the Jets at MetLife Stadium. 2-0 there. And Matt LaFleur, very good against AFC teams, as we know, 21-12, including winning 9 of the last 12. It's interesting, James, the Jets are playing NFC North opponents the next 3 weeks, and that will come in handy for Aaron Glenn, who is in the division as the defensive coordinator of the Lions. When you look at the Jets, James, how improved are they?
0: Dennis, I know we got to say the right stuff in the media.
1: Well, you don't. You can say, let it fly, man.
0: I know. And Coach LaFleur, he got to say the right stuff. We prepared. You know what I mean? But to be honest with you, It's 1 week. I truly believe that the Titans is going to be fighting for that number one pick again, and I truly believe the Jets are going to be right behind them. I think those are two bad teams playing, and the Jets came out on top. I watched Geno Smith all year last year with the Las Vegas Raiders. I don't see him being an elite quarterback like that. I don't see the Jets being an elite team or even a good team. I think they probably will be around 5 or 6 wins this year. I don't see this team too much improved. Yes, you got a couple new players, but I still think this is the same old Jets.
1: Jets have had 18 different starting quarterbacks since their last playoff win. And, Mike, they have the longest active postseason drought in major North American sports. They haven't been to the playoffs since after the 2010 season. Think of that. That's the season the Packers won the Super Bowl. Jets pass offense averaged an NFL worst 140 yards per game last season. And James was talking about they bring in Geno Smith. They had 3 first-round draft picks in April's NFL draft. With the second overall pick, they took Texas Tech edge rusher David Bailey. At number 16, they took Oregon tight end Kenyon Sadiq. And at 30, they took wide receiver Omar Cooper Jr. from Indiana. Although he's been placed on the injured list, he won't play today. Mike, when you look at the Jets, and you know they have a lot of Wisconsin connections, right guard Joe Tippmann from the Badgers signed a big extension. You've got Corey Myers, a former Packer, rather Josh Myers, I'm sorry, played for the Packers for 4 seasons. He's now their starting center. They have, as you already mentioned, Braylon Allen from Fond du Lac and UW. They have Kingsley Enagbare. They have Will McDonald. They have Chris Banjo as their special teams coach. Yeah. So there's a lot of things that weave these two teams together.
2: Yeah, let's not forget they were 3-14 a year ago, and to James' point, they opened up against a really bad team that's going to be bad all year long in the Tennessee Titans. I think, you know, to go back to the opening question that you posed to James, you know, the most disappointing part obviously was not protecting a 22-10 lead, but the Packers' failure in the red zone a week ago is what set that up. They were 1 of 4. They're only, I mean, they hit on the big touchdown throw to Christian Watson early. My point about this is when you're playing the Jets today is you're going to get the ball in the red zone. The Packers are going to be able to move the ball. When they get

0: there. They have to get it in the end zone. We've got to stop seeing Trey Smack. That Smack is on the field as often as he was in week one is what led to the loss, even though he was really good. And to me, you've got to take this to the Jets. And that's why I think that one of the keys to the game today is going to be how Matt LaFleur, Jordan Love, and the Packers offense plays against Aaron Glenn's Jets defense. And they'll protect Love better. I think the Jets are a very average team, and by average, I mean bad, and I think the Packers should take advantage of that today.
1: Jets are also banged up, Mike, in their secondary. Safety Minka Fitzpatrick had to leave Sunday's game with a groin injury, and he's out today. I want to ask you this, James. Obviously, Brian Flores bases his defense with the Vikings around a lot of blitzes, and it didn't pay off till late in the game last week. Do the Jets have the kind of personnel that they could try something like that today?
2: No, and I think that's how the game went, Dennis. I mean, I think the Jets, they were blitzing for most of the game, but you still had to deal with our run game as well. You know, once we got down in that football game, they knew we had to pass and we were going to have to be pass heavy. So the blitzes started getting home. But no, I don't think the Jets are even a defense like the Minnesota Vikings are, or have the defensive coordinator that dials it up like my man can dial it up down there. So I don't really see that them bringing a bunch of pressures like that. And if they do, we'll be ready for it.
1: Now, I don't know how much these stats mean, because obviously this was in the past. But Mike, in his four games against an Aaron Glenn defense, Packers went 1-3. Jordan Love never passed for over 300 yards. Also in the NFC West, Geno Smith and Jonathan Gannon faced each other four times. And in those games, Smith's team went 4-0. So just some food for thought. This is the home opener for the Jets, so you know they'll be sky high.
0: Yeah, I also like, if we go back to last week, you talk about Jonathan Gannon. I thought he was fantastic. I thought the Packers' defense was great. Even in the sudden change when Green Bay's offense takes the points off the board, that defense got off the field three times on that drive. I'm not blaming officials. I'll let somebody else do that. But they got off the field three times. The only time the Vikings really scored was when they got the short field and when Sean Hockley's crew helped them out a little bit. So, did I say I wasn't going to do that?
1: No, you didn't. Come right at us, man.
0: Yeah, okay. So I like Jonathan Gannon, and I think he'll have success against Geno Smith, who, again, is a serviceable quarterback. He'd be a great backup for somebody. And he's also a good starter for the Jets because right now they don't have next.
1: I wouldn't be surprised if Geno Smith only passes like 15 times today. They're going to try to run it.
0: Yeah, they're going to try and run it. They're going to use Breece Hall both in the run game and the throw game, and Braylon Allen more just in the run game. And their hope is to be able to dominate at the line of scrimmage. And if that happens, then the Packers have a chance to be in trouble. It shouldn't happen. And Jonathan Gannon, I think, will be the star today.
2: That's not going to happen.
0: Yeah, right. Thanks, James.
2: That's not.
1: He's willing it into existence.
0: Yes, he is.
2: Not going to happen.
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5: Packers preview, Packers and Jets in New Jersey. For every Packers sack, Delta Dental of Wisconsin will donate toothbrushes and toothpaste to a Wisconsin school helping kids achieve healthy smiles and sack plaque. Don't want to do this, but we have to take a look back at that last Packers game in Minnesota. Here's Bill Schmidt.
6: The Packers open their season for the third time in Minneapolis under head coach Matt LaFleur, and the early returns were strong. On the second snap of the game, Vikings' new quarterback Kyler Murray threw a bad interception to Keyshawn Nixon along the sideline, and Green Bay quickly cashed in with a 59-yard field goal by rookie Trey Smack. Following a Vikings punt on the next possession, Christian Watson wasted little time announcing his presence in 2026.
7: Slot right, stack left, Kraft motioning across the formation to the left. Snap to Love. Looks, fires the middle. He's cut. Christian Watson at the 40, cutting left to the 50, to the 40, down the left sideline. Skips by a defender to the 10, to the 5, to the end zone. Touchdown, 81 yards. Christian Watson explodes here at U.S. Bank Stadium.
6: Green Bay couldn't convert the point after. Will Reichert got the Vikings on the board following a 12-play drive, making it 9-3 late in the first quarter. The Packers got the three right back with a Trey Smack 43-yarder, but after a series of punts, Minnesota found the end zone with a 39-yard touchdown pass to Justin Jefferson. With just a minute 55 to go in the first half, Jordan Love and the Packers offense got to work and got the seven right back.
7: Second down, goal to go, the two-yard line. Brooks alone set back, Love under center. And he takes the handoff, bootlegs right, throws end zone, Watson, tumbling grab, touchdown, right corner of the end zone.
6: The Packers had a 9-point lead at half and had a chance to double up out of halftime, but couldn't cash in. Did get the first points of the second half, however, after Jonnu Smith rumbled 43 yards of the Viking 8, Smack booted home his third field goal of the afternoon, making it 22-10 Pack with just over 20 minutes to go. Minnesota got back into it, scoring a touchdown off a 68-yard kick return that took the Vikings to the Green Bay 28. The Packers then appeared to make it an 8-point lead after Smack hit another field goal, but an offsides call gave Green Bay a chance to go for it on 4th-and-1. They couldn't convert, and the rope started to slip. Minnesota then drove 83 yards, picking up 3 first downs off of Green Bay penalties before the former Packer put the purple up for good.
7: Here's the toss. Aaron Jones around the left end makes the turn to the end zone, to the pylon. Touchdown. Around the left end, and the Vikings have the lead. 3-yard touchdown run, Aaron Jones.
6: Minnesota then turned 2 Packers turnovers in 3 plays into 2 more touchdowns, and when it was all said and done, scored 22 points in just over 2.5 minutes to run away with the fourth quarter and week one, winning the opener 39-22 at U.S. Bank Stadium. Dennis, back to you.
5: Bill, thank you. So James Jordan Love threw for

0: we still need to find ways to get some explosive plays out of Matthew Golden. But I just thought he was right in the middle, man. I mean, I thought it was some first game type situations that, you know, always kind of pop up in the first game. So I expect him to be better today, but we have to find a way to be more explosive on offense. We have too many explosive pass catchers, and our quarterback can throw the ball with the best of them. So we got to find a way to spread the ball around and be more explosive offensively.
1: Mike and James touched on this at the top. Certainly a hot topic in the Packers locker room on Wednesday was finishing. I mean, fourth quarter scoring was 22-0 Vikings. Second half, 29-3 Minnesota, 29-0 after the Packers were up by 12. This was something that the Packers coaching staff and front office talked about all offseason during the OTAs, during minicamp, and yet on week one, it reared its ugly head again.
2: Yeah, I thought at times a year ago, Dennis, that part of that issue was certainly on defense. I didn't think it was on defense Sunday in Minnesota. It was on turnovers and so much of what they were unable to do in handling Brian Flores' pressure up front. The offensive line, you win and lose as a team, but the offensive line was complicit. They were the most responsible, I thought, for how that game played out. Now, some of that's game planning. So it's not just the players on the field, but the way they approached it from Stenovich to Matt LaFleur. And that simply has to be better. You're going to see that same team again. And once you allowed momentum to build in that building, it's real. And it affected the game too. So they just have to be better. And some of that happens earlier in the game. That goes back to red zone opportunities and taking advantage when you have chances to put a team away. Green Bay had the chance to put the Vikings away and didn't do it. And sometimes if you play with that fire, you're going to get burned.
1: The Packers organization announced that they are donating $250,000 to support rebuilding efforts in Menasha after the storms and tornado in July. 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
3: 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Packers and Jets in New Jersey in the Packers locker room for Spectrum News 1 on Wednesday. I had a chance to talk with Packers linebacker Zaire Franklin.
4: Let's talk about the Vikings game briefly. What are the lessons this team can learn?
5: I would just say, continue to push and, like I said, I guess finish is the hot word around here, but I think it just be present, continue to push. The momentum is going to change. It's the NFL. I think that's kind of comes with it. You got to continue to respond and make the plays that that the game requires, and you're going to go through adversity. That's a part of the NFL, and I think you just got to continue to play and to come out with a win.
4: As you study tape of the Jets, what do you see?
5: Just a talented team, big offensive line. Was able to move guys. They got two talented backs that they want to get the ball to, and a couple of receivers on the outside that can make some plays. So you got to make sure we're on our details and are ready to make plays.
4: It is not easy to come to a new team and instantly be a leader. Mm-hmm. Why were you able to do that?
5: I just think this is me being my authentic self. And I think when I came in, I just have a mentality of trying to help and serve the guys. Just me trying to be here and help my teammates and organization in the way that I possibly can, has helped make an impact. I just want to continue to do that, both on and off the field.
4: And part of being a leader is talking to guys. I mean, you weren't here last year, but the narrative of here we go again, is, you think, unfair because this is a different team, right?
5: Well, I just think that's a dangerous game to play. I understand momentum and how things can build on each other, on themselves, but I think sometimes it's good to be short-sighted because I feel like that's how you break through those type of situations. And there's no mystery of who this team is and what we're capable of and who this organization is and who they stand for. So to me, I think we just continue to focus on us week to week, play to play, and I think every person to a man continue to do his part, and I think we'll come together and end up being the team that we're supposed to be.
4: Thank you, and good luck against the Jets.
5: Yes, I appreciate it.
3: Packers linebacker Zaire Franklin. James, I know you don't watch, specifically on film the linebackers, but a lot of people are wondering, is Franklin a big upgrade from Quay Walker?
6: Ooh, a big upgrade. I don't want to do my dog Quay like that, but I do love the addition of him. I think even when you talk about in the locker room, when you talk about a leader, when you talk about on the field, his presence and all that, I do love the addition of having him on our football team. But, I don't want to say big because Quay could play football at a high level too, but these are two really good linebackers, but I'm glad he's on our team.
3: Mike, Trace Mack in his debut in the regular season connected on a long field goal, the second longest in Packers history, but he also missed an extra point. So how do you look at the young man?
7: Yeah, I think he's got to respond to adversity, and he missed that, and then he made the other kicks the rest of the day. It's going to happen. There's going to be, we expect the kickers to never miss. I know James does. Just make your damn kicks is what I've heard from James. Yeah, so when you miss one, you have to be able to come back, and that's what Trace Mack did. I didn't like that he missed that. By the way, Dennis, in your one-on-one, I love that he served you at the end. It shows the respect you have earned in your career. He served you.
3: Well, that just means I'm old.
7: I don't think so. I think it was a sign of respect.
3: James, let's continue the conversation about special teams. Packers had a good return. But they also gave up a long return. So when you look at the special teams as a whole, their performance against Minnesota, what did you think?
6: I thought our special teams did really, really well. And even before that long return, I think we had a couple good tackles as well. We had a good return. Obviously, the field goal unit was doing well, but, he only missed one kick. But I love what I see from our special teams. Obviously, you don't want to give up that long return, but I thought they had a really good outing for it to be their first game together. I thought it went really well.
3: One thing that I like, Mike.

0: is the enthusiasm of Cam Acord. I mean, he's running along the sidelines. I mean, he's right in there with him. And I know it doesn't matter if you don't perform, but I do think a jolt of energy to that special teams.
1: Dennis, I thought two things have been apparent in training camp and then, the start of the season with Jonathan Gannon. I thought his defense was great. I love his schemes. And Cam Acord, that showed from the beginning of preseason. Yeah, that 68-yard kick return after you get points on the board, those kind of sucks the life out of what you just did. But I think special teams has been very good during the preseason, if you take any account to that. And I think Cam Acord will be good with this special teams unit going forward. And they have to be, because I think there are other shortcomings that they're going to have to overcome. Special teams taking a significant step forward is big.
0: James, I want to go back for a moment to Franklin, because I think it's so interesting. A veteran from the Indianapolis Colts comes to Green Bay and already has, I mean, a certain amount. Mike, you have the inactives. Go ahead with those first.
1: Yeah, sorry. I waved my hand when I get the inactives. The Packers just sent out the list. And shoot, now it's spinning on me, Dennis. Hold on a second. Hold, please.
0: Well, let me go to James, and then I'll go right back to you.
1: Gotcha.
0: As far as Franklin, how hard is it, James, to enter a locker room that is foreign to you, even though you're a veteran, and be a leader?
2: I don't think it's hard at all, because that's who you are and you're a proven player in the league. You know, now if you're coming in here and you're a rookie, or you're coming in here and you're a guy that, you know what I mean, they want you to be a leader, but you haven't really made a lot of plays in this league, that's different. But we all know Zaire, man, was a heck of a player with the Colts, and then he comes over here, and to be honest with you, if you're a leader anywhere you go, you're gonna be a leader. And he was a leader with the C on his chest out there in Indy, so you knew that was what he was gonna be here. So I think this is an easy transition for him, because that's who he is, and he's a baller. You know what I mean? It's not like he's a dude that's, you know, riding the bench.
0: All right, game day inactives, Mike.
1: Yeah, let's go. Javon Hargrave is out. Warren Brinson is inactive. John Williams. Benjamin St. Just inactive.
0: Yeah, I know he tried inactive. That in warmups. Yeah.
1: Yeah. Wide receiver J. Michael Sturdivant is active, so it'll be his first time in Green Bay. But we thought Hargrave, Brinson would be out. St. Just is also out. Those are the significance.
0: Sturdivant is an interesting guy. And yeah. James, you having played the wide receiver position, this is a guy who comes from an athletic family. His mom is in the Bradley University Hall of Fame for athletics because she was a great track athlete. I just think he was one of those sleepers that's going to, I'm not saying he's going to have a great game today, but eventually I think he's a good guy to have around.
2: Who is that again, Dennis? Sturdivant, sorry.
0: The wide receiver.
2: Oh, yeah, man. I mean, I think he has a lot of upside. You know, I like his game. I think he has a lot of upside. You said his parents was athletes too?
0: Yeah, his mom's in the Bradley Hall of Fame for athletics.
2: Oh, man, usually they say you get it from your mom. I don't know about my kids, but, you know, usually they say you get it from my mom. But I think he has a lot of upside, man. I'm excited to see kind of how it unfolds for him.
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6: Yeah, Aaron Banks is active this week, so I would assume he's active. I would assume that he's good to go. And the offensive line and the backup position there with Jaeger not getting the start, Burton, last week. I mean, that caused some people like, well, what are we doing here? Banks is back, so I would assume that makes a much bigger difference on the offensive line. If he's back and active, I think the assumption is that he's good to go.
5: James, I don't want to put this at the feet of one guy or blame it all on Brian Flores' scheme as far as blitzing, but the Packers simply can't have Jordan Love get hit 15 times and make it through the season.
7: No, they can't have Lloyd, our running back, get hit 15 times. No, I mean, you got to protect the franchise, man. We all know, man, if Jordan Love is not, you know, standing upright at the end of this season, we really don't got a chance to get to where we're trying to go, and that's to the Super Bowl. So we got to make sure we protect him at all costs. And he has to make sure that he can get this football out of his hands and create and have answers to it as well. You know, and I know Brian Flores defense, you know, they bring a bunch of exotic looks, but he has to get the ball out too. You know, I know everybody wants to point fingers at the offensive line, but I think a lot of it's on him too. When I came out there to practice, when Jamal Williams went into the Hall of Fame, and I went out there to practice like I owned the place and was walking on the field. Coach LaFleur told me that he's one of the best he's ever seen at the line of scrimmage, with getting into plays, with getting the O-line into the right protection. He said he's one of the best that he's ever seen. So with that being said, it's a lot of controls and a lot of stuff that's on Jordan Love to make right as well too. So I think some of it's on him, but you know, I think it's a little bit of both, but we cannot have him, no matter what, getting hit 15 times a game.
5: Sure. I'd like you both to comment on this, and I'll start with you, Mike. It's kind of the elephant in the room. I'm not making excuses when I say this, but when you're playing without Josh Jacobs and Micah Parsons, those are two of your best players. And we knew this first month was going to be difficult, and I think we got a glimpse of that last Sunday.
6: Yeah, and you got a glimpse of it in kind of a perfect storm scenario with what Flores brings defensively. You talked about Love being hit 15 times. There was no other quarterback in the NFL that was hit double digits. So you've got to be better there. The belief is that you will be better there. But, yeah, this is what Flores did against Green Bay last week shouldn't be a surprise. –

0: that it was and that the Packers didn't manage it better is surprising to me.
1: You wonder, too, James, if, you know, Matt LaFleur kind of hinted at personnel changes on the offensive line, and Mike already talked about Aaron Banks. You wonder, too, if Anthony Belton gets back in the starting lineup at guard.
2: I think this is going to be something that we kind of deal with for probably the early part of this season, especially if we are dealing with some guys with some injuries and all that. I think you'll see kind of LaFleur and them trying to kind of figure out the rotation and, you know, who is the best five, what's the positions they're going to play. Because usually early in the season, that's stuff that you're trying to figure out. So we need all these dudes on deck. Banks coming back is going to be big for us. But like I said, man, I think a lot of it's on Jordan Love, too, man, to make sure that we slide in his protection to the right people and we got answers of getting his ball out of our hands fast.
1: Our sensation Wes Hotkowitz joins us next for After Further Review. 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
1: Packers preview, Packers and Jets in New Jersey. After Further Review is brought to you by Network Health, proud presenting partner of Operation Fan Mail, honoring our military heroes and their families. Along with James Jones and Mike Keller, we're joined in the Verizon broadcast booth in New Jersey by Wes Hotkowitz of Packers.com. And Mike, I'll start with you. Did you agree with Matt LaFleur last week when he took 3 points off the board to go for it on fourth and one?
0: Mostly, yes, I agreed. You know, we get a chance to think about it, right? And so did he. I think maybe in retrospect he might have done that differently. I had a bigger issue with a check to the quarterback sneak without a pusher. But I didn't mind him in real time taking points off the board It's one of those analytic decisions. He said

0: that it wasn't about analytics, but I think ultimately coaches now are trained to think of those numbers, and analytically you would have done it. But I think in the practice of it, they needed to have a pusher on the sneak. Even if you just check to it, it's got to be there, and they didn't.
1: Wes, the old adage is you just don't take points off the board on the road. It seems to me, though, and I'm not making excuses for him, but Matt LaFleur can't win. I mean, he's either not aggressive enough or too aggressive, and so it's hard to thread that needle.
2: Yeah, that's a great point, Dennis. And for me, I looked at this as the right move, and because the Packers needed to score a touchdown. We're going to talk about the fourth quarter, how everything fell apart there, but the bigger picture from all four quarters is Green Bay was not efficient enough in the red zone. They're 1 of 4. At one point, whether it was a field goal, whether it was them going on fourth and short, not getting it, it still wasn't 6. They needed to find a way to punch that ball in. So in that case, I did like the aggressiveness. It is difficult to take points off the board, but as Matt LaFleur said afterwards, it was still a one-point game then, or one-score game, regardless of what happened there. So, yeah, Green Bay needs to be more efficient in the red area. That's the big thing today. I mean, it's my biggest key to victory for this matchup. When you get those opportunities inside the 20, when it's not just an explosive play, you have to find a way to turn that into 6.
1: James?
3: I'm never going to be mad at a coach for trying to score some points, especially touchdowns. Field goals ain't going to win you no games, especially when you play good football teams. You got to find a way to score touchdowns, and I think that's what Coach LaFleur had on his mind. Like, listen, man, we got to get 7 instead of 3. We got to score some touchdowns. So as an offensive player and as a guy that played out there, man, hey, get the kicker off the field and let's go for this every single time.
1: Now, the only thing that James would do different on 4th and 1 is he'd pass it to a receiver. Okay, Mike, you kind of already hinted this, but what were your first impressions of the Packers' defense under Jonathan Gannon?
0: Loved it. I loved all elements of it. I don't think the offense knows where pressure packages are coming from. It's not quite to the extent of Brian Flores, but I thought he put his defense in positions to win. And I thought that they did win. I mean, they win from the earliest moment on Kyler Murray's the second offensive play, I believe, is when he floats up that the throw punt that the Green Bay picks off. So, yeah, I like him a lot. We didn't see much in the preseason. Early in camp, there were a lot of blitz package conversations, and then they stopped. They went away from it to not show their hand. I like him. I liked him in Philadelphia. He didn't have the horses in Arizona, but I like him in Green Bay.
1: Should be noted that nobody from the Packers was fined in connection to that hit that forced Kyler Murray from the game. And I thought, Wes, that early in the game, particularly, let's say first half, we heard a lot about Brian Flores' blitzes. I thought Jonathan Gannon's blitzes were more effective.
2: We talked to Keyshawn Nixon for like 15 minutes on Wednesday. My favorite quote that Keyshawn gave us was, I think it was Jason Wilde had asked him, hey, like, how much did you expect to be blitzing that much? Or when did you know you'd be incorporated that in that facet in the game? And he's like, during the game. He ended up blitzing 5 times. He had no idea going into it his number was going to be called that much. But that's the way that Gannon's going to play this, and it's especially the way they're going to play until Micah Parsons gets back on the field. It doesn't just have to be Lucas Van Ness, although he had a really good day. It doesn't always have to be the interior guys. It's going to be the slot cornerbacks. It's going to be an Edrin Cooper, as I sort of mentioned last week, that he's going to be used in more of a dual role. You're going to see him more in the rush plan a little bit. Safeties will be involved. So, yeah, I'm really excited about this. I think it's a lot of what Jeff Hafley did well with the volume turned up just a little bit more here and a little bit more chaos. Now, there's more risk with that for sure, but by and large, I think Green Bay handled it really well last week.
1: James?
3: I loved every bit of it. And then if you really look at it, if they don't get us with a couple cheap penalties, we have even a couple more takeaways, especially the one in the red zone. So I loved it, and I think we got our answer, fellas. Without Micah, it's going to be a lot of pressure, and it's going to be a lot of pressure and blitz packages coming from different people. So I loved it. I thought he did well. We created some takeaways. We gave up very few points until the fourth quarter. So, and obviously the offense helped out with that as well. But I absolutely love this plan and how we attacked the Minnesota Vikings.
1: More questions coming up. 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
6: Packers preview. 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We continue with After Further Review, brought to you by Network Health. James Jones, the former Packers receiver, Mike Heller, and in the Verizon broadcast booth in New Jersey, Wes Hotkowitz of Packers.com. NFL Commissioner Roger Goodell said recently, quote, "At some point, there will be NFL teams outside the USA. I have no doubt that this will happen one day." That's end quote. The NFL will play 9 international games this season, debuts in Melbourne, Rio de Janeiro, and Paris. So my question, guys, and I'll start with you, Mike, is if a Super Bowl is eventually held overseas, let's say London, just for the sake of argument, are you okay with that?
7: Yeah, but I know it's probably not a popular deal, but 99% of us aren't going to the Super Bowl. So it's a television event only. So I don't care if it's in London. I mean, that doesn't bother me. I get it. I know its economic impact on big cities in the United States is significant, but it doesn't bother me. I know players don't want teams overseas because of what it does to families and living arrangements and things of that nature, but we all know that a Super Bowl is a made-for-TV event, so what's the difference what stadium it's in? To me, that's my view.
6: You know, to Mike's point, Wes, it seems to me, having covered 3 Super Bowls with the Packers, that the average fan is priced out anyway, to Mike's point, and they're not going. But if you put it in London, even more so, the regular fans aren't going to be there.
8: Yeah, I don't get it. I don't know if I get that. This is what all the sports have done, right? I mean, when you look at whether it's, you know, Formula One or WWE or like all these things that are happening in Europe now and you know, Saudi Arabia and whatnot, I just feel like this is the American sport. And I like the idea of it, the Super Bowl being contested in the United States. And there's so many great cities in this country.

0: places can't get this state, can't get that game enough in these different areas. Some of these cities, including Green Bay, will never get it at all. So the idea of pushing it out to another country, I don't really understand how that aligns with the NFL's goals outside of monetary. I think it's something that, okay, could it grow the game? Sure, but you're talking about the highlight of the season, what everybody's playing for, why we're all here, what these players are putting their bodies on the line for. Just to go to play it in a different country doesn't quite make sense. I mean, to me, I just feel like this is where it should be. There's international expansion. I get that. I know we're going to have an international game every week, probably within the next 5 years. But for that game to be pushed outside of the U.S., I can't say I'd be in favor of it.
1: And I think, James, we're going to have an international division within 10 years, let's say. What do you think?
0: Oh, brother.
2: Man, this stuff is crazy. No.
3: There's that player I'm talking about.
2: Don't nobody want to go overseas and be away from your families for the whole year and all that? No. And then not only that, man, leave the Super Bowl here. This is an American sport, man. And I know it's expanding, and we are doing our job. Take a couple of games overseas. Go play in London. Go play in Germany. Go play in Brazil. That's all good. Go let the fans know we love you. But no, the Super Bowl stays right here.
1: Final question. A lot of points scored in week one, 791 combined points, tied with 2012 for the highest scoring week one since the 1970 merger. 11 teams scored at least 30, led by the Bears 59. Mike, do you like what the NFL is now?
3: Well, every rule that they've put in the game in the last 15 years has benefited offenses and guys like James Jones. You know, I mean, they've done that for a long time. So, of course, you're going to see scoring go up. And just think of this. You brought up the fines. Lucas Van Ness got a fine for a face mask last week on Carson Wentz. Not for a hit. A face mask. And I watched the video, and I don't see it. I mean, I see the face mask, but I don't see the reason for a fine. The other one was on Evan Williams for a hit on a defenseless receiver. Offensive players don't get fines. The game is created for offensive numbers, and we shouldn't be surprised that we got them. And there's also great quarterbacks and great athletes playing, and they know what sells.
1: Wes?
0: Yeah, if Ed Hockley's kid was officiating every game in the NFL last week, he'd probably have twice as many points as what you were already talking about. But, yeah, I mean, I want to hear what James has to say. Yeah, that too. Man, he sure shows them off. All right, but anyway, the Green Bay Packers, you look at the way this game is played, it obviously is going to be skewed towards the offense. The rules have only changed it even more and more. But, yeah, this whole thing is – it's an interesting spot we're in right now.
1: James, about 30 seconds.
2: Well, all I'm going to say is, Mike, I've been fined a lot.
1: From this show, he's been fined.
2: You know, I've been fined a lot, man. But, no, I say this all the time. I feel sorry for defensive players in this league nowadays. I really do. There's nothing they can do. Pass interferences are crazy. Holdings are crazy. Everything is to score points and really not protect the defensive side of the ball. I feel bad for them.
1: After further review, brought to you by Network Health, proud partner of the Green Bay Packers. Wes, thank you.
0: Thank you.
1: We'll continue with After Further Review as we continue with Countdown to Kickoff. 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
6: 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Let's go to the Verizon broadcast booth in New Jersey. Wayne Larrivee and Larry McCarron with John Kuhn on the sideline. Good morning, Wayne.
7: Good morning, Dennis. Overcast here and a little humid in New Jersey, but the temperature reasonable and not a hot day, I would say. But we're supposed to get some rain, and I'm surprised not raining right now based on what all the weather forecasters were saying this morning. But we could get some rain here this afternoon. Larry, Packers and Jets, couple of ominous streaks on the line here. The Packers trying to avoid an 0-2 start for the first time since 2006, and the Jets trying to go 2-0 for the first time since 2015. Ominous streaks for these two franchises.
8: They are certainly ominous, Wayne, but to be perfectly honest, and this may just be my little pea brain, but in the grand scheme of things, with the guys of the current day who weren't around for some of that, they don't care. And what's important from the Green Bay Packer perspective is to recover from an extremely disappointing, and I don't know about you, but sickening loss in Minnesota, to recover from it and bounce back and play up to the talent level they have, because I do think this Packer team has talent. The Jets, hey, they're not the same old Jets. They are not the Jets that were 3-14 last year. 10 straight losing seasons, 15 seasons without a playoffs, longest drought in U.S. professional sports. They're not that Jet team. I was impressed with the way they played against Tennessee in their victory and how they played. I really like their play style. I don't think this is an easy one for the Green Bay Packers by any stretch of the imagination.
7: Last week, the Jets outgained the Titans in Tennessee 367-195. And I know what you're thinking, well, the Tennessee Titans aren't anything to write home about, and that's true, but the Jets did a very impressive job there in not only dominating yardage, but time of possession, Rock, 55 minutes, 45 seconds.
8: Well, part of the explanation for that, and this says something to the play style I mentioned a moment ago. They had a 19-play, almost 12-minute drive. And, Wayne,

0: You talk about play style. I wonder what the Packers are going to get today. They ran the ball on that 19-play drive 15 times. So I think I have an idea how Aaron Glenn and the Jets are going to approach this one.
1: Let me correct myself. They were in the lead for a total of 55 minutes, 45 seconds. They had time of possession of about 48 minutes in that game. And you're right, Rock. They ran the ball 39 times. They had a called pass rate of just 43%. That's last in the NFL. John Kuhn, you mentioned it in our discussion after the Vikings game that, you know, the blueprint, and Larry mentioned this as well before he went down to the locker room, the blueprint that the Vikings put out there against the Packers offense, is this something, are we going to see a version of that each week now?
2: I believe there will be sprinklings, Wayne. I believe that the New York Jets have enough mindful coaches on the roster to see the Packers struggle against that version of pressure last week, and we'll say in a third and long or a third and medium, let's give that a shot. Why not? It looked so good when we watched the film of them versus Minnesota. But just like a copycat league, it's also a league of making corrections, which is what the Green Bay Packers have spent all week trying to do, get the communication down between the offensive linemen, the quarterback, the running backs, and the tight ends to ensure that that does not happen anymore.
0: Wayne, I also might add that nobody now, the Jets can watch the Viking tape, but nobody does what the Vikings and Brian Flores do as well as the Vikings. Nobody does it as often. Nobody's been doing it for years. It's ingrained in the system. It's just part of the culture. I mean, from day one, the defensive playbook is built towards that. The team has been built toward people who can function in it and think through it, not screw themselves, which they do from time to time. But I really think, yeah, you may get an additional pressure or two, but I don't think teams will become out of their character going after the Packers in the sense of trying to duplicate the Vikings' success, because you almost got to be the Vikings to do what the Vikings do.
1: The Jets blitzed on 23.1% of their defensive 23.1% of passing plays against them last week. That's 21st in the league. So this is not necessarily their nature to bring the all-out blitz. But John and Larry, I was impressed with the edge people they have now. You know, when you take a look at this team and you look at Will McDonald the fourth and David Bailey, the young kid who came on and really played well. They're impressive on the edges.
0: Number two pick in the draft.
1: Yeah.
0: And both those guys had sacks in the league opener. No, they had. And Will McDonald, it's interesting, folks, if you happen to be also simul-viewing on the television, Will McDonald may be the skinniest edge rusher in the league, but, man, he can bring it. And he can spin. I mean, he's got more moves than X-Lax, Wayne. but that guy can come. And David Bailey, second player in the draft, that kind of talent. Both of them got off to good starts against Tennessee.
1: Give me your impressions, John, of what you've seen on tape of the Jets.
2: Well, to put it frankly, it's Detroit Lions light, right? This is a team that's going to come in here with the same character of their head coach, that's Aaron Glenn, and try and punch you in the mouth, and try and punch you in the mouth for 60 minutes. They do it running the football. They do it defensively. There's not a lot of bells and whistles. There's not a lot of tricks. It's just about playing physical and playing longer than your opponent. I'm glad the Packers have the Jets as their next game after a loss like that, because they're going to have to come off the mat from the first whistle to the last whistle.
0: Hey, John, that's something I wanted to ask you about during this segment. How big a factor is attitude in this one from the Packer perspective? Self-redemption, there are some guys that really need some of it, but how big do you think just the attitude with which the Packers play with will factor into this game?
2: Well, Rock, you know how miserable it is to spend a week at the facility, in the meetings,
0: oh,
2: at the
0: I
2: practices,
0: know.
2: After a loss. This is 7 days worth of pain that the Packers are going to have to come out here and lay on the New York Jets, because, quite frankly, the Jets don't care that the Packers lost last week. The Jets are trying to build an entire new foundation here with this organization, and it starts with playing physical. So the Packers better buckle up their chin straps, be ready to fight, and be ready to fight for 60 minutes.
1: All right, guys, that'll do it for us in this pregame from the Meadowlands. Dennis, we're looking forward to the opening kickoff here. Cloudy skies.

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1: 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Mike?
7: Well, I'm glad you said players, because I got a few of them.
1: Oh, of course, yeah. 53?
7: Not all of them, no. But I've got my eyes on Zaire Franklin and Edgerrin Cooper, because you do have to stop their ground game. Lucas Van Ness is very good against the rush, but you have to get tackles from linebackers if you're going to stop the ground game. You got to block it up. You got to muck it up in the middle with defensive linemen. But then those guys come in, and they make the tackles. So I'm certainly going to be watching there. And I don't watch offensive line play, but you kind of have to today. I mean, you have to keep an eye on what Banks does if he's in there, what Baka Boeli's doing at right tackle, because the offensive line has to be so much better. But in the interest of fairness, I don't watch that play. I will only notice when they fail, because that's how that works.
1: James?
8: I'm going Jaden Reed, fellas. I think this offense, to reach its full potential, is Jaden Reed has to play at a high level.

0: level, and he has to get involved in this offense early and often to create some explosive plays. Listen, Dennis, you said they ran the ball 97,000 times in a row last week.
1: I believe it was 10, but that's close.
0: If we score and we have explosive plays and we're putting up points, that eliminates that right now. And I think that's what the Packers have to do, because the Jets want to have a close game with a chance to win in the fourth quarter, right? The Packers want to be explosive and they want to blow some people out. So Jaden Reed's going to have to be a big part of our offense. Christian Watson is going to be there, but we got to find a way to get Jaden Reed going early.
1: All right. 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
1: Packers preview. Packers on the road to play the Jets. The last time the Packers visited the Jets, it was week 16 of the 2018 season. Now, neither team was in postseason contention, but it was a wildly entertaining game. Here's Brian Posick.
6: When the Packers and Jets met at the Meadowlands on December 23rd, 2018, New York was 4-10, Green Bay was 5-8-1, and looking for its first road win of the season. It was Joe Philbin's third game as interim head coach in place of the fired Mike McCarthy, and Aaron Rodgers, who was bothered by a groin injury plus a knee ailment that plagued him all season, refused to sit this one out, and he produced one of the best statistical games of his career. Led by rookie quarterback Sam Darnold, the Jets jumped out to a 14-0 lead before the Packers got on the board.
7: Rodgers, with Williams to his right, takes the snap. They pick up the blitz, walks it on the right side. He's got Kummer wide open, right sidelines, cuts it back in the 10 to the end zone. Touchdown, no flags, 49-yard pass play.
6: It was the first NFL touchdown for Jake Kummerow, the UW-Whitewater graduate, but Andre Roberts returned the ensuing kickoff 99 yards for a touchdown, and New York led 21-7. Jamal Williams' 7-yard TD run and Mason Crosby's 42-yard field goal had the Pack within four at the half. Crosby made another field goal early in the third, but Darnold threw touchdown passes on back-to-back possessions, and the Jets opened a 35-20 lead going into the fourth. Crosby converted again to get Green Bay within 12, and then after forcing a punt, Rodgers capped a 94-yard drive with a 1-yard TD run, and the Packers were down 5 with 6.5 minutes to go. Green Bay forced another punt, took over on its own 17, and quickly moved into Jets territory before Rodgers scrambled 23 yards to the 1 with 1:32 left. Rodgers eventually scored on fourth down, and his 2-point conversion gave the Packers a 38-35 lead with 1:12 left. However, the Packers' kick coverage allowed another Roberts long return. 51 yards gave the Jets the ball at the Green Bay 38. They had to settle for a Jason Myers 33-yard field goal that forced overtime. The Packers won the coin toss and took advantage of a pair of pass interference penalties that got them deep into New York territory. Rodgers appeared to

0: 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I'm Brian Posick on the Packers Radio Network.
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7: Don't give the Jets any free points. I mean, you're going to have to. I mean, that's special teams. It can be a scoop and score. It can be. Don't give them any free points. Don't give them short fields. And if you can control their rushing game, you'll beat them. One of the simple looks. First team to 24 points wins. I think the Packers are well above that. I don't think the Jets will get three touchdowns in the game. I don't think they exceed 21 points.
1: James?
8: Just take the field. Let me stop, man. Let me stop overlooking the Jets. You know, Jets are 1-0, and we are 0-1. I think the keys to the game is it has to be our defense. Confuse Geno Smith. If we can confuse Geno Smith, that's going to lead to a couple takeaways for us. If we get a couple takeaways in this game like we did last week, we're going to win this game by a wide margin, in my humble opinion. So confuse Geno, and then that'll force some takeaways. But that's my keys to the game. We got to confuse Geno Smith when he's going to be passing that ball.
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6: 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Packers preview, Packers and Jets in New Jersey. Jets made sweeping changes in the offseason after that 3-14 campaign. Aaron Glenn fired 12 assistant coaches after last season, including both coordinators. His offensive coordinator now is Frank Reich, the former Bills quarterback and head coach at various places. If it comes down to a kick, and certainly the Packers hope it doesn't, but Jets kicker Jason Sanders badly missed a 54-yard field goal attempt last week, hit his other three attempts, two from more than 50 yards. There was some conversation in the New York media about whether Aaron Glenn should stick with Sanders as kicker, but he is for at least today. That brings us to Sargento backing the Pack and the community with Touchdowns for Hunger. For every Packers touchdown score this season, Sargento donates $2,000 to help fight hunger in Wisconsin. Since 2002, every Packers touchdown helps defeat hunger thanks to Sargento, the official cheese of the Packers. All right, it's prediction time. I think the Jets are going to be able to run the ball, but I don't think they can stop the Packers offense. So I'm going 31-23 Packers. Mike?
7: Well, I also have Green Bay.
6: Why are you laughing at that?
7: Because I have Green Bay winning 31-20. So we're very close. I think the Packers are going to score four touchdowns. One of the reason they lost last week, many, but the one reason they lost is one of four in the red zone. I think that'll be better today. I think they've got to get the ball in the end zone. That seems to be an easy out and an obvious statement. 31-20, Packers improved to 1-1. And let me just add to that, Dennis. I have the Packers at 3-1 when the Bears come to town. So I'm already giving you Atlanta and Tampa predictions as well. Green Bay will be 3-1 when the Bears come to town.
6: Well, that would be interesting for sure. You know, the one thing I should, you know, Packers obviously don't want to drop to 0-2 for the first time in 20 years. That goes without saying. But if you start 0-2, you have only a 14% chance to make the playoffs. So, you know, you can't win a Super Bowl in September, but you can lose one because you might not even make the playoffs because of a slow start. James?
8: I don't think the Jets score 20 points on us.

0: I think we are going to get after these boys today. I have the Packers 38-14, the Green Bay Packers. I think we come out. I think we are a little pissed off. We come out. We didn't play the way we wanted to finish the game. We're going to come out 38-14, Green Bay Packers. I know Larry didn't want to say same old Jets in the booth. I think it's same old Jets. Packers get a big W.
1: Well, certainly that would do a lot with a quick turnaround. And, James, I want to ask you about that quick turnaround because the Packers do have their home opener Thursday night against Atlanta. I'm just talking from a physical standpoint, nothing to do with the teams. We'll break those down on Thursday night. But just from a physical standpoint for a player, how tough is it to play a Sunday and then a Thursday?
0: It's very tough, Dennis. It's very tough on your body. Usually it takes probably, you know, 2 or 3 days after the game for your body to kind of, you know, get back to being yourself and not being sore and all that type stuff. So, you know, and then once your body gets back, you're like, okay, I got 3 days to still prepare for the game. Not on these quick turnarounds. Your body is still recovering and you got to go play a game on Thursday. So it's extremely hard on the body to get ready for that, especially even if you're dealing with anything that's nagging. But if you're fresh, it's still hard on your body because your body is still recovering from the hits you take and the physicality of the game. The only blessing about it is if you play on Thursday and you get that good week and a half off to kind of, you know, relax and let your body recover. But it's definitely a tough turnaround, man. It's brutal on the body. We all know this game is played very, very violent.
1: Kind of a mini bye before the road game against the Buccaneers in Florida. You know, Mike, we've talked about the Jets wanting to run the ball, and they kind of feature two guys, Breece Hall, who got the big new contract in the offseason, $43.5 million this year. And you got Braylon Allen, the former Badger star from Fond du Lac. You know, if you're the Packers, I know you don't have Josh Jacobs again today, but you have to have some semblance of a running game. Otherwise, yep, the Jets are going to be able to tee off on Jordan Love.
2: Yeah, I mean, when you talk about players to watch, I feel limited by you guys. You always, you know,
1: well, yeah, that's
2: tamp
1: what we're here
2: me
1: for.
2: Down so
1: yeah.
2: I don't go to 14 guys. But I do think that the running game for Green Bay is a big part of what they have to do today. If they don't run it, the NFL, if you can't run the football, defenses have a significant advantage. And so, yeah, I think you're going to have to run the ball. By the way, the Packers get two of those quick turnarounds to Thursdays this year. But they're both home games. So I think that helps a little bit. Yeah. They also have a Wednesday, but they have a bye the week before that. So two times they have to do this short Sunday to Thursday turnaround.
1: You know, one thing, James, about the running game, and we can talk all we want about what running backs you have available, but it really starts with the offensive line. So whether it's Jordan Love passing or the Packers running, it's going to be on the Packers offensive line today to perform better with whoever's out there.
0: Absolutely, Dennis and Mike, we all know it's a copycat league, and I know they can't, you know, do a lot of the stuff that Minnesota does, but expect a lot of pressure today. Expect this O-line to have to communicate. You know, they seen how we played in the fourth quarter, handling the blitzes and Jordan Love getting hit 15 times. It's a copycat league, so expect some pressure. But, yeah, all eyes on this offensive line. And this offensive line is going to have to play well for us to have success.
1: Mike, in about 20 or 30 seconds, I don't want to be over dramatic, but that's how I've built a career. Aaron Glenn might be fighting for his coaching life as far as being a head coach. He can be a defensive coordinator anywhere. But as far as a head coach, he needs to get the Jets turned around.
2: Yes, he does. But I also think that seat might warm in Green Bay if you go to an 0-2 start. So, listen, I believe that that lives. All NFL coaches, with few exceptions, are living in that world. And I think that's on both sidelines. Eventually, that might be a conversation.
1: James and Mike, thank you. 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Wayne, Larry, John, coming up with the call of the game, Packers in New Jersey to face the Jets. 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
1: From the Meadowlands in East Rutherford, New Jersey, MetLife Stadium, Wayne Larrabee, the head coach of the Green Bay Packers, Matt LaFleur. Packers and Jets this afternoon, home opener for the Jets, another road game for the Packers. And coming off the game last week, Matt, a lot of coaches have told me over the years that the greatest improvement you see in your team may be from week one to week two, and I'm sure that's what you're hoping for here.
5: Yeah, absolutely, and I think we're in a much different situation in regards to just the type of talking from an offensive standpoint, just the style of defense that we went up against Minnesota, where it's just feast or famine, and unfortunately at the end of it, they got the most of us.
1: Your quarterback was really playing well in that first half of play, and played well throughout the day under a lot of pressure, made some big plays, your playmakers downfield. You had to like that aspect of the offense.
5: Yeah, I thought he threw the ball accurately. I mean, he definitely showed his courage and toughness to hang in the pocket, and unfortunately, we didn't do enough around him.
1: Offensive line had some issues last week. How are they rounding into form? What's your approach this week with that group?
5: It would just hammer the fundamentals and then just assignment. So I thought our guys had a great week of practice, and I'm excited to see how they respond.
1: When you look at the running game, Matt, you know, as the game went along, obviously you had to go to the air game a little bit more, but talk a little bit about that, and what are you looking for in the ground game this week, and do you expect it to be a little more prevalent?
5: Yeah, I would hope so. I mean, we got to be stay on schedule and be in more of those second and run situations. Too many get back on track situations a week ago, and you always want to keep that balance, and certainly the better you run the ball, the more affordability you have to run the ball.
1: Got a young player by the name of Caleb Johnson, picked up after the final cuts from Pittsburgh, guy that I know the Packers personnel people really liked coming out of Iowa, second year player. Is he more up to speed this week to maybe factor a little bit more in the offense?
5: Yeah, I would expect to see him a little bit. Don't never know how much, but I think he had a great week of practice. He's starting to hone in on the detail that it takes to be a great player in this league, and so I'm excited to see what he can do.
1: I thought Tucker Kraft back last week made a couple of plays where just vintage Tucker Kraft. It was good to see him back out there, wasn't it?
5: Oh yeah, that's definitely a security blanket for all of us, for the quarterback especially. So Tuck's a big guy that can make plays, and we got to find ways to get him the ball.
1: More with Coach LaFleur coming up. 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
9: The Packers take on the New York Jets. Wayne Larrivee with head coach Matt LaFleur. And the Jets, coach, I wish you were facing the Jets from last year, but you're not. This appears to be a much improved football team with personnel and some of the things they're doing and running. They were very impressive in that win at Tennessee last week.
10: Yeah, they took it to them pretty good for four quarters. And so we know that it's a much different team. I'm sure their confidence is going to be sky high. Obviously, it's their home opener, so I'm sure there's going to be a lot of excitement around the game for their fans, and it's going to be a great environment to play in.
9: Geno Smith has had success against Jonathan Gannon defenses in the past. This is going to be a challenge. This is a veteran quarterback, pretty accurate. Matt, what are your impressions overall of him?
10: Yeah, I think it's remarkable what he's been able to do in regards to the first part of his career, and then here he is in the later part of his career. So he's a guy that obviously has a ton of resilience. He's extremely accurate, and if you give him time, he can hurt you.
9: A lot of tight ends on this roster. They use a lot of 12 and 13 personnel, it seems like, out there. So this is a physical, powerful offensive front from what you can tell?
10: Yeah, absolutely. I think anytime, the more personnel groupings, the more challenging it is for a defense. So I would anticipate seeing a lot of different groupings from them.
9: Running game, your impressions, Breece Hall, Braylon Allen, seemed like a good tandem.
10: Yeah, they're pretty good. Breece Hall's, I'd say he's one of the premier backs in the league, and Braylon Allen at 240 is a young guy that's still learning and just getting going, but that's a heck of a 1-2 combo.
9: Does everybody in this league have a great wideout? I mean, Garrett Wilson is about as good as anybody out there, isn't he?
10: He is. I think it's important that you friction him, similar to how we played Jefferson. You got to get hands on and kind of disrupt the timing of the passing game by rerouting and doing different things to take him away.
9: Coach Aaron Glenn is back calling defense. He was the defensive coordinator for the Detroit Lions for a number of years. You've gone against him in the past. He's calling the defense now. What do you see on that side of the football from the

0: units.
1: I see his mentality. I see it in the play style, how these guys run to the ball, the effort they play with each and every play. So that's going to be a big point of emphasis for us, is we've got to play harder and longer than these guys do.
0: When you look at the way games have gone and down the stretch, you guys have had the lead into the second half, into the fourth quarter of several of these games. Matt, you said it best, I think, after the game. This is going to be an issue until we win one of these games. What will it take to get that done today?
1: I think four quarters of just physicality and focus. And that's been the point of emphasis to our team. We know what we are capable of doing, but we've got to do it consistently for four quarters, and that's just life in the National Football League.
0: Outside in the elements, supposed to rain here today in the Meadowlands. I'm not sure the winds, but does rain affect the offense, the passing game as much, or is wind really the factor you worry about in a situation like this?
1: No, I think all the elements can be a factor, but, you know, it is what it is. It's the same for both teams, and whoever can operate and play the cleanest will typically win the game.
0: Good luck, Matt. Thank you.
1: Thank you.
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0: Welcome to MetLife Stadium in the Meadowlands, East Rutherford, New Jersey, on a cloudy
5: and what might become

0: A rainy afternoon as the Green Bay Packers 0-1 take on the 1-0 New York Jets. Hi, everybody. Wayne Larrabee, along with Larry McCarron, John Kuhn will join us shortly from the sidelines. The Packers coming off a 39-22 loss at Minnesota. They were outscored 22-0 in the fourth quarter. The Jets, meanwhile, were an impressive 23-10 winner at Tennessee last week. The Jets are looking to start 2-0. For the first time since the 2015 season, the Packers trying to avoid going 0-2 for the first time in two decades since Mike McCarthy's first year in Green Bay as head coach in 2006. As far as the series goes, just the 15th meeting between the Jets and Packers and the first since 2022. The Jets hold a 9-5 advantage in the all-time series. Last meeting in Green Bay, 27-10 victory by the Jets in 2022. The Packers and Jets getting set to do action here today. The Jets will be in a solid white look. White helmets, white jerseys, white pants, green numbers, green trim. And the Packers will be wearing their home jerseys as on the road, which is not unusual, but nonetheless, in their home jerseys, solid gold helmets, green jerseys, gold pants, white numbers, green and gold trim. Packers and Jets here at MetLife. 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
0: 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Temperature at MetLife Stadium, 72 degrees, sporadic rain expected throughout the game, light winds, humidity 85%. 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For the Packers, defensive tackles Warren Brinson and Javon Hargrave are out. Brinson with a calf, Hargrave

0: with the effects of a concussion. Benjamin St. Juste is out with a hamstring injury. And that's a look at the injury report right there for the Green Bay Packers. Omar Cooper, Minka Fitzpatrick, Kene Wongwu, Joseph Osai, D'Angelo Pons are all out for the Jets. 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
0: 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Scott Nowak and his crew officiating here this afternoon. Hopefully the Packers won't incur as many flags as they did a week ago. 12 penalties on Green Bay last week in Minnesota, and many of those proved to be consequential in the second half of the game. The game ball for today's contest, sponsored by Carbliss. Carbliss, handcrafted premium cocktails, zero carbs, zero sugar, 100 calories, full flavor, proud product of Wisconsin, partner of the Green Bay Packers. Well, rock the Packers and the Jets, game two of this season, and an important one for the Green Bay Packers.
8: Absolutely, Wayne, and I don't know about you, but I've been waiting all week long for this, a chance of redemption. So disappointing in that loss to Minnesota, another poor finish, another late lead blown. It's time to right those wrongs and get on with this season on the proper foot.
0: No doubt.
8: Not backwards.
0: And the captain's meeting at the 50-yard line. Scott Nowak, in a moment, will officiate the coin toss, and then we'll head down to John to get some field conditions and his thoughts on the upcoming contest here this afternoon.
8: Isaiah McDuffie, the special teams captain, he was the Packers' leading special teams tackler in Minnesota.

0: So the Packers in their green jerseys on the left and the Jets in all whites on the right. Geno Smith, one of the captains for the Jets out there in his second stint with the team.
1: Josh Myers out there as well, former Packer.
0: And we do not have Scott Nowak's microphone activated at the moment.
2: Which way you want to kick?
3: Kick that way.
2: Okay.
3: We'll see.
2: Jets won the toss, elected to defer. Green Bay will receive. Good luck.
0: So the Jets will get the kickoff to start the second half. The Packers will start on offense. And we are having some technical issues.
2: Mic check.
0: Yeah, there's the mic check for the official. That works out okay.
2: Referee mic check.
0: So once they fix, now they fix Scott Nowak's mic. Hopefully they can get fixed John Kuhn's situation. And we'll hear from him coming up. But the Packers right below us, the Jets across the way here at MetLife Stadium. And a big crowd on hand for the New York Jets opener. 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Jason Sanders elevated from the practice squad. Veteran kicker, longtime Miami Dolphins kicker. Getting set to get us started, kicking from right to left. Packers effective with Bo Melton. Four kickoff returns, a 31-yard average, including a 59-yarder last week. He and Sky Moore are back in tandem to receive this opening kickoff. Crowd dressed mostly in white for a whiteout effect here in the Meadowlands this afternoon. Great to have you with us. We're just about set to get it underway. Ball on the tee. Sanders booting from right to left. Here's the run-up and the kickoff. We're underway. Carrying toward the far side. Moore at the 5. Outside the numbers 10 to the 15. Cutting right to the numbers 20. 25. He stood up at the 29. Fights his way and is brought down just short of the 30-yard line inside the hash marks. Troy Reeder and Braden McGregor on the stop for the Jets. John Kuhn joins us from the sidelines. John?
4: Hey, Rock. Wayne, as you said, it is a little bit of weather here at the Meadowlands, and the wind has picked up since the players have taken the field, and now we got a steady mist coming down. So the ponchos are going on for the fans. Not too much to be discerning for the players on the field, however, because they were throwing just fine in pregame.
0: All right, here we go. Packers first and 10. Working from left to right. Ball to the 29-yard line of Green Bay. Fully loaded shotgun for Jordan Love. Kraft moves in motion from wide right to in line right side of the formation. On first and 10, here's the snap to Love. Quick toss, fakes the toss, now takes it himself. A little bit of a blown play, and down goes Jordan Love as he takes it off the right side of the offensive line for a loss of one back to the 28-yard line. David Bailey got over to make the hit on the play. Rocket looked like he wanted to swing the pass to the right side to a man in motion, but that was taken away immediately.
1: No, it looked like play action off of something they used with Jacob Monk pulling. They used that action, that play, against Minnesota. They're going play action off it, and as Wayne mentioned, kind of discombobulated from the get-go.
0: Second and 11, Green Bay football to the Packers 28-yard line. Half-loaded shotgun, now Reed in motion around the formation to the left. Here's the snap to Love, swings to Reed, has two blockers in front, turns upfield, spins at the 30, down he goes. DeMario Davis makes the hit. 32-yard line, gain of about 3, maybe 4 yards, depending on the spot of the ball. And we've got an injured Packer. It's Jaden Reed down to the turf on the far side where that play ended. Oh, you hate to see that.
1: DeMario Davis on the hit. 15th season for him. A lot of them notably in New Orleans, but he can still bring it. But this is not good. One of the Packers playmakers down.
0: Yeah, indeed. I'm trying to get a look at it here. And twisted and then... And they gotten hit in the head is what I'm thinking on a player who glanced by after the hit was made. So the athletic trainer's out and Reed's still down. I wonder, Rock, if he might have gotten hit in the head. And we've got a timeout, an injury timeout early.

0: really going. Packers will face a third down when we come back to MetLife Stadium. No score, just underway in this, the first quarter. 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
0: Back in the Meadowlands, just underway, no score, 13:56 to go first quarter. Packers face a third and 7, but of much greater concern, obviously, is Jaden Reed, who went down on the second play of the game. It appeared he may have been inadvertently hit in the head by a player who was glancing by the play after DeMario Davis made the tackle, and may have caught the helmet of Jaden Reed, from what I could tell, Rock, and they are taking every precaution right now. They're going to cart him off the field, and they're...
6: And folks, regardless of what the injury is diagnosed as, this is serious because the whole team is out there right now.
0: Yep.
6: So we are concerned.
0: Let's take a step away once again. 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
3: For further evaluation of the Packers now. Third down and 7 yards to go. Football to the 32-yard line of Green Bay out of the shotgun. Love looks it over. Got a stack to the right side. Now Watson moves in motion that way. Here's the snap to J. Love. Rush on. Quick throw over the middle. Through the hands of a wide open Matthew Golden between the hash marks. 43-yard line of Green Bay. Incomplete fourth down Packers. And Dane Belton, the
4: Zach
3: deep safety at coverage.
4: Bewele is down, Wayne. And he's down on the ground.
3: We've seen three plays from scrimmage and now two Packers. Two key members of this offense down.
4: As far as the football end of this thing, Wayne, that time the Jets were bringing numbers, testing the Packers to see if they've solved their protection problems, and they read it. Jordan Love gets rid of the ball, open to make them pay for the blitz, and got the drop by Matthew Golden.
3: Well, Bako Bewele came into the game, and he has been coming back from a knee injury all season, all preseason and that type of thing. And now
4: a knee injury that ended his season last year is that type of thing.
3: Right.
4: Surgery.
3: Now, he is the Packers' best offensive lineman. There's no question about that. Last week, in a weekend where the Lions struggled mightily, Zach had the best grade of any of the linemen for the Green Bay Packers. It's fourth down coming up. Fourth down and 7 yards to go, and we're able to resume. And Zach is still down, back near the 20-yard line of Green Bay. Jaden Reed just went out. They had brought the stretcher out for him, the board, I should say. They placed him on the board, put it, tied him in place, lifted the board up onto the cart, and then wheeled him to the locker room. And now Zach Bako Bewele still down, and the athletic trainers and members of the offense out there. This doesn't look good either.
4: No, it doesn't. It doesn't seem to be a head and neck situation, but
3: no.
4: As Wayne mentioned, Bako Bewele is the Packers' game-in, game-out, best offensive lineman. Kind of working his way, rounding himself back into tip-top shape. And just getting started at that endeavor. And now he's hurt, and out comes another cart.
3: Yeah, here comes the cart again. And two carts, matter of fact, coming out. But we've got a timeout, injury timeout once again. Wow. Very disappointing, but very concerning start to this ball game. No score. Really going first quarter. 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
2: Disturbing start to this game. Jaden Reed carted off. And now Zach Bakko-Biwelly. In the space of three plays, the Packers have lost two key members of their offense. And now in punt formation on fourth down and seven. Football to the 32-yard line at Green Bay. Isaiah Williams back deep to receive for the New York Jets. Daniel Whelan on in punt formation. Struggled last week. Catches the snap. Moves forward. Lifts his kick high in the air. Booming kick. Carrying toward the near left side numbers. At the eight, the kick is muffed. It's picked up by one of the Jets. Picked up by Stiggers inside the five. Tackled to the five-yard line. Went right through the hands of Isaiah Williams, and Stiggers was there, the second deep back, to pick it up. And then he's tackled on the play immediately by the Packers, and another Green Bay Packers slow to get up.
3: J. Michael Sturdivant, the first man down, excellent coverage, excellent punt.
2: Tyron,
3: and Williams is a scary punt returner.
2: Tyron Williams made the hit. He was slow to get up, and he comes off under his own power. Now the Jets first down. They start this drive at their 5-yard line. Geno Smith at quarterback. Reese Hall is the running back to the quarterback's left. Slot right, single receiver flank to the left side. Tight end left side of the line. That's Taylor. They get motion from Mitchell, the wide receiver. Hand off to Reese Hall up the middle, and it's clogged up by the Packers. Hall reaching across the five. Gain of a yard to the six along the left hash marks. And Javon Bullard knifed in from the secondary to make the hit. Second and nine, New York.
3: Bullard coming in from his nickelback spot. Untouched on the play. Made the Jets pay.
2: Second down and nine for the New York Jets. And here they are to the line of scrimmage. They started in a wishbone. Now they shift into an empty gun. Three receivers bunch to the right. Two stack on the left. On second and nine, here's the snap to Geno Smith. Quick toss right side in the flat. Got his man. Hurls a defender. Cross the 10. Down he goes. Cross the 10-yard line. Out near the 12. And Zaire Franklin makes the hit on the play. Gain of 6 yards. Third down and seven coming up.
3: Good range by Franklin. Wayne, he was actually walked up in one of the A gaps and bailed out, hustled his way to the numbers and made the play.
2: Kenyon Sadiq, the receiver on that play. It's third down for the New York Jets. Third down at about four. Out of the shotgun, two receivers right. Now some jumping on the line. Carl Brooks came across the line. And let's see if he was drawn offsides. No, it's offsides. Green Bay, first down, New York Jets.
4: Mitchell's on the infraction on the defense number 94. That's a 5-yard penalty. First down.
3: So, Carl Brooks, a guilty party, and he is protesting his innocence, saying it was the Jets' offensive line, but to no avail.
2: 5-yard penalty moves the football to the 16-yard line of New York. No score, just underway. 3 minutes gone by in this first quarter. Hall, the lone setback. Geno Smith under center. Three receivers bunched tight on the left side. Single receiver to the right. Now they get motion to the right side by Adonai Mitchell, a wide receiver. Give to Hall, bouncing left to the outside. Forced to cut it back inside by Cisse. And he's out to the 20-yard line. Is the running back, Breece Hall, gained four. Cisse knifed in to make the hit.
3: Cisse not bashful about sticking his nose into the rough stuff. Just kind of played the run from a spot in the secondary. Wasn't a blitz or anything. He just played it.
2: Second down and six. Garrett Wilson in the slot right side. Adonai Mitchell wide right. Single receiver. Well, two receivers form a slot to the left. One of those being a tight end. That's Mason Taylor. Shotgun snap to Geno. Toss around the left end. Breece Hall made one man miss. Steps out of bounds. Cross the 25 near the 28-yard line of New York. But a holding call is going to pull this one back.
4: Holding, offense number 18, half the distance of the goal, second down.

0: Wondering Cooper across the 15, just inside the numbers on the near left side, near the 17-yard line, and a gain of 7 yards. Third down for the Jets.
1: Adonai Mitchell working underneath the deep zone coverage of Brandon Cisse. Kind of an easy pitch and catch.
0: 7 yard gain leaves a 3rd and 9. 17-yard line of New York. Three receivers to the right, single receiver to the left. Geno Smith in the shotgun with a setback to his right. They get motion by the tight end to the wing of the left side. Braylon Allen, the former Wisconsin Badger, to the quarterback's right. Long count. Here's the snap to Smith on third down. Time in the pocket. He steps up. Rainbows going deep for Adonai Mitchell, and it's knocked away beautifully by Javon Bullard. Between the numbers on the near left side, and a penalty marker thrown on the play late. Oh, my goodness. Bullard came over the top to knock it away. At first, it looked like a clean play, and now the flag is out.
1: It did look like a clean play.
2: After the play was over, unsportsmanlike conduct on the defense number 7.
0: It's not pass interference, but Javon Bullard let his emotions get in the way of what would have been a third down stop. And now with a 15-yard penalty, they move the football out to the 32 of New York, and the Jets have a 1st and 10.
1: Javon made the mistake of more or less taunting the receiver. And in today's NFL, that's a no-no.
0: Wow.
1: That was a deal win.
0: Wilson to the right side, Mitchell to the left. Motion by the tight end, Ruckert to the wing of the left side. Smith under center, single back offense. 1st and 10, New York Jets, 32-yard line of the Jets. Here's a play action, back to throw. Smith throws the left side. He's got the running back out of bounds on the near left side. Wow. Breece Hall in the open field, wide open. Evan Williams made the force out of bounds. Gain of 12, 1st down for the Jets. Penalty marker thrown.
2: Offside on the defense number 93, line up in the neutral zone. That penalty will be declined. 1st down.
0: So the penalty declined on Anthony Campbell, and the Jets move the chains on a 12-yard gain. They mark it at the 43-yard line of New York. No score, 1st quarter. This is the 1st drive of the game for the New York offense. Wilson, Williams, and Mitchell. Bunch tight on the right side. And now out of that bunch, in motion goes Wilson to the left. Under center, Geno Smith, 1st and 10 from his 44. Hall, the lone setback, in the give to Breece Hall. Up the middle, finds a crease. Inside the right hash marks, he stormed back to the 49-yard line of New York on a quick gain of about 5 yards. Quick to the football, Chris McClellan, Jair Franklin, both were there.
1: And that time, Wayne, Javon Bullard was lined up deep with Xavier McKinney. Evan Williams up near the line of scrimmage did a great job of penetrating, but ran right by the ball carrier.
0: Breece Hall, the tail of the tandem. They've got a fullback who moves in motion to the wing on the right side. That's the tight end, Ruckert. Receivers right and left on 2nd down and 4 from the 30, 49. Handoff up the middle. Breece Hall, he's hit and swarmed. He lost a yard back to the 48-yard line of New York. Evan Williams knifed in. Lucas Van Ness was there as well from the defensive line. 3rd down for the New York Jets.
1: Both Zaire Franklin, easy for me to say, and Evan Williams blitzing on the play. Evan Williams getting home.
0: So the Jets now facing 3rd down. 3rd down and about 6 out of the shotgun. Williams motions to the right. 3 receivers bunch on the right now. Wilson split to the left. Cisse press coverage on Wilson. In the shotgun from the 48, here's the snap. Geno Smith blitz on. Hit as he throws the left side for Wilson, and the ball sails out of bounds. Into the Packers bench. Across the 40 near the 35-yard line of Green Bay. Cisse had coverage on the pass intended for Wilson. 4th down, New York Jets.
1: It was Bullard on the blitz. The Jets had a blocker for him, but he still got in Geno Smith's face.
0: Punt formation time for the Jets. Austin McNamara, last week, 46-yard average, 48-yard net. The Jets held Tennessee to minus

0: 5 yards and punt returns. Here's the kick, kind of a floater, end-over-end kick. Sky Moore at the 12, cuts upfield to the 15, cutting right, driven down, 16-yard line. Good coverage. Anthony Beck made the hit on the play. Andrew Beck made the hit on the play for the New York Jets. Gain of 4, and John Kuhn rejoins us from the sidelines. Injury update, John, what do you have?
1: As we thought, Jaden Reed has a neck injury. He's out for the game. Zach Bacabuelli, a knee injury. He's out for the game. But guys, Tyron Hopper with an eye injury and being evaluated for a concussion.
0: Man.
2: It's a tough first half quarter, I'll tell you what.
0: There was a penalty thrown on the far side. It's against Green Bay. I did not hear the announcement from Scott Novak. But this... Well, they got a mark to the 16. Are they going to move the Packers back?
2: Anthony Belton, Wayne, in at right tackle for Zach. Aaron Banks, by the way, I don't think we mentioned it in that abbreviated first series, but Aaron Banks in the lineup today. Donovan Jennings started left guard last week, but Aaron Banks is healthy enough to go.
0: Half the distance to the goal on the penalty. Football now just inside the 8-yard line of Green Bay. Packers work from left to right. No score. 7:43 to go. We are first quarter in the Meadowlands. Jordan Love has his team to the line of scrimmage. Love in the shotgun to the setback to his left. Now they shift. Love under center. Three receivers on the right side, one on the left. Single back offense, and here's the toss. Marshawn Lloyd around the left end makes the turn, steps to a tackle attempt, and then is upended to the 10-yard line just outside the number on the near right side. Penalty marker down. Davis made the stop.
2: Got Christian Watson on the edge. I was about to say nice blocks by Watson and Tucker Kraft. Springing Marshawn Lloyd. But one of the blocks apparently deemed illegal. And I don't want to say anything, Wayne. I normally don't get too excited, but are the officials, did they have a meeting that life is going to be difficult for the Green Bay Packers this year?
0: Already 4 penalties, 32 yards.
2: It seems like every
0: Green
2: time
0: Bay.
2: We have a good play in the first 2 games, there's a rag on the ground.
0: Pistol formation, Love and Marshawn Lloyd lined up in the end zone. Now Lloyd moves to the quarterback's left. Slot right, single receiver to the left side. Here's the snap to Love. Throws left side, got Lloyd. He's hit at the 4-yard line and taken down. Straight out of the cannon, Brandon Stevens, nobody there to block him, and he decks the running back for a loss of about 4. Second
2: frankly,
0: and 14.
2: A good play by Stevens, Wayne. He just came off his coverage of Matthew Golden, recognized the play, and got up there and stuck his nose in there.
0: Second down and 14, Green Bay. Ball to the 4-yard line of the Packers. 6:48 to go in a scoreless first quarter. Packers trying to get out of their own end. Backfield in the end zone. Kraft in motion to the left. Shotgun snap to Love. Quick toss right side. Sky Moore's got it, and he's tripped up. Watson out there to block on the play, but he could not get Azariah Thomas. And Thomas makes the stop. Loss of a yard.
2: It's kind of a one-man screen that didn't work out. And the Packers, it was a run-pass option going with the outside screen option, and the Packers have run it a couple times in the early going here, and neither one did squat.
0: Third and 15 out of the shotgun. Three receivers left, one to the right. Love with a setback to his right. Here's the snap, deep drop into the end zone. Winds up, rainbows deep down the middle, and it's incomplete. It's headed for Sky Moore across the 45-yard line. Good coverage. Dane Belton and Andre Sisco, the two safeties in the deep secondary, and the Packers are forced to punt from deep in their own zone.
2: Packers with a deep cross. Jets well prepared for it.
0: Standing under the crossbar of his goalpost, waiting for this snap. Daniel Whelan, single safety back deep. Whelan takes, moves forward, gets this kick away. And it's kind of an end-over-end kick. Takes a hop across the 45-50 on the roll to the 38. Picked up on the play by Isaiah Williams. Penalty marker down, and Williams goes down across the 40, cutting to his left. Outside of the left hash marks to the 43-yard line on the near left side. Lucas Van

0: Has made a hit on the play, penalty marker early on.
1: During the return, legal block in the back of receiving team number 37. It's a 10-yard penalty. First down. Timeout.
0: So penalty on the Jets will back it up. We've got a timeout on the field. 5:38 to go. Scoreless first quarter and a weird one to say the least. 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
0: 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Great taste, less calories, legendary moments start with a light. No score, first quarter. Jets start this drive at their 29-yard line, working from right to left. Three receivers left. Geno Smith at a shotgun, Brees Hall to his right. And here's the snap, fake to Hall. Smith looking, has time in the pocket. Still looking, waiting, pops it short. Got his man Hall, tries to shake a defender, cannot. Good shore William tackle made by Evan Williams just outside the right hash marks at the 36-yard line, gain of 8, second and 2.
7: That's more that three safety look. A little concerning was the time Geno Smith had, Wayne, because he had time to look it all over and then go to his checkdown guy.
0: Second down. Let's make it a gain of 7. Second down. Football to the 36-yard line. Second and 3. Smith under center. Hall the lone setback. Motion by a tight end to the left side. The give is to Hall around the left end. Cuts it back. Cut down by Cisse. And just short of the first down. Cross the 36 at the 38-yard line. It is third down and 1 coming up for the New York Jets.
7: Franklin blitzing on the play like a rundown blitz. And he kind of spilled the play out to Cisse.
0: The Jets ran 39 times last week. Geno Smith threw the ball 24 times, and that's the formula they'd like to keep. Hall the lone setback. Smith under center. Third down, a yard to go. Football at the 39-yard line of New York, left hash mark. Tight formation and play action. Smith back to throw. Swings it out right flat. Got his man Sadiq, the tight end. Makes the catch outside the numbers. 45. Brought down to the far side in front of the Jets bench near the 47-yard line of New York. Franklin and McKinney respond defensively. First and 10, gain of 9.
7: Keyshawn Nixon, I don't think it was really a blitz. He was just reacting to what he saw, but he stepped up into the backfield. Geno Smith had to throw it over him, but he

0: get it over him.
1: Nick, that Adonai Mitchell on the reception. He's in the slot of the left side. Wilson wide left and first and 10 at the 46 of New York. And play action. Smith again, a deep drop, plenty of time. Wings it over the middle. Oh. Deflected by Bullard, who should have had the interception. Pass intended for Mitchell once again on the near left side. Just inside the numbers near the 37-yard line of Green Bay. Went right through the hands of Javon Bullard. Think about Geno Smith. If he throws the ball enough, he will throw one or two to you per game. And they know that here in New York. They know it all too well. This is his second stint with the Jets. Incomplete pass, second and 10. 46-yard line of New York. Jets working from right to left. No score, first quarter. 3:32 to go in the first. Allen to the left side of the quarterback. Geno Smith, slot left, single receiver flank to the right side. Tight end, right side of the line. And the snap to Geno Smith. Looks around, swings it short, left side, wide of the mark, incomplete. Garrett Wilson, intended receiver, pass was off the mark. Wilson to the 50-yard line, number on the near left side. Bullard had coverage for Green Bay.
0: Kind of a courtesy shot on Wilson.
1: So it's third and 10 for the New York Jets, who are one of three on third down conversions here. Total yardage in this first quarter, Jets have 49 yards. The Packers have all of 2 yards offensively. No score, 3:28 to go in the first. Wilson wide to the right side, three receivers spread to the left. Mason, the tight end, one of those receivers on the left side. Smith in the shotgun, Allen to his right. On third and 10 from the 46 of New York, Smith steps up to the line of scrimmage, now back to the shotgun, signals for a timeout.
2: New York. 30-second timeout.
1: 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You know, life is about balancing what you need with what you want. You know what you want? Well, Fox Communities Credit Union has exactly what you need. Wayne Larrabee, Larry McCarron, John Kuhn. John, what's the mood like on that sideline for Green Bay?
3: Well, quite frankly, Zaire Franklin just pulled the whole defense in to try and get them ready for this third down and get off the field. It has been a very disjointed first quarter, to say the least, and no real flow to this football game. So this Packers defense has a chance to keep the score 0-0, repeat, rinse and repeat, and move on.
1: So here we go. Third down and 10 for the Jets. 46-yard line of New York. Ball to the right hash mark. Geno Smith in the shotgun, sent back to his right. Three receivers left, one to the right. Snap to Smith, looking downfield. Rushed by Lucas Van Ness. Smith rolling out left, now being chased. And he's hit once and then taken down out of bounds to the near side. Right about of the line of scrimmage in front of the Packers bench at the 46-yard line of New York. They may give him a half yard. Van Ness in pursuit on the play would not be denied. And it is fourth down, New York. Fourth down at about 9, gain of a yard.
0: Van Ness and Carl Brooks running a TE. Tackle goes first to the outside. Van Ness looping around him. And Van Ness can move. For a big man, he can really move.
1: Austin McNamara on in punt formation. Back deep to receive this punt. Sky Moore, two returns last week, 8.5-yard average. A high snap. McNamara moves forward. Booms this kick. High and deep, and this one sailing deep into the end zone. McNamara just got rid of it off of that high snap. So the Packers will accept first and 10 when we come back. 2:35 to go in this first quarter. Pottawatomie Sportsbook, the official sportsbook partner of your Green Bay Packers. 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Wayne Larrabee, Larry McCarron, John Kuhn. MetLife Stadium in the Meadowlands. No score, 2:35 to go in this first quarter. Packers work from left to right. Start this drive at their 20-yard line. Green Bay so far, 2 yards on 6 offensive plays. Love alone of the shotgun. Now they get motion to the offensive backfield by Caleb Johnson, and Love ducks in under center. First and 10 of the 20. And the handoff, Johnson left side, grinding his way into a crowd outside the hash marks to the numbers. And they're going to mark him close to the 24-yard line. Pile driving, 4-yard gain for one of the newest Green Bay Packers, Jawan Briggs. Jamie and Sherwood make the stop for New York.
0: I'm surprised that play didn't get a little more, because Aaron Banks and Jordan Morgan did.

0: A good job of displacing the line of scrimmage.
1: Kraft on the wing left side. Watson wide to the left. Golden split wide right in the pistol. On second down, here's the snap. Love, quick throw left side, incomplete. Penalty marker down. Jamie and Sherwood came
0: it's
1: over
0: on
1: the top.
0: Flag down and it's
1: to
0: on
1: knock
0: the
1: it away.
0: Again.
2: Legal formation. On the offense, number 77 is in the backfield. That penalty will be declined. Third down.
1: Leaving a third down. Pass was intended for Christian Watson, I believe, and Sherwood, the linebacker over the top, knocked it away. Now the Packers facing another third down. They're 0 for 2 on third downs today. They were 3 of 12 in Minneapolis last week. Third and 6, minute 56 to go in a scoreless first quarter. Football to the 24-yard line of Green Bay. Three receivers bunch on the right. Tucker Kraft a split left. Loving the shotgun, sent back to his left. Sean Ryan on the snap. Golden motions across the formation from right to left, and now timeout.
2: Second
1: New York.
2: Second charge timeout, New York. 30-second timeout.
1: So the Jets stop the clock. Packers are facing third down and 6 with a minute 56 to go in the first quarter. Enjoy today's game with a Leinenkugel's Legacy Ale. Crisp, bold, and refreshing. This amber ale is a touchdown every time. 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Packers trying to pick up a first down here in this first quarter. The Jets' defense has been impressive, but the Packers have hurt themselves with penalties as well. Three receivers bunch on the right, single receiver Tucker Kraft to the left. Loving the shotgun. Golden motion to the left. Set back to the left side of the quarterback on third down. Here's the snap. Tight pocket throws. Right side, yeah. And it's broken up. And Tedver Christian Watson knocked away by Azarie Thomas, the cornerback near the 40-yard line in front of the Packers bench. Looked like an excellent play by the Jets cornerback. So it's fourth down, Green Bay.
0: It was, Wayne. Watson had a step on him, but he closed at the moment of truth to knock that ball away. Jets defense playing well.
1: Daniel Whelan on in punt formation. Once again, back deep, Isaiah Williams for the Jets. Last week, Williams averaged 14.5 yards per punt return. Here's the snap. Whelan takes it, moves forward, lifts this kick toward the near left side, outside the numbers. It is muffed on the play by Williams, scooped up on the play by Stiggers. Bellies back to the 10, and now the officials whistle the play and throw a flag. It's going to be New York football, but I believe on the muff, you're not allowed to advance a muffed punt. So the ball is dead where it was recovered by the Jets' Quantes Stiggers. He is some kind of special teams player. Watching him last week.
2: Invalid. And Wayne. Signal. Receiving team number 18. That's a 5-yard penalty from the spot on the foul. First down.
1: Invalid fair catch signal. Wow.
0: I was just going to compliment you on your explanation of the rule about you can't advance a muff. But they never got that far.
1: They never got that far.
0: They had
1: no.
0: A penalty before that.
1: Yep. We got a timeout. No score. Minute 40 to go. One of the strangest first quarters we've seen. 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
2: Washburn, and it's time for a look around the league presented by Cousin Subs. We believe in better. The Chicago Bears and Minnesota Vikings are all tied up at 3 apiece early in the second quarter. Now we send it back to Wayne Larrabee.
3: All right, thank you, Ashley. That's a game worth watching. Bears at home against the Vikings. 2-1-0 teams.
4: Don't leave this one to watch it, though.
3: Two tight ends left side of the line for the Jets, who start first and 10, football to the 13-yard line of New York. Geno Smith under center with a slot to the right side and a single back offense. Breece Hall, the lone setback. They move Jelani Woods, a tight end, in motion to the right side. Now he comes back the other way. Geno directing traffic. He takes the snap. Hands it off to Breece Hall. Oh. He's captured short of the 10-yard line. Wow. They ran to the side with the two tight ends to no avail. Lucas Van Ness, Devontae Wyatt on the stop for Green Bay. Nicely done. Loss of three.
4: That's playing the game on their side of the line of scrimmage. And Lucas right through Kenyon Sadiq's block.
3: Second down and almost 13 yards to go. Football just short of the 10-yard line of New York. No score. Late going first quarter. Williams, why make that... Garrett Wilson wide to the right side. Two receivers stacked tight on the left. Geno Smith in the shotgun. Set back to his right. Here's the snap. Smith looking quickly. Throws the out. Left side drop by Sadiq. The tight end. Across the 15 of the 16-yard line of the near left side. Evan Williams coverage for the Packers on the play. He was right there.
4: Coverage was good. Throw was not so good.
3: No, this throw was terrible.
4: That was the only chance they had on the play to have a perfect throw.
3: Sadiq is the rookie, first-round draft choice out of Oregon, set the combine record for a tight end running a 4.39 40. Third down, New York Jets, 1 of 4 on third down conversions. They got a third and 13. Ball just short of the 10-yard line of New York. Two safeties high, press coverage on the corners. In the shotgun, Geno Smith. And here's the snap, four-man rush. Smith waiting, looking, hit. Eludes one man, but not the other. Down he goes, and the sack is made by Lucas Van Ness. His second of the season, back inside the 10-yard line. So Van Ness picks it up. He may have gotten a sack earlier today on a play that ended near the line of scrimmage with a quarterback running, and it's fourth down. So the Packers' defense showing its teeth here in this first quarter.
4: Van Ness just outworking Olu Fashanu. Just outworked the Jets' left tackle.
3: McNamara under the crossbar of his goal post in punt formation. Here's the snip. Moves forward, lifts his kick. Kind of a wobbler of a kick, short. And it caroms across the 45. Gets by Sky Moore. And the Jets down it inside the Green Bay 40 near the 36-yard line.
4: Folks, the Jets have good special teams.
3: You know who runs their special teams? Chris Banjo, remember him?
4: Yes.
3: Excellent
4: former
3: special
4: Packer.
3: Teamer for the Green Bay Packers.
4: He's been doing it a long time now, too.
3: Their special teams were ranked third overall.
5: Please reset the game clock to 2 seconds. 2 seconds on the game clock.
3: By Pro Football Focus last year, third overall. Their expected points added by special teams in week one, 6.41. The highest mark by any team in the league. That was for last week.
4: And we're still not out of the first quarter.
3: No, we've
4: got
3: 2 seconds
4: ago. The first
3: quarter
4: from hell continues.
3: The Packers have lost Jaden Reed to what appeared to be a neck injury. Zach Bacco Biwelli, the starting right tackle, to a knee injury. Now the Packers first and 10 from their 36. Ball to the left hash mark. Love under center. Single back offense. They get motion by a tight end to the left side. Here's the handoff.
4: There we go.
3: Busting through it on the left hash mark. 45. And he's got a first down. The first of the day for the Packers at the Green Bay 48.

0: traffic line. Belton and Cisco, the two safeties, make the stop. First down, Green Bay, and that's the way to finish the first quarter. They move the chains and are knocking on the Jets' territorial door. No score at the end of one in New Jersey. Packers first down. 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
0: Wayne Larrabee, Larry McCarron, John Kuhn back in the Meadowlands. Scoreless at the end of one. And the Packers just picked up their first down of the ball game. Johnson on a 12-yard run to pick it up at the 48-yard line. Now the Packers work from right to left. Johnson, the lone set back, glove under center. They got a wing set up on the right side and a wing on the left. And here's the handoff to Johnson, hit in the middle of the line, and down he goes. Breaks the tackle of Demario Davis. Gets up and drives to the 50-yard line. Looked like he was going to lose a yard. He picks up two to the midfield marker. Kingsley Enoch Barre, former Green Bay Packer, made the stop. Caleb Johnson, 6'1", 224, third-round draft choice by Pittsburgh last year out of Iowa. The Packers personnel people really like this kid. He didn't quite fit in with what they were doing in Pittsburgh last year. He got cut, and the Packers picked him up.
7: He's a big back.
0: Second down and 8 for the Packers. They go empty in the gun. Snap to Jordan Love. Four-man rush. Fires the middle. Got Christian nice Watson pass. Just inside the right hash mark. 30-yard line of the New York Jets, a 20-yard gain. Dane Belton, the safety, made the hit. First down.
7: Christian lined up on the right side in the slot, ran a deep slant. That's a tough catch. He was going to get hit. Had the focus and the concentration to make the catch. Good throw by Jordan.
0: No score early going, second quarter. Kraft is split wide to the right. Now he comes back to the formation. Three receivers bunched tight to the right side, including Watson. Golden solo left. Single back offense. Love under center. He takes on the handoff. Up the middle. Marshawn Lloyd in between the hash marks is covered up down near the 25-yard line. A gain of 5 yards. Bailey made the stop. Looked like some good movement up front by the big fellas, Rock.
7: Yeah, we've had a couple runs, and the big movement came right behind Jacob Monk and Anthony Belton. Got some push on the line of scrimmage, and then Belton coming off of the second level. Well done.
0: Second down and 5, Green Bay at the New York 25-yard line. Three receivers on the right. Christian Watson split wide left. Tucker Kraft motions to the wing on the left side. Single back offense now. Love gets more motion by a tight end to the left side. Here's the handoff. Blasting through off the left side.

0: And inside the 20, down he goes. Wow. Dane Belton made the hit on the play, and the Packers are in the Case IH red zone on the run. A gain of 6 yards to the 19-yard line.
1: That's that play we talked about earlier. Jacob Monk pulling on the play. And in the meantime, the perimeter, in this case Mark Redman, blocking down. All parties doing a good job. And
0: Johnson again on that carry. Now here we go. First and 10. 18-yard line of the New York Jets. Guy Moore in motion to the right. Handoff goes to Johnson. Slips a defender in the backfield. Penalty marker down. And Johnson is captured to the far right side near the 20-yard line.
1: I would think holding.
2: Holding. Offense number 62. That's a 10-yard penalty.
0: Jacob Monk made the tackle. Azarie Thomas, Jacob Monk the penalty. Azarie Thomas the tackle on the play. So this will back him up.
1: No complaints on that call. Jacob Monk kind of caught in a disadvantageous position where his defender was closer to the ball than he was, so he drug him down a little bit.
0: Johnson replaced by Marshawn Lloyd in the Packers' backfield. Green Bay now with the first and 20. Ball to the 28-yard line of the New York Jets. No score. Early going second quarter. Golden wide to the right side. Split to the left side. Christian Watson. Tucker Kraft motions to the right. Fully loaded shotgun for Jordan Love. Setbacks right and left. Love looks it over. Takes the snap. Steps and throws the middle. Got Christian Watson on a slant. Inside the 20 to the 15. Down he goes between the hash marks. Brandon Stevens made the tackle, 14-yard gain. First down, Green Bay Packers.
1: Christian Watson beating press coverage by Brandon Stevens. And then another deep slant, kind of flip-flop the play he caught earlier.
0: Watson posted him up like a center with his back to the basket. Receivers right and left. Now two tight ends left side of the line. One of those tight ends goes in motion to the right, Tucker Kraft.
1: Time to make some hay in the red zone, Wayne.
0: Love under center on second down and about seven. Here's the handoff up the middle. Marshawn Lloyd splits a couple of defenders inside the 10 between the hash marks. Close to the first down near the 8-yard line. Sure with a linebacker, Belton the safety. Collaborate on the tackle. Gain of seven. And the Packers appear to be first and goal.
1: That time Aaron Banks pulling around the horn. Good seal to the inside. Lloyd running tough.
0: It is first and goal. Football to the 8-yard line of the New York Jets. No score. Second quarter. Packers on the drive with by far their best offensive surge of the game. Watson to the right side. Golden to the left. Lloyd the lone setback. Love under center. Motion by the tight end. Redman to the right. Toss goes to Lloyd around the right end. Cuts it back. Not much there. Driven down. On the play, boy, Dane Belton, the safety, came in and made a nice undercut move on that play outside the right hash marks, just short of the 6-yard line.
1: And Belton was coming up from a off-the-ball deep safety position. He just read and react, much like Evan Williams would do.
0: Belton, the former New York Giant, made a good hit on the play, gained barely a yard. It is second down for the Packers. Goal to go situation. 6-yard line of the Jets. No score. Second period. Three receivers spread to the left. Golden is solo wide right. Press coverage on the corners. Two safeties high. Love with a setback to his right. Marshawn Lloyd. Snap to Love. Looks. Swings it out to Lloyd. Cutting it back. He's to the five.
1: There we go.
0: To the end zone. Untouched for the touchdown. And the Packers punch it in. Marshawn Lloyd. 6-yard touchdown pass from Jordan Love. 6-0 Green Bay.
1: Kind of an outside-in screen that time, Wayne. He had blockers to the outside. He cut it back and found the end zone. And boy, that feels good.
0: Trey Smack for the point after. Out of the hold of Daniel Whelan, Matt Orzik on the snap. Here it is, placement made, and the kick is up, and it is good.
1: All right.
0: Packers take a 7-0 lead, 9:35 to go, second quarter. 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
7: Packers getting set to kick it away to the Jets. Touchdown for Green Bay. Another touchdown for Hunger from Sargento. 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Sargento donates $2,000 toward hunger relief in Wisconsin. 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Twin safeties back deep to receive for the Jets. 7-0 Green Bay. Here's the kickoff by Trey Smack. End over end boot sailing toward the near side outside the numbers. On the catch, Williams at the 6 to the 10. Cutting it back toward the numbers. 15, 20, 25. Hammered hard and taken down at the 30-yard line where the Jets put it in play. First and 10, 25-yard kickoff return. Tackle made by Kamal Haddon and Nick Neenan. 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
9: Wayne, and the run-pass mix on that drive was just, after a first quarter where we couldn't do anything, it just looked good.
7: It did. Two receivers stack on the left, two more tight on the right. Braylon Allen, the lone setback. Geno Smith first and 10 from his 30-yard line. Sadiq in motion to the left. Toss goes to Braylon Allen around the left end. Nowhere
9: there
7: to go.
9: Go.
7: He's hit and captured on the play. Brenton Cox out in front of that play along with Edgerrin Cooper. No gain. They may have lost a half yard, Rock.
9: Edgerrin Cooper coming from the backside. He got a head start by their motion. He took a step over, and Edgerrin Cooper, he's off to a terrific start this season. He's a special player, special tools.
7: Second down, a little bit more than 10 yards to go for the Jets. Ball short of the 30-yard line of New York. Geno Smith in the shotgun with a setback to his left. Slot right, single receiver left, two safeties high. Here's the snap. Smith throws it out right side. Adonai Mitchell had to go right through his hands in front of the Packers bench near the 33-yard line of the near right side. Keyshawn Nixon ranging up from the secondary in coverage for Green Bay. And it's third down, a little bit more than 10 yards to go for the Jets here. New York, 1 of 5 on third down conversions. Geno Smith, 5 of 11 passing, 39 yards. Third down, New York. Football just short of the Jets' 30-yard line. They work from left to right. Packers leading 7-0. 8:50 to go first half. Mitchell motions to the left. Slot right. Smith in the shotgun. Set back to his left. Long count by Gino.

0: Smith, Josh Myers the snap. Smith takes, backpedals, has some time, throws it over the middle. Garrett Wilson juggling, catch. He's got it, sliding just inside the right hash mark at the New York 46-yard line. Keyshawn Nixon had coverage on the play, a sliding grab on a pass that appeared to be a little bit off the mark. But Garrett Wilson first down to the 45-yard line, gain of 16.
1: Keyshawn Nixon pressing on the play. Garrett Wilson creating separation on his cut to the inside, a dig route, a deep inside pattern.
0: His first catch of the day for 16 yards. First down Jets of the New York 45. Play action, Smith again back to throw. Rainbows right side for Adonai Mitchell. And over the back is Keyshawn Nixon, and the penalty flags are out.
1: I'd like to disagree, Wayne, but I thought Keyshawn began his strip. Started touching the ball carrier, or excuse me, the receiver, before the ball arrived. So I think it was a good call.
0: Yep. 35 yards or thereabouts on that penalty. It moves the football now inside the Green Bay 25 at the 21-yard line of the Packers. 7-0 Green Bay, 8:08 to go in this first quarter, and the Jets with their deepest penetration into Packers territory of the afternoon. Stack to the left, single receiver to the right, Wilson to the right side. Nixon press coverage on Wilson. They get motion by the tight end to the right. Here's the handoff, Braylon Allen. Patiently waits, takes it up the middle, doesn't have much blocking, covered up at the 20-yard line. Packers have played the run so far pretty well. Gain of a yard, Bullard knifing in from the secondary to make the hit.
1: Wayne, I would agree, and this is a Jets team that made a living running the ball in their opener against Tennessee.
0: 152 yards rushing on 39 running attempts.
1: That's making a living.
0: Second down, gain of a yard, second and nine. Football just inside the Green Bay 20. They've got a bunch set up to the right side. Now they split those receivers. Three receivers to the right. Tight end Mason in motion to the left. Out of the shotgun, Geno Smith on second down and nine. Set back to his left. And snap to Smith, looking, screens it out. Left side, and covered up is the receiver. Down he goes. Not much doing at all. No gain. Ruckert, the receiver, a tight end. They have four tight ends on the roster up for today's game. Van Ness and Franklin team up on the stop. Matter of fact, they lost a yard, Rock, and it's third and 10 at the 20-yard line.
1: Lucas Van Ness, who's having himself quite a game, heading out into the flat and arriving in a bad mood.
0: Third down, almost 10 yards to go. Nose of the football is just inside the 20-yard line of Green Bay. Out of the shotgun, Geno Smith. Three receivers bunched tight to the left. Mason, the tight end, is standing up right side of the line. Motion by Mitchell to the right. Snap to Smith. Looking, fires quickly. Right side, Adonai Mitchell's got it. Underneath the coverage of Keyshawn Nixon once again. And he's taken out of bounds by Nixon. At the 6-yard line of Green Bay, 14-yard gain. Adonai Mitchell working over Keyshawn Nixon on this series.
1: Well, it's clear they like that matchup. They've been able to exploit it a couple times.
0: 7-0 Green Bay Jets at the doorstep. First down and goal to go inside the six of Green Bay. Allen the lone setback. Yep, Braylon Allen bouncing right to the outside. Breaks contained to the end zone. Untouched for the touchdown. And the Jets are an extra point away from getting this game tied.
1: Don't think it was a good series at all for Keyshawn Nixon. He got drawn to the inside. There's nobody outside to prevent that touchdown.
0: 6:04 to go, second quarter. And the Jets an extra point away from tying the game. Jason Sanders out of the hold of Austin McNamara. Here's the snap by Thomas Hennessy. Kick is up, and it is good. 7 apiece, we're tied. Second quarter, 6:04 to go in the half. 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
5: 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Seven apiece were tied. The Jets responding to the Packers scoring drive with a seven-play, 70-yard drive. Braylon Allen, the former Wisconsin Badger, carrying it over from 6 yards away. Twin safeties back deep. Bo Melton and Sky Moore for Green Bay. Kicking from left to right, Jason Sanders. 7-7 game, 6:04 to go. First half, here's the kickoff. Sailing to the far right side, outside the numbers at the 3. Here comes Sky Moore to the 10. Cutting it back left, 15-20. Hits the seam, 25-30. Tripped up across the 40. No flags. He's got a first and 10 for Green Bay on a 43-yard return. Out across the 40-yard line of Green Bay. Malachi Moore tripped him up.
6: Got a good block from Bo Melton to get him started.
5: Packers.
6: A threat as a return man. That's a refreshing change of pace, isn't it, Wayne?
5: Really is. Football to the 46-yard line of Green Bay. Right hash mark, first and 10 for the Packers. Just under 6 minutes ago, first half. We're tied at 7. Golden to the right side. Kraft and Watson to the left. Now Kraft moves in line on the left side. Love under center. Single back offense. Johnson alone, setback. Start with Johnson. He's hit. Fumbles the football. Up for grabs. Still up for grabs. Bounces back inside the 40, and Jordan Love covers it. Near the 38-yard line of Green Bay. Loss of 8 yards. Wow.
6: No, that's not good. Andre Sisco coming in and causing it.
5: So the Packers now second down and long. In a moment, we'll go to John Kuhn for an update on the sideline. Second and 18 for the Packers. 38-yard line of Green Bay.
6: And I'll tell you what, Wayne, the way this business works, Caleb Johnson, if he wants opportunities, he's got to hang on to the football.
5: Shotgun formation now. Brooks in the backfield. Here's a swing pass right side. Tucker Kraft trying to shred a defender. Across the 40. Ball comes loose again. Everybody jumping on the pile near the 43-yard line. I believe the Packers got it back.
7: It's third down.
6: Another screen pass, Wayne. And that time, the Jets got inside Anthony Belton.
5: The officials
6: popped the ball loose.
5: Officials whistled the play dead. The Jets say they've got it, but that is not the ruling by the officials. The officials say it's Green Bay ball to the 43-yard line, which would be a 5-yard gain on that play. The whole Jets defense went down to the other end of the field to celebrate. But again, it's Green Bay football. Kraft was down by contact, and now the Packers are 3rd and 13. 43-yard line of Green Bay. 4:18 to go. Tied at 7 apiece. We are second quarter in the Meadowlands. And now
6: they looked at it again, probably.

0: Yeah, the challenge flag thrown by Jets head coach Aaron Glenn. He wants them to look at this. I'm not sure they can here because the officials had whistled the play dead. But we'll see. John Kuhn is on the sideline. Hang on.
1: New York is challenging the ruling on the field of the recovery. Timeout.
0: So a timeout taken for a ruling. And we will step away. Seven apiece, we're tied. 4:14 to go here in the second quarter. 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
8: Cenex, here for what's ahead.
0: John Kuhn, what did you find out of the sideline on that potential fumble?
9: Well, we found out there was no video evidence to prove that the Jets, in fact, jumped on the ball first. Thus, Packers keep the football, which is the good news. For the Jets, I got some injury updates here, guys. Linebacker Kiko Maigoa is questionable to return to the game with a quad injury. Linebacker Marcelino McCrary Ball is questionable to return to the game with an ankle injury. And defensive lineman David Onyemata has a groin injury, and he is out for the rest of the game.
0: Third down and 13, Green Bay, 43-yard line of the Packers. They're 0 for 3 and third down conversions. Love in the shotgun. Slot right, slot left, snap to Love. In the pocket, fires low, left side, diving attempt made, incomplete. Coming back for it, the tight end, Jonnu Smith, could not come up with it. A low throw at the 46-yard line between the numbers on the near left side. It's fourth down, Green Bay.
10: Should point out, Wayne, Donovan Jennings in the game at left guard in place of Aaron Banks. I don't know if Banks aggravated his knee or what, but Donovan Jennings out there did a good job picking up a stunt.
0: On and punt formation now. Daniel Whelan, high snap, moves forward. Gets this kick away. End over end floater carrying toward the near side numbers. It hits across the 10 to the 5 and just does skip into the end zone before Ketan Oladapo could get there. There is a flag down. It's back near the 39-yard line of Green Bay.
1: During the kick, holding. Receiving team number 55, half the distance of the goal.
0: So the Jets will start deep in their own territory. Again, field position has not been kind to either side here today. 4 minutes ago, first half. It is 7-7 ball game. The Jets offense back on the field. If you're wondering, Jordan Love, 7 of 12 passing, 47 yards and a touchdown. Geno Smith, 8 of 14 for 68 yards. The Jets have 15 yards rushing on 10 running attempts. And they went to the ground game on that last drive and hit some passes downfield.

0: Running back, Breece Hall, hit in the backfield as he takes it around the right end, and down he goes.
1: Edgerrin Cooper.
0: Brooks got there. Edgerrin Cooper led the charge. Cooper, if allowed, plays the game on the other side of the line of scrimmage. Second and 11 for the Jets, loss of one.
1: Yeah, Edgerrin, they had a blocker for him. It was nothing like he was unblocked. Jelani Woods, one of the many tight ends the Jets exploit or use.
0: Wilson and Williams to the left side, Edgerrin Mitchell to the right. They get motion by Mason, the tight end, out of the shotgun. Snap to Geno Smith on second and 11. Smith looking, now being pressured, rolling right, throws and lofts it out of bounds to the right side. Late pressure that time coming from Baron Sorrell. Carl Brooks flushed him as well. Good coverage downfield, Rock, as he had time to throw.
1: Yes, he did. I mean, the pressure by the Packers and Sorrell in particular, as you mentioned, very, very late. He had time to look at receiver number one, two, and probably three.
0: So it is third down and 11 for the Jets. They are 3 of 7 and third down conversions. From the 9-yard line of New York, Geno Smith alone to the shotgun. Now Breece Hall joins him to the quarterback's right. Receivers left and right. They got a stack to the left. Single receiver to the right. Soft coverage on the corners. Two safeties high. Green Bay. Four-man line and a four-man rush. Snap to Smith. Tight pocket. Waiting. Still looking. Scrambling left. Looks. Throws. Left side of through. Got his man out of bounds. Adonai Mitchell uncovers on the far sidelines at the 23-yard line of New York. A 14-yard gain. Bullard was in the vicinity defensively. I do mean just in the vicinity.
1: Another situation where the Jets had plenty, and in particular Geno Smith, plenty of time back there.
0: I think Jonathan Gannon's going to have to change it up a little bit with some blitzing here, because Smith has had too much time to throw. Smith now ducks in under his center, Josh Myers. Single back offense, first and 10, New York, 23-yard line of the Jets. We're tied at 7, second quarter. Smith back to throw, has plenty of time again. Now screens it out, right side, and he's got the tight end, Ruckert, who's cut down across the 25 and barrels his way close to the 30-yard line between the numbers on the near right side. Nixon and Franklin on the stop, and a gain of 6 yards to the 29.
1: Ruckert coming across the formation, getting lost in the wash there, and then eventually came out for a screen after blocking a counter.
0: Jets go tempo. Frank Reich is their offensive coordinator, former quarterback with the Buffalo Bills. Under center now, Geno Smith, single back offense, second down for the Jets. 4 yards to go. Football just short of the 29 of New York, and the two-minute warning given to both benches. So we're tied at 7. As we near halftime in the Meadowlands, the two-minute warning presented by the Wisconsin Laborers Union District Council. Earn great union wages and benefits. 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
3: 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Nearing halftime, 2 minutes to go in this first half of play. Packers have all three of their timeouts. Jets are out of timeouts, according to the scoreboard. And the Jets are facing a second down and four on the 29-yard line of New York. Geno Smith in the shotgun to the setback to his right. Receiver spread to the left and right side to the tight end in the slot of the left. Packers have the safeties deep. Here's the snap, Geno Smith. Smith steps up, looking, now scrambles. Steps by a defender and is tripped up on the play. Cross the 30. Anthony Campbell got him down short of the first down. At the 31-yard line, it's third down and a yard and a half, maybe 2 yards to go.
4: Anthony Campbell coming out of a stunt he was running with Chris McClellan. And that length that we saw in the preseason with knockdown passes paid off in getting Geno Smith on the ground.
3: So third down for the Jets. Third down at about 31-yard line of New York. Jets are 4 of 8 on third down conversions. Smith in the shotgun to the slot left. Minute 23 to go, first half. Motion by Rucker to tight end. Here's the handoff. And up the middle, getting the call. It is Breece Hall off right tackle, and it appears he's close to the first down, and now the official gives the indication first down. Sutton and McDuffie on the first tackle down for Green Bay. Gain of a couple of yards. Halftime report presented by Ascension Wisconsin is coming up next. Under a minute to go in this first half of play. Football at the 33-yard line of New York. 7 apiece, we're tied. Slot left, single receiver right. Here's the snap, Geno Smith. Looking left, screens it out, left side. He's got Breece Hall, and in the open field, Javon Bullard lays the wood at the 30-yard line. Loss of 3 yards on the play.
4: Javon playing a rather physical brand of nickelback. Packers playing zone. He just reacted up and put the wood to the New York Jets.
5: Again, clock, 45 seconds.
3: Jonathan Gannon, the defensive coordinator of the Packers, told us this summer, he said, of Javon Bullard, he is absolutely perfect for the role of nickel back in this particular defense.
4: Agreed.
3: Second down for the Jets. Loss of 3. 7 apiece, we're tied, 45 seconds before halftime. Geno Smith now 11 of 18, 84 yards passing. Breece Hall, 8 rushing attempts, 8 yards.
4: Amazing.
3: Slot to the right side. 100-yard
4: rusher last week.
3: Single receiver to the left. Out of the shotgun now. Hall to the left side of the quarterback, Smith. Sadiq on the wing, right side. Snap to Smith. Under a blitz, under pressure. Screens it out, right side. Circle route made by Isaiah Williams. Cross the 35, cut inside on the coverage, and then was roped down by Brenton Cox. Gain of 9 yards. Cross the 35 to the 38-yard line. Jets go quickly, no huddle. 28 seconds to go. Receivers left and right facing third down. And now some movement on the offensive
5: second
3: line.
5: Charge, timeout, Green Bay. 32nd timeout.
3: Packers were late in getting personnel on the field. And then Zaire Franklin came offsides, made contact with Josh Myers, the Jets center. And I thought maybe it might be a false start on the Jets, but that was not the case. Timeout called Green Bay. So here we go, 3rd and 5, ball on the 38-yard line of New York. 24 seconds to go in the half, and the Jets are out of timeouts. Packers have 1 timeout left. New York, 5 of 9 on third down conversions. They've run 33 offensive plays to 21 for Green Bay. 107 yards of offense for the Jets. 3 receivers spread to the left. Tight end Sadiq standing up right side of the line. 2 safeties high. Soft coverage on the corners. Geno Smith steps up to center, now drops back into the shotgun. He's got Hall to his right. Here's the snap, Geno Smith. Quick toss on the left side, and that's Sadiq who makes the turn, kicks the first down across the 45. And they're going to mark it as a gain of 7 to the 45-yard line. 14 seconds to go, and Smith under center clocks the football. 11 seconds to go in the half. Jets trying to get maybe into field goal range here. And their field goal kicker, the veteran Jason Sanders, career long is 57 yards. That was a couple of seasons ago while at Miami.
4: Didn't he kick a couple of 50-yarders this past week?
3: Yes, he kicked a 51.

0: 52-yard field goal last week out of Tennessee.
1: Missed from 54, but he had two 50-plus.
0: So, 11 seconds to go. Football to the 46-yard line of New York. Geno Smith in the shotgun. Three receivers bunched left. They've got a tight end standing up right side of the line. Packers with most of their defensive secondary inside the Green Bay 40-yard line. Snap to Geno Smith. No rush. Everybody back. Smith looking. Rainbow's left side out of bounds. Nobody open. Smith throws it away with 5 seconds to go in the half.
1: That was kind of weird, folks, because the Packers had no front line. Zero.
0: That's a look. Rock, I don't know if I've ever seen that. You know,
1: no, the zero. I've heard of zero defenses, but they're usually talking about the back end.
0: Yeah. That was a zero front.
1: Nobody up there, folks.
0: 5 seconds to go. Football to the 46-yard line of the New York Jets. Third down and 10.
1: Now we got some folks up.
0: Mitchell wide to the left. Three receivers spread to the right. In the shotgun to the setback to his left. Geno Smith takes the snap. Quick toss right side. Williams. Williams is nice roped down. Nicely done. Taken down by Baron Sorrell near the line of scrimmage. No gain. And the first half comes to a close. The Jets and Packers grinding out a 7-all first half. And the ground game stats are powered by Senix. The Packers have rushed it 8 times for 35 yards in this first half of play. The Jets have 18 yards rushing on 13 running attempts. The ground game stats powered by Senix. Fuel your fandom. 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Stock up on snacks and fuel for your next Packers game. Senix is the proud petroleum partner of the Green Bay Packers. Ashley Washburn standing by with the halftime report coming up. At the end of one half in the Meadowlands, Green Bay 7, New York 7. 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
5: 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I'm Ashley Washburn, and the Packers are tied 7-7 at the half with the New York Jets. Let's look back at the first half. The Jets won the coin toss and deferred, so the green and gold had a chance to strike first, but it quickly turned into a nightmare of a drive. On just the second play of the game, Jaden Reed took a big hit, suffering a neck injury, and was carted off on a stretcher. Then on the very next snap, the Packers lost their starting right tackle, Zach Bakoviwele, to a knee injury. His leg was placed in an air cast, and he was also carted off the field. Both were quickly ruled out. The Packers went 3 and out and did so on all 3 of their drives in the first quarter. They had more penalty yards than total yards of offense, but the Packers' defense was also able to keep the Jets scoreless in the first quarter, with Lucas Van Ness logging not one, but 2 third down sacks.
0: In the shotgun, Geno Smith, and here's the snap. 4-man rush. Smith waiting, looking, hit. Eludes one man, but not the other. Down he goes, and the sack is made by Lucas Van Ness. His second of the season, back inside the 10-yard line.
5: That was the Packers' last defensive play of the first quarter.

0: as they were still scoreless, but momentum quickly started to shift towards the green and gold. Caleb Johnson opened the drive with a 12-yard rush to move the chains for the first time all game. And then two plays later, Jordan Love connected with Christian Watson for 20 yards downfield, putting the Packers just outside the red zone. The Packers had their foot on the gas and made it to their destination.
1: Love with a setback to his right. Marshawn Lloyd snapped to Love. Looks, swings it out to Lloyd, cutting it back. He's to the five.
2: There we go.
1: To the end zone. Untouched for the touchdown. And the Packers punch it in.
0: A 9-play, 64-yard drive in just under 5.5 minutes, and also Marshawn Lloyd's first career NFL touchdown. But the Jets had an answer. Just 3.5 minutes later, Wisconsin's own Braylon Allen found the end zone against his hometown team, punching it in from 6 yards out to even the score. That score would remain tied at 7 apiece heading into the half. We'll take a look at a few other games from around the league coming up. 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
0: 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The Packers and Jets are tied at 7 in New Jersey. And around the league, the Minnesota Vikings lead 6-3 over the Chicago Bears at the half. Also in the NFC, the Philadelphia Eagles are up 14-10 at the half against the Tennessee Titans. Down in Florida, the Tampa Bay Buccaneers defending their home turf. They're up 9-6 over the Cleveland Browns. 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

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The Panthers leading the Falcons 20-3 at halftime. Also at halftime, the Texans trailing the Bengals 3-7. And then the Ravens are up 14-9 over the Saints at the start of the third quarter. And lastly, the Patriots are up 10-3 over the Pittsburgh Steelers at the start of the third quarter as well. 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
6: Wayne Larrabee, Larry McCarron, John Kuhn back in the Meadowlands. Mist falling here this afternoon. We are at halftime. Packers and Jets tied at 7 apiece. And John, what did you find out at halftime?
7: I got a chance to hear from Matt LaFleur, the head coach for the Packers. And he said, listen, the defense is keeping us in this. I'm proud of Jonathan Gannon and keeping the pressure on the other team. He said about the offense, though, it's been sloppy. Penalties have set them back. Guys, let's talk about this offense. 81 total yards in the first half. A couple of drops by the wide receivers. A couple of times the balls were on the ground. And then the penalties. 6 for 75 for Green Bay. That's not good enough in the first half. The way this game is setting up, and the rain continues to come, sometimes harder than the other, and the wind has picked up a little bit, this game could definitely be decided by a turnover. So defensively, go get it. Offensively, make sure you protect it.
6: 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Larry McCarron, that ball came loose a couple of times in that first half of play, and the Packers dodged the bullet, so to speak.
8: No, but if it keeps coming loose, eventually those bullets catch up to you. No, it has been the kind of game, rather, Wayne, where, like you guys were just talking about, that a turnover one way or the other could decide it. And the Jets aren't the old Jets. You know, it's

0: 7-7 at halftime. And we, I feel fortunate to be 7-7 because of the way that first quarter went. It was a total trip to the dentist offensively.
1: Back deep, Arian Smith on the near side. And on the far side is Isaiah Williams. Jets get the opening kickoff of the second half. Trey Smack booting from right to left. 7 apiece, we're tied as we resume in the Meadowlands. Start of the third quarter. Here's the run-up and the kickoff. End over end boot. It is Williams who makes the catch near right side, outside the numbers to the 10-15, cutting left 20. He makes the turn, 25-30, and he's hammered down across the 30-yard line. Near the 35, Nick Neiman, Brandon Cisse team up on the stop of the Jets. Good field position to begin this drive, just short of their 35. Geno Smith, first half, 14 of 23, 103 yards, passer rating of 71.5. But the Jets were unable to get much going on the ground, and that was a key to their formula in the win at Tennessee a week ago. Slot to the right side, single receiver left. Geno Smith in the shotgun of the setback to his left. They get motion by the tight end Sadiq to the wing on the right side. On first and 10 from his 34, snap to Smith, fakes the handoff to Hall. In the pocket he looks. He lofts right side, coming back for it, making the catch. Garrett Wilson inside the 50 of the 49 of Green Bay. Keyshawn Nixon beaten on the play, made the hit on a comeback route by Garrett Wilson. And a first down for the New York Jets.
0: Keyshawn playing zone on the play and dropping back, but with the quick move and stop pattern by Garrett Wilson, that deep coverage doesn't pay.
1: 17-yard gain to the 49 of Green Bay. Opening drive, second half. Smith alone as he steps up to the line of scrimmage, maybe changing the protection. He's got three receivers left and two to the right. Empty shotgun at the moment on first and 10. Here's the snap, Geno Smith. Four-man rush, quick toss, right side. And he got Williams, who got by one man, Keyshawn Nixon, and knocked down by the other, Edgerrin Cooper. They had a blocker in front. Could have been a big gain. As it was, gain of 5, down maybe a gain of 4 to the 45 of Green Bay, second at 6.
0: Now they were able to block Keyshawn Nixon, but Edgerrin Cooper, his hustle paying off big time.
1: Packers change up. Van Ness back in, along with Carl Brooks. Bullard comes off along with Devontae Wyatt, and the Jets are second down and 6, 45-yard line of Green Bay, start of the second half. Straight eye formation backfield now behind Geno Smith, who looks it over. Wilson wide to the right side, soft coverage on him, and here's the handoff. Brees Hall stacked up in the backfield and taken down. They stacked up the blocking, and then Van Ness finished him off. Back outside the 45, loss of 2 or 3 yards, third down upcoming for the Jets. Zaire Franklin at the root of the problem as far as the Jets were concerned.
0: That and Carl Brooks and Jonathan Ford.
1: Talk about
0: nothing going on inside.
1: So now it's third down. Third and about 9 for the Jets, who were 6 of 11 on third down conversions in the first half. Opening drive of the second half, tied at 7 apiece. Mason Taylor in motion to the slot of the left side out of the shotgun. Geno Smith waits for the snap with a setback to his right. Garrett Wilson is split wide to the right side. Packers coming on a blitz. Smith under heat. Throws it away right side, incomplete. Nobody, well, yes, Braylon Allen in the vicinity. And the Packers really heated him up there. Lucas Van Ness along with Denai Dennis Sutton. I thought maybe intentional grounding, but Braylon Allen was in the vicinity of that incomplete pass on the near right side. It is fourth down.
0: In addition to the rushers you mentioned, Wayne, Evan Williams and Edgerrin Cooper coming on the blitz, which affected the people blocking all the folks you mentioned.
1: Back deep to receive this punt now, Sky Moore. Austin McNamara placed 2 inside the 20 last week at Tennessee.
0: Sky Moore had a big kickoff return in the first half.
1: Here's the snap right on the money. And McNamara swing to the right leg, end over end kick, carrying toward the near side. Hits at the 13 and is covered along the left sidelines at the 6-yard line of Green Bay. And penalty markers all over the play here. Up near the 35 and 40-yard line of Green Bay.
2: Personal foul, unnecessary roughness on the receiving team number 51. Half the distance of the goal.

0: First down.
1: Wow, the penalty parade just keeps coming for the Packers. That's their seventh of the afternoon. From the Verizon broadcast booth, where we're tied at 7 apiece, early going third quarter, this is the Packers Radio Network.
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1: Back at the Meadowlands, tied at 7 apiece. Packers take over off the penalty on special teams. Football back to the 3-yard line of Green Bay. John Kuhn, what do you have for us?
0: Yeah, your post-halftime injury update here for the Packers. Guard Aaron Banks with a toe injury. He's questionable return. Anthony Campbell, the defensive tackle, was questionable return with an ankle injury. But I can tell you guys, they haven't come back out to the field. They're still in the locker room.
1: Wow. In the shotgun, lined up in the end zone, is Jordan Love with a setback to his left. Watson motions to the left side. First down from the 3. Here's the handoff. Marshawn Lloyd escapes one man at the goal line, drives off the left side. Across the 5 to the 6-yard line. And a gain of about 3 yards. Tackle made by Harrison Phillips and Jamie Sherwood, the linebacker. Second down and 7 for Green Bay. Ball to the left hash mark at the 6-yard line of the Packers.
6: Donovan Jennings in for Aaron Banks. And on that play, the crowd noise was up. He was laid off the ball. And Jowan Briggs is in the middle of our backfield. You can't do those things.
1: Out of the shotgun, receivers right and left with a stack to the right side. Second down and about 7 for the Packers. In motion, Kraft to the left side, snap to Love. Quick toss, got Golden left side, slips a defender and gets the first down across the 13-yard line, a gain of about 8 yards, just short of the 14 of Green Bay. Demario Davis, the linebacker, quick to the ball.
6: Golden lined up on the left side, just a quick hitch in between the Jet defenders.
1: 7 apiece, we're tied. 11:24 to go in this third quarter. Packers trying to get on track here offensively. Golden to the left side, Watson to the right. In a pistol look, Jordan Love with a setback right behind him. Motion by Jonnu Smith to the right side. Snap to Love. Backpedals. Gets a block. Lofts it left side. Going for Golden. Pass overthrown. Incomplete. Penalty marker
6: Brandon
1: thrown.
6: Brandon Stevens.
1: Brandon Stevens running stride for stride with Golden. May have held him on the play. And if the ball was in the air,
7: pass interference. On the defense, number 21, that's a spot foul and an automatic first down.
1: Ball was in the air, so instead of a hold, it's pass interference, and it's going to move the football out across the 35-yard line of Green Bay.
6: Golden drawing that penalty with a slick little out and up move. Brandon Stevens put him on his heels. Had a cheat.
1: 23-yard penalty moves the football to the Green Bay 37-yard line. First and 10. Packers work from right to left as we get underway in the second half. Two tight ends right side of the line. Now one of those, Tucker Kraft, in motion to the left. Receivers right and left.

0: Under center, Jordan Love with a single back offense. And here's the toss around the left end. It is Johnson, eludes one man. Penalty marker is down. He cannot elude the other. And he's tackled for a loss back to the 35-yard line. Loss of two. DeMario Davis sifting over from the New York defense. Penalties against Green Bay.
1: Tucker Kraft was struggling on the edge.
2: Holding. Offense number 85. That's a 10-yard penalty.
1: He was trying to handle the Jets' edge player and was fighting a losing battle and went for the hold. The Jet defender on the play was Braden McGregor.
0: Eight penalties, 88 yards against Green Bay. And we are not even 5 minutes gone by in the third quarter. Love alone of the gun at the moment. Johnson wide to the right side as a running back. Three receivers right, two stacked to the left. On first and long, first and 20 from the 27 of Green Bay. And now they get movement on the left side of the offense.
2: False start, offense number 77, 5-yard penalty.
0: Jordan Morgan, the left tackle, the guilty party. Nine penalties against Green Bay.
1: It's a good call. Got to focus, fellas, focus.
0: First and 25. The Packers now nine penalties, 93 yards. That's more yardage. They have 92 yards of offense. They have more penalty yards than they have offense. Receivers right and left. Jordan again alone in the shotgun. Five receivers set. Three to the left, two to the right. And first and 25. Love looking around. Still looking. Scrambles. Trying to buy time. He loses the football. It's up for grabs. Still up for grabs. And I believe, well, a pileup at the 24-yard line of Green Bay. And the Packers may have gotten it back. Donovan Jennings able to gather it in. That's at least the third fumble I can count by the Packers today. That ball coming loose. And now it becomes a second down and 23.
1: Wayne, major bullet dodged, huh?
0: Oh, I guess so. So the Packers, so far today, they've been their own worst enemy. Slot to the left side, single receiver to the right. Loving the shotgun, set back to his right. Kraft motion to the right. Here's the handoff to Brooks off right tackle. Brooks outside the hash marks, cross the 25, gets it out to the 28-yard line. Gain of 4 yards. Darryl Jackson, Dane Belton collaborate on the stop for the Jets. Third down coming up for Green Bay, third and 19.
1: Pulling Donovan Jennings on the play. Packers have been liking that action today.
0: Packers go no huddle. Love calling the play at the line of scrimmage. Directing and looking left and right. Third down from the 28 of Green Bay. Third and 19. Snap to Jordan Love. Looks downfield. Love under pressure now. Rolling left. Penalty marker thrown. Throws it ahead. He's got Tucker Kraft cutting left, and Kraft across the 35. Brought down near the 37-yard line. Short of the first down. Penalty marker behind the play usually means offensive holding.
1: Anthony Belton lost his helmet on the play.
0: I believe the Jets will turn down the penalty. Brownlee and Sherwood made the tackle.
2: Legal use of hands. Hands to the face on that defense number 52. That's a 5-yard penalty and an automatic.
1: Yeah, it was Enoch Bowery working on Anthony Belton.
0: Wow. And you talk about...
1: That's a break.
0: That is a huge break. But Belton's helmet came off and... That got the attention.
1: That's usually a pretty good indicator. Of course, Enoch Bari, former Packer. Him and Brenton Cox share a lot in common. They're both edgy players.
0: Defensive penalty, automatic first down for Green Bay. Wow. So this drive continues. New life at the 33-yard line of Green Bay. We're tied at 7 apiece, third quarter. Single back offense now. Marshawn Lloyd, the lone setback, double tight end set. And here's the handoff to Marshawn Lloyd. Not much there. Straight up the middle. Just outside the right hash marks. Gets about a yard to the 34-yard line. Briggs and Phillips on the stop. Packers have 42 yards rushing in this game. Second down and 9, Green Bay. They're not exactly ahead of the sticks here this afternoon. Watson and Kraft form a wing to the right side.

0: slots it up to the left. Love under center. Motion by Watson to the left. Two safeties high, New York. Play action, Love to throw. Has time, throws for Watson, it's incomplete. Pass came up behind Watson, not sure if there was a miscommunication. Watson was well covered by Brandon Stevens near the 45 of New York. Third and long for Green Bay, third and nine.
1: Yeah, that looked like a case of excellent coverage by Stevens. No interference, reaching over, slapping that ball away. Just good coverage.
0: So third down and nine. Football to the 34 of Green Bay. Golden wide to the right side. Three receivers, bunch on the left. Now they spread them out. Three receivers spread to the left. Jets have a single safety high. Love in the shotgun moves Kraft in line. And here's the snap. Blitz on. Deep drop. Love nowhere to go with it. Dumps it off right side of the general direction of Watson.
1: Andre
0: incomplete.
1: Sisko coming right up the gut.
0: And nobody to pick him up. The inside linebacker was also there, DeMario Davis, on that rush. Fourth down. Well-timed blitz by the Jets defense and the Packers in punt formation.
1: I did not see, and I might have missed it, where the Packers actually had a blocker for Sisko coming right up the gut.
0: 7:36 to go in the third, tied at seven apiece. On in punt formation once again is Daniel Whelan. Waits for the snap. Single safety back deep. Isaiah Williams for the Jets. Here's the snap. Chest high. Moves forward. Swings the right leg. Gets off kind of a line drive kick. Sailing toward the near side and sails out of bounds. Inside the 30. Let's see where they spot it as they come up the sideline. He had a shank last week for 22 yards, did Whelan. And this is going to be marked at the 30-yard line of the New York Jets, where it'll be first and 10. Seven apiece, third quarter. 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
0: 7:30 to go, third quarter, tied at seven apiece. The Jets take over first and 10, 30-yard line of New York, working from left to right. Geno Smith, the quarterback under center, has a straight-eye formation backfield in a slot right. Here's the snap, and Geno back to throw. Swings it out right side. Breece Hall, he's at the 30 and angled out of bounds at the 35-yard line. A gain of about five. It's denied Dennis Sutton, Evan Williams on the hits. And John, what do you have on the sidelines?

0: As during that last drive, after one of the hits that Jordan Love took, he got up and he was flexing his hand. He was messing around with it, trying to get it to feel right. But he didn't look like he felt comfortable that entire drive. In fact, when he came to the sideline here, he immediately went up to the trainer, Nate Weir, who's been working on his right throwing hand this entire time.
1: Not good. The gain of 4 on the previous play, I believe I said 5. They mark it to the 34-yard line, 2nd and 6. Hand off to Hall, trying to get him on track. Bouncing left to the outside. He's covered up. Across the 35 or the 36-yard line, a gain of just 2 yards. Packers have played the run well all day. Cooper and Bullard collaborate on the stop there. So the Jets are facing 3rd down and almost 4 yards to go.
2: Just a good job at the line of scrimmage, keeping blockers off those backers and secondary players.
1: Jets are 6 of 12 on 3rd downs. 3rd and 4 from the New York 36-yard line. In the shotgun, Geno Smith. Breece Hall to his left. They stack 2 receivers left, and in motion off that stack, Garrett Wilson. Back to throw is the quarterback, Geno Smith, under pressure. He steps up, eludes the rush, gets across the 40, slides to a stop. Outside the right hash marks, inside the numbers, near the New York 42-yard line. Gain of 6, 1st down, Jets. They had pressure on the quarterback tonight. Dennis Sutton got through.
2: Carl Brooks was right up the gut. Flushed Geno Smith out of the pocket. Just couldn't finish the deal.
1: So 1st down, fresh set of downs for the Jets from their 42-yard line. 7 apiece, we're tied, 5:40 to go in this 3rd quarter. Geno under center. Double tight ends on the line. Single wide receiver to the right side. 1 safety high, Green Bay. Williams coming up in a blitz slot on the left side. Long count, and Smith takes. Blitz coming. Smith hit as he throws. Right side incomplete. I believe it was Williams who got a piece of him. And incomplete. Pass intended for Sadiq downfield. Never got there.
2: Williams coming off the edge. Made quick work of Breece Hall to actually get a piece of Geno Smith. You know, Wayne, I think last year they kind of featured the corners blitzing. And today we've seen a lot more from the safeties.
1: Yeah, I would agree. Williams stacked on the left side with Mitchell. Tight end Jelani Woods moves in motion to the offensive line of the right side. Garrett Wilson pulled in tight on the right. Smith under center and 2nd down. Here's the toss. Breece Hall around the left end. He's got blocking. Accelerates. 45, 50, and out of bounds. First big run of the day for the Jets. Xavier McKinney chased him out. Green Bay 42-yard line, 16-yard burst. First run over 10 yards for the Jets here today. They mark it now back to the 44 where he first stepped out of bounds.
2: They had Olu Fashanu pulling on the play and actually heading out to the open field. It was quite a sight to see. But it was Adonai Mitchell that made the key block that sealed the Packers to the inside.
1: 1st and 10 from the 44 of Green Bay, and they flip on a reverse around the right side. Isaiah Williams stepping through defenders. Breaks a tackle, 40, 35, 30, and out of bounds. 29-yard line of Green Bay. So the Jets, a couple of big running plays here. Bullard and Williams, and a gain of 15 yards. 31 yards on 2 running plays, and they've got it at the 30-yard line of Green Bay.
2: Isaiah Williams running through the tackle attempt of Xavier McKinney. McKinney failing to what they call wrap up.
1: 3 tight ends, bunch on the left side of the offensive line. Single back offense now. Braylon Allen is the lone setback. Under center is Smith. He takes short drop, dumps it off, got Williams in that slot between the linebacking level and the safeties, and he's got a gain of 9 yards to the 21 of Green Bay, where Evan Williams makes the tackle just outside the numbers at the 21-yard line of Green Bay. Gain of 9.
2: Quickly to the ball here.
1: And the officials holding up the action. Jets substituted, so the Packers have the right to substitute. Here's handoff, Braylon Allen up the middle, plowing forward for a 1st down inside the 20 to the 19 of Green Bay. Mid-portion of the Packers' defense was there. Gain of a couple of yards for the Jets. Deny Dennis Sutton, the principal defender for Green Bay. The Jets on a steady drive here as we hit the later stages of this 3rd quarter. 3:25 to go in the 3rd. 7 apiece, we're tied.
2: Isaiah Williams trying to block, deny Dennis Sutton. Watch

0: And that was worth the price of admission. It was kind of interesting.
1: Sadiq and Wilson form a slot to the left side with Wilson in the slot. Two tight ends form a wing on the right. In the shotgun, Geno Smith on first and 10 of the Green Bay 19. Braylon Allen to his right, snap to Geno Smith. Under pressure, throws it over the middle, and he's got his man. Braylon Allen inside the 15, down to the 11-yard line of Green Bay. A gain of 8 yards. Evan Williams made the hit.
2: Personal foul. Roughing a passer on a defense from the 90. At the distance of the goal, and an automatic. First down.
1: Lucas Van Ness with a hit up high. Well, not so much a hit up high. I guess they ruled that he landed on the quarterback. I'm watching the replay now, Rock. I don't know. They've got to clarify that, because that's the same type of call they had on McClellan last week in Minnesota. So it's first and goal for the Jets, bidding to take the lead. 2:40 to go. 2:47 to go in this third quarter, tied at 7 apiece.
0: I think I'd label that call very ticky-tacky.
1: Very much so. Three receivers, bunch on the left, two stack on the right. Geno Malone in the shotgun. And here's the snap. Smith looking, waiting, fires right side, end zone, touchdown, tumbling grab made by Garrett Wilson. And it's a 5-yard touchdown pass, and the Jets have the lead. They beat Brandon Cisse, who's very upset as he comes to the sidelines on the near side.
0: Wayne, that's really tough on Cisse, because Garrett Wilson, who's really, really good, lined up wide left, and he is running a shallow cross, and you got to stay with him all the way across the field, and it's really tough duty. I think Justin Jefferson scored on the Packers last week doing that.
1: Mm-hmm.
2: After the play was over, unsportsmanlike conduct on the offense, number 7. Who enforced that 15-yard penalty on the try at 7's first towards disqualification?
1: Geno Smith, guilty of the penalty. So this moves the extra point try back. It will be a 48-yard PAT for Jason Sanders. Hit a 52-yard field goal last week. Not a lot of wind, it doesn't appear, on the floor of the stadium. Let's see if they get it. High snap, placement made, kick end over end to the uprights, and it is good. So the Jets take a 14-7 lead. 2 minutes, 30 seconds to go, third quarter. Jordan Love has been, as John reported, getting his hand taken care of. Tyrod Taylor warming up on the sidelines for Green Bay. We'll see when we come back. 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
2: 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And now the Packers need to respond with 2:30 to go in the third quarter. It is 14-7 New York. Jason Sanders booting from left to right. Here's the kickoff. High end over end boot to the far right side. Sky Moore, the 3 to the 5. Outside the numbers 10. Cuts it back inside the numbers 15, 20. And is collared down across the 25. At the 27-yard line, about a 24-yard return. First and 10 upcoming for the Green Bay Packers from there. Andrew Beck made the hit.
3: If I'm forcing the other team to start inside their own 30, I'm thinking we covered pretty well.
2: So Jordan Love is out there. He's 8 of 15 for 55 yards and a touchdown. And the Packers, now trailing, put it in play first and 10 from their 27, working from right to left. Single back offense, Love under center. Two receivers stack on the right. Off that stack, Watson in motion to the left. And here's the handoff to the running back, man. And nothing doing there. Johnson got the call, and he was met by Brownlee and Sherwood, and nobody blocked them. Loss of two. Packers offense feels like they've been constantly behind the chains, Rock.
3: No, and it's a tough way to play. Okay, now that affects that play, and that loss affects the rest of the series. You're always working at a disadvantage. And you're forced to probably throw the ball. You become one-dimensional.
2: Love takes, throws it over the middle, hits Kraft, tries to break a tackle along the right hash marks, and reaches just short of the 35-yard line, gain of about 10 yards. McGregor and Belton made the hits for New York. Third down coming up for the Packers at about 3 yards to go. Love goes no huddle. Three receivers spread to the left. Running back Johnson to the right side of the quarterback, Jordan Love. On third down for the Packers, 0 for 5 on third downs. Need to pick one up here. Late going third quarter, down 7. Love now steps up to the line of scrimmage, changing the play, informing his linemen. Moves the running back Johnson to the quarterback's left. Now back to the right side of the quarterback. Long count, here's the snap. Throws left side under shot. Watson incomplete. Cisco had coverage on Watson up across the 35 near the 40-yard line number. It's a 1-2-3 and out for the Packers. Not the way they had hoped to answer the Jets' touchdown drive.
3: Certainly not what they needed. Had a bad first play, decent second, bad third play. Tough to win a football game that way.
2: Daniel Whelan on in punt formation once again. Isaiah Williams back deep for the Jets. Orzic snap, waist high. Whelan moves forward, lifts his kick. End over end. It's hits on the 25. Packers have it covered. It bounces inside the 20 and down at the 19-yard line of the New York Jets as the ball settles at the 20-yard line number. 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We are late third quarter. The Jets have a 14-7 lead. They're on offense next. 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
2: I'm Ashley Washburn, and it's time for a look around the league presented by Cousins Subs. We believe in better. It remains a low-scoring affair down in Chicago to start the fourth, but the Minnesota Vikings are up 6-3 over the Bears. Now we send it back to Wayne Larrabee.
3: All right, thank you, Ashley. Right here, 14-7 New York Jets, 47 seconds to go, third quarter. Packers have all of 101 yards of offense, 0 for 6 on third downs, 8 first downs. Jets, 18 first downs, a buck 98 yardage. Straight eye formation backfield. Football just short of the 20, the 19-yard line of New York. Geno Smith under center, three tight ends right side of the line. Single back offense now, and Smith takes the snap. On the handoff, Breece Hall into the right side of the line. Hall gets across the 20 to maybe the 21-yard line. In to make the tackle on the play, Baron Sorrell with help from Zaire Franklin. A gain of about 2 yards, second and 8.
4: Good job by Sorrell. Defeating the blocker, Jelani Woods, tight end.
3: Give him a gain of 3. They mark it at the 22-yard line of New York. Second down and 7 for the Jets. Adonai Mitchell wide to the left side. Isaiah Williams slot left. Garrett Wilson split right. Pressed by Keyshawn Nixon. In the shotgun is the quarterback. Geno Smith waits for the snap of the setback to his right. Takes the snap. He looks. Pump fakes. Waiting. Dumps it off. Right side. Threw it away. Incomplete. Nothing going downfield. Threw it to Breece Hall in the flat right side. Nothing doing there. And he just basically threw it away into the ground.
4: There was nobody up front coming scot-free, but the pocket itself was being collapsed, Wayne. And that pressure, quarterback can feel that, running out of room, get rid of it, live to fight another day.
3: Jets are 7-13 in third down conversions, facing third and 7 here. Geno Smith, 20 of 32, 150 yards and a touchdown. Smith in the shotgun, receivers left and right. With three receivers spread to the left and one to the right. Two safeties high for Green Bay. Press coverage on the corners. Smith waits for the snap with a setback to his right. Some movement on the offensive line. It looked like Joe Tippmann moved prematurely.
5: False start. Offense number 66. That's a 5-yard penalty.
3: And that was the case. So a little help here. The Packers have 10 penalties for 99 yards. The Jets now 8 penalties, 83 yards. This has been a sloppy game from a penalty standpoint. Ball back to the
4: Packers side of that equation, Wayne, which we're more interested in. This is the second week in a row where penalties were a definite contributing factor to a struggle.
3: Back to the 17-yard line of the Jets, facing third and 12. Smith in the shotgun takes the snap. He swings it out right side. Breece Hall, he stepped by a defender at the 20. He's to the 25, into the clear, 30, 35, 40. He's still on his feet across the 45 of Green Bay. Roped down by Keyshawn Nixon across the 40 of Green Bay. They're going to mark it to the 41-yard line. 43-yard swing pass. 43 yards, and the Jets convert on third and long.
4: 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McKinney missed a chance, and Breece Hall is a big-time running back.
3: And he made a big-time play there. 43 yards to a first down as the third period comes to a close. The Jets lead 14-7. They're on the drive at the Green Bay 41 when we come back. From the Verizon broadcast booth, this is the Packers Radio Network.
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2: 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Start of the fourth quarter with the Jets leading 14-7 and New York on the drive. They've marked the football to the 41-yard line of Green Bay. Jets working from right to left. Kenyon Sadiq, tight end on the left side. Now they shift, single receiver wide to the right, two tight ends on the line, and first down. Back to throw, Smith under a blitz, pump fakes one, steps up looking around, now scrambles, he's to the 40, field opens in front of him, along the left hash marks inside the 35, slides to a stop, 33 yard line, gain of 6. Baron Sorrell over to make a hit.
3: Wayne, do you get the feeling we've got to stop the bleeding? Just had a big play by Breece Hall, and now this scramble. I don't know. We got to stop the bleeding.
2: Second down for the Jets, and 3 yards to go off the 7-yard scramble by the quarterback, Geno Smith. 14-7 as we get underway in the fourth quarter. Jets have the lead and the ball. Two tight ends on the line. Sadiq on the left side. We got a wing set up on the right. Three tight end look with one wide receiver. And here's the toss to Hall. He missed the toss. And back to the 48-yard line. Geno Smith retrieves and covers it for the Jets. It was just a toss, and it went right past the cutting running back. And then Smith had to retrieve it. Loss of 15. Braylon Allen was that running back.
3: Looks like Braylon Allen just missed it. But that was a veteran play by Geno Smith right there, and he is a veteran. Not trying to scoop it up and make something out of nothing, getting down on it.
2: Well, now it's third down and 17. Incumbent on the Packers to force the Jets off the field here without a field goal try. Line of scrimmage, 47-yard line of Green Bay. Smith in the shotgun, three receivers bunch left. Single receiver wide right, safeties are high, soft coverage on the corners. Snap to Smith under pressure.
3: Yes.
2: He's hit it, sack! Oh, that was huge! That was huge! Denied Dennis Sutton and Edgerrin Cooper. Cooper on the blitz, both of them at the quarterback and a loss of yardage. Back inside New York territory to the 44-yard line of the Jets.
3: Edgerrin Cooper originally lined up inside and then came around not one, but two other rushers and actually caught Smith from the outside. Edgerrin has got some kind of speed.
2: A loss of 10. Can the Packers now swing the momentum their way? On and punt formation, Austin McNamara takes the snap. Ooh, just did get that kick away from Baron Sorrell. And Sky Moore bobbles, drops it, picks up, eludes a defender, turns upfield. 15 to the 20, 25, and roped down between the hash mark. Across the 25 near the 28-yard line. Oh, and now we got a penalty marker down. Troy Reeder made the hit on the play. Chris McClellan, after the play, knocked a Jets defender to the ground. Oh, my goodness. 16 on the return out to the 27-yard line of Green Bay, and now they're talking about it. Let's see if they... I'm thinking it's going to be a personal foul against Chris McClellan, the rookie. My goodness.

0: John Kuhn, while they decipher this, what do you have for us on the sideline?
1: Yeah, during that last break, Donovan Jennings, the guard for the Packers, was taken into the locker room.
2: Personal foul. Unnecessary roughness. Receiving team number 55. After distance to the goal. First down.
1: I'm being told that for Jennings, it's a hand injury. He's questionable to return. So some more shuffling on the offensive line.
0: Yeah, indeed. And the penalty, 15-yarder, personal foul penalty against Chris McClellan. Why, boy, why did he do that? Penalties mounting for Green Bay. 12:35 to go in the game. Jets have a 14-7 lead over the Packers. Packers ball when we come back. 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
0: Packers start this drive inside their 15 to the 14 at Green Bay, working from left to right, trailing 14-7. 12:35 to go in the fourth. Love under center. And he takes on the handoff off the left side and fumbling the football. Oh, Marshawn Lloyd. The Jets have it inside the Green Bay 20. Oh, my goodness.
2: Rolling on the field is a fumble recovered by the defense.
9: Looked like it was slapped out by Jamie and Sherwood. Little tomahawk type thing.
0: That's not good. The fourth time the ball has come loose by my count, Rock, unofficially. No, and the first time they've lost it.
9: We've been dodging bullets left and right on that stuff.
0: My goodness. So the Jets, a golden opportunity to break this thing open. Penalty forced the Packers deep in their own territory to begin with.
9: Actually, I think I misspoke. I think it was Kingston Enigbari. I saw a replay who poked that thing out. Whatever the case, the Packers lost the football.
0: And now
9: the Jets are in the red zone.
0: How about that? In the red zone for the start this next possession. Wow. It just went from bad to worse for the Green Bay Packers. The pause in the action here is the chain gang late and getting into position. Football is marked to the 18-yard line of Green Bay. New York leading 14-7, and the Packers defense back on the field. Wilson wide to the left side. Williams in the slot left side. Mitchell motions to the right, and here's the handoff to Breece Hall. Slips the defender up the middle, cutting to his left, but is tracked down. Good pursuit on the run for Green Bay. Evan Williams was there, along with Xavier McKinney, who's slow in getting up. Gain of a yard to the 17-yard line.

0: Watts.
1: Good job tackling in numbers.
0: Second and nine. Slot right, single receiver left. Again, fake to Hall. This time, Geno Smith rolling left, throws, pump fakes, throws it incomplete, intended for Sadiq. Well covered by Cisse and Williams inside the 15 near the 14-yard line of the near left side.
1: Got something on the Jets.
2: An eligible receiver legally downfield on the offense, yeah. Number 71. It's a 5-yard penalty.
0: That's that.
2: Second down.
0: The pump fake, and Josh Myers, offensive lineman, unwittingly got off.
2: Correction, 77.
0: Oh, it wasn't Josh Myers.
2: Penalty has been declined. It'll be third down. Third down.
0: So third down and nine now for the Jets. The Jets 8 of 15 on third down conversions. Now the officials, not quite sure what's happening here, but they're holding up the action. And now they give the okay. Third and nine, football to the 17-yard line of Green Bay. 11:59 to go in the fourth, and the Jets up by the score of 14-7. In the shotgun, three receivers bunch right. Garrett Wilson split left. Snap to Geno Smith. Quick toss on the screen, right side, and he's got the wide receiver, Williams, and he dodges defenders along the numbers inside the 10 to the 9 on a gain of about 8 yards. It becomes now a fourth down, a yard to go, and the Jets keeping the offense on the field. Smith in the shotgun, no huddle. Double tight ends. Smith looks it over. Everybody pulled in tight here. Now he ducks in under center as the quarterback. Long count. They may be just trying to pull him off sides.
1: And 8 seconds on the shot clock.
0: That may be the case. And the Jets, Packers did not take the bait. The Jets will be penalized 5 yards, and they'll bring the field goal unit on.
2: Delay game on the offense. It's a 5-yard penalty. Fourth down.
0: Worth a try as far as the Jets are concerned with the Packers, who have been buried with penalties again,
1: Wayne,
0: this week. 11 for 113 yards.
1: Wayne, did you get the sense that the Jets had something called? They didn't like what the Packers were showing. They didn't like their play against the Packers defense. And that's when Geno Smith to change things up.
0: Very well could have been. No doubt. So this will be a 33-yard field goal attempt for Jason Sanders. The Jets are leading 14-7. Boy, this Scott Novak crew, it'd take a while to get the ball spotted, don't they? Here we go. Let's call this a 32-yard field goal attempt off the right hash. Signals being called. High snap, placement made, kick to the uprights is away and good. And the Jets now have a 10-point lead with just over 11 minutes to go, fourth quarter. 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
4: 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Welcome to the High Life. Wayne and Larry, along with John Kuhn of the Meadowlands. Jets are now leading 17-7. 11:04 to go in the game. Jason Sanders booting from right to left, and here's his kickoff. End over end boot sailing toward the far side of the 5-yard line. Here comes Sky Moore to the 15, 20, cuts inside the numbers 25, and then is taken down. 27-yard line of Green Bay where the Packers offense takes over, first and 10. Isaiah Davis, a running back, made the hit on the play. Well, John Kuhn, give us a feel on the sidelines.
5: Wayne, I wish I could, but it does not feel very good down here right now. A little bit of shock and awe here for the Packers as they knew this was going to be a 60-minute dogfight in the Jets, and they got just that right now. Jordan Love's got to have a couple tricks up his sleeve because Matt LaFleur is going
4: to
5: be thrown.
4: Packers go empty. Three receivers right, two stacked to the left. First and 10, Green Bay, 27-yard line. Snap to Love, rush on, four-man rush. Throws the out right side, wide of the mark. It's juggled and dropped on the play by Brooks. Brooks made the turn on it. The pass came to the outside shoulder. Brooks was looking inside, and it's second and 10 Green Bay as he dropped it near the 30-yard line to the near right side.
6: Jagger Burton at left guard, the Packers rookie, at left guard in place of Donovan Jennings.
4: From the shotgun to the setback to his right, second and 10. Snap to Love, blitz on. They pick it up initially, throws the left sidelines, got Sky Moore. He's angled out of bounds on the far side by Stevens at the 35-yard line of Green Bay, gain of 8, leaving a more manageable third down, about 2.5 yards to go.
6: Sky Moore running a speed out, lined up in the slot. There's beaten cheeks to the sideline.
4: Packers are 0-for-6 in third downs. Third down, about 2 yards to go, almost 2.5. Snap to Love in the shotgun. Rush on. Love looks, throws, slant, left side.
6: There we go.
4: He's got Matthew Golden pinballing his way, 45, cutting from left to right to the midfield marker, into Jets territory, to the 48-yard line. Azarie Thomas brought him down. First down for the Green Bay Packers. 15-yard gain, and boy, do they need that.
6: Quick slant by Golden. A lot of shake and bake, freed himself up.
4: First and 10, snap to Love, under pressure immediately, rolling right, looking downfield, still looking, penalty marker thrown behind him, chased out of bounds on the near side, at about the 44-yard line, gain of 4.
7: Offensive number 71.
4: Holding the call on Anthony Belton behind Love as he escaped to his right for a 4-yard gain. So that holding call will back him up. The penalties, now 12. This will make it 123 yards in penalties. Now, understand something. The Packers' total offensive total is 129 yards.
6: That's kind of amazing, isn't it, Wayne?
4: Yeah, it's one of those stats you see once in a while.
6: Might be a better description.
4: So the football back to the 42-yard line. And now the linesman comes in. I'm not quite sure why they held up the action there. But it becomes first and 20 for Green Bay. Ball back at the 42-yard line, Packers territory. Line to gain would be the 38-yard line of New York for the first down. But here we go, first down and long. First and 20. Love alone of the shotgun. Three right, two to the left. Snap to Love. Quick toss right side. Tucker Kraft turns upfield with some blocking. He's hit by Thomas. Fights his way across the 50. Tumbles down out of bounds in front of the Packers bench. 49-yard line of the New York Jets. DeMario Davis made the

0: Top of the play, penalty marker down across the way, and it's against Green Bay.
1: Legal formation on the offense, number 77 was uncovered. It's a 5-yard penalty. First down.
0: And the hits just keep on coming.
2: Jordan Morgan had a penalty also today involving how he lined up.
0: It's first down still, but 25 yards to go. The Packers are trailing 17-7, and time's a-wasting in the fourth quarter. 9.5 minutes to go in the fourth. Love in the shotgun to the setback. Chris Brooks to his right. Three receivers bunch left, one to the right. Snap to Love, under pressure again, steps up. Rainbows, right side, going for Matthew Golden, and it is incomplete, but contact and a penalty flag down.
2: Azarrie
0: Thomas, the guilty party near the Jets, 21, and there is life.
1: Pass interference and the defense number one. That's a spot foul and an automatic.
0: And there is life in this game for the Packers, about a 40-yard penalty. First down at the 25-yard line of the New York Jets, ball on the right hash. 9:19 to go for the game. Packers down 10. Slot set up to the left side. Slot on the right with Kraft in the slot on the right side. Close to the line of scrimmage. Love in the shotgun. Brooks to his left. Here's the snap. Four-man rush. Rolling right. Love throws it back over the middle for Kraft. Undershot him. Incomplete. Inside the 20 near the 19-yard line. Just outside the right hash marks in New York territory. Jamie and Sherwood had coverage in the linebacking corps. Second and 10.
2: Late pressure by Harrison Phillips. He got that pressure just by Jordan Love's movement, not really beating anybody.
0: Phillips, a former Buffalo Bill, brought to the Meadowlands to stop the run. Stack to the left, slot to the right. Brooks to the right side of Love. Second and 10 at the New York 25. Snap to Jordan Love. Looks, fires middle, got Golden, cutting left, eludes a defender to the 10, to the outside number, and he's brought down near the 7-yard line of the far left side. 18-yard gain, first and goal. Dane Belton brought him down to the Packers. Roar into the Case IH red zone.
2: Matthew Golden running a slant against zone coverage in front of the safeties. Hit and stride. Big play for the Packers.
0: No huddle. Snap. Love looks. Steps up. Scrambles. Takes himself into the end zone. And he's hit at the goal line. Touchdown. Penalty marker thrown late. There's a penalty marker in the offensive backfield as well. And the Packers rally to Love's defense after he was hit at the goal line illegally. Sherwood on the pop.
2: They also had a penalty up near the line of scrimmage.
0: I know. Yep. I mentioned that.
1: There are fouls against both teams on the play. Personal foul. Unnecessary roughness on a defense number 44. Holding offense number 71. Those fouls will offset. Push down.
0: So they'll do it again. Now they got to get the chains in. They got to get the ball spotted. They move it to the 7-yard line. First down and goal to go once again for the Packers. Got to punch this in here. Three receivers spread to the right. Tucker Kraft is pulled in tight to the left side. Jordan Love at the moment talking with the official Scott Nowak, and now Nowak gives him the okay to start it. Love in the shotgun, Brooks to his left. Three receivers spread to the right. Kraft tight end left side of the line. Here's the snap. Give Brooks up the middle, fights his way inside the five to the right hash marks, down to the 3-yard line of the New York Jets on a gain of 4 yards. Second down and goal coming up. Jackson and McGregor collaborate on the stop for New York. Packers at the doorstep, trailing by 10. 8:23 to go here in the fourth quarter. Christian Watson and Sky Moore form a slot to the left with Watson in the slot. Now Matthew Golden motions that way to the slot. In the shotgun is Love on second down and goal to go, the 3-yard line of New York. Love takes the snap. Gives to, fakes to Brooks, throws the middle.
2: Nice.
0: Touchdown! Touchdown, Christian Watson. Beautiful fake by Jordan Love to Chris Brooks. And then Christian Watson wide open on a post in the

0: the end zone, and the Packers are back in it with 7:58 to go. It is 17-13. They beat Jarvis Brownlee on the play.
1: Three receivers lined up to that side. Christian Watson inside running the slant. Jordan Love drills him. Packers are back in it.
0: All important extra point try here. Trey Smack waits. Here's the snap. Placement down. Smacks it to the uprights, and it is good. Another touchdown for Hunger from Sargento, official cheese of the Packers. For every Packers touchdown, Sargento donates $2,000 toward hunger relief in Wisconsin. Sargento roots for our community and Packers touchdowns. The extra point makes it a three-point game. New York 17, Green Bay 14. 7:58 to go here in this fourth quarter. Just minutes from Lambeau, nonstop gaming excitement awaits at Oneida Casino Hotel, official casino hotel of the Green Bay Packers, the best bet in town. 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In a moment, we'll have the scoring drive summary for you. But that was big. Big-time drive there for the Packers, overcoming some penalty mistakes. Penalties, again, have been the bane of the Packers' existence. 13 for a buck 29 today. Twin safeties back deep for the New York Jets. Trey Smack booting from right to left. Here's the run-up. And the kickoff, end-over-end boot, carrying toward Isaiah Williams at the 3, outside the numbers on the left. Turns upfield to the 10, to the 15, 20. He steps by defender, 25, across the 25-yard line. He's roped down as penalty markers fly behind the play. Down to the 28-yard line, Caleb Johnson, Chris McClellan make the hit.
2: During a return, holding, receiving team number 32, that's a 10-yard penalty.
0: That's 11 penalties against the Jets. The scoring drive summary is sponsored by Chevrolet. The Packers went 7 plays, 73 yards, took 7 minutes and 2 seconds off the clock. 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So the Jets start this drive, first and 10, at their 13-yard line, leading 17-14, 7:52 to go for the game. Smith in the shotgun to the setback to his right. Slot right, single receiver to the left. Snap to Geno Smith. Looks, he throws. Left side, Adonai Mitchell makes the catch. Slips a defender, Brandon Cisse, at the 20-yard line. Number covered up by Adrian Cooper at the 24. First down for the New York Jets, 11-yard gain.
1: Adonai Mitchell just coming off with a quick curl in front of Cisse's coverage.
0: Mitchell came to the Jets in the middle of last season in the Sauce Gardner deal with Indianapolis. So the Jets first and 10 of the 24. And they're in no hurry. And why should they be? They're leading by 3. We're under 8 minutes to go in the game. Tight end Ruckert, right side of the line. They got a wing set up on the left, single receiver to the right. Packers have a single safety high. Now they have two high. Here's the handoff on the run off the left side and getting the call. Off the left side is Hall. And Breece Hall picks up yardage across the 25 to the 28-yard line and a gain of 4. Franklin and Sorrell arrive on the scene for Green Bay. Second down and 6. Fourth quarter in the Meadowlands. Overcast, kind of foggy, misty rain falling throughout the day here. Packers in a must-stop situation. Give themselves a chance to win this game down the stretch. Woods, tight end, left side of the line on the wing. Receivers right and left. Smith steps up to the line of scrimmage. Single back offense. He ducks in under center, takes the snap. Toss goes to Hall around the right end. Hall tries to spin away but cannot. Javon Bullard arrives on the scene. Tried to pry the ball loose, but he made the tackle. And they may have lost a yard back to the 26. If not, no gain. Third down Jets. Big third down here for the Green Bay defense.
1: Great job by Bullard playing off the block of a rather huge person. Armon Membu, the right tackle. Just knocked him aside and made the play. Terrific effort.
0: Jets 8 of 16 on third downs. Third down and 7. Football to the 27-yard line.

0: Line of New York. Three receivers left, one to the right. Smith in the shotgun to the setback to his right. Packers have their safeties high. They're pressed on the corners, and they're showing blitz now. And finally, the Jets have to call a timeout.
1: First charge, timeout.
0: Evan Williams on the far left side of the defense, right side of the offense, came up onto the edge like he was going to blitz, and Geno Smith flinched and finally had to call a timeout. Today's game brought to you by Miller Lite. 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
2: This is a chance, Wayne, for the Packers to seize the moment.
0: Football at the 27-yard line of New York. They're working from right to left. They lead by three. 5:31 to go in the game. Third down and seven. Smith in the shotgun. Slot left. Single receiver to the right. Moves the running back, Allen, to his left. Big play both ways. And here's the snap to Geno Smith. Blitz on. Quick toss.
2: Yes.
0: He's got Williams. Nabbed immediately. Oh, what a play. Just inside the 30-yard line. Number on the near left side. Made by Xavier McKinney. It's fourth down. At the 31-yard line. Fourth down and three. So a gain on that play of 4 yards, but the Jets send the punting unit on. Huge stop by the Green Bay defense that's kind of hung in there all day, folks, if you joined us late. Sky Moore back deep to receive this punt now. Austin McNamara in punt formation. Thomas Hennessy on the snap. Here it is, chest high, moves forward, lifts his kick high in the air. I mean a booming kick toward the left side numbers. Sky Moore makes the catch, makes one man miss, turns upfield, 20, 25, 30,
2: yes!
0: 35, up to defender, 40, left sidelines, 50, 45, 40. He's still on his feet, stumbling along the left sideline, across the 25, 20, and Sky Moore has put the Packers right back in this game. Stepped out of bounds, 16-yard line of New York. Arian Smith forced him out. Sky Moore with a tightrope job down the far sidelines. Wow.
2: And the key was, as you described it, Wayne, making that first guy miss. Then he got on the sideline, it was over.
0: Packers in the Case IH red zone. And Rock, I'll tell you what, when you look at where the Packers were in their punt return game a year ago and where it is now, wow. Yeah. You talk about night and day. By the way, they are apparently going to re-spot the ball back to the 19 of the New York Jets. But the Packers have an opportunity right here to take the lead. 4.5 minutes, 4:32 to go in the game.
2: Sky Moore also had a 43-yard kickoff return in today's game.
0: Here we go. 19-yard line of New York. Single back offense now for the Green Bay Packers. Brooks the lone setback, Love under center. Two tight ends right side of the line. Give Chris Brooks, probes the left side. Inside the 20, down to the 16-yard line. Gain of about 3 yards. Second down and seven coming up. Mid portion of the Jets defense was there. Sherwood the linebacker. Then they're going to mark it as a gain of 4 as they spot it at the 15-yard line. Second and 6. Packers trailing 17-14. Coming up in 4 minutes to go for the game. Two tight ends left side of the line. Tight setup on the right. Three tight ends in the game. Geno Smith on the right side. Brooks moves to the offensive backfield. Love under center. On second down from the Jets 15. Give Brooks hit in the backfield and hammered down. Boy, they just came across. That was DeMario Davis who blew that play up. Loss of a yard. Jawan Briggs was also there. Makeshift offensive line for Green Bay without Bako Bawele.
2: Packers had a blocker for DeMario Davis, but Jacob Muck did not disengage from the line of scrimmage to take care of his second-level responsibility.
0: Third and seven from the 16 of the Jets. Love in the shotgun. Slot right, single receiver left. Set back to the left side. Here's the snap to Jordan Love. Scrambles to his right. Throws it back over the middle. Intended for Christian Watson. Broken up incomplete by Thomas. just outside the right hash marks, inside the numbers at the 13-yard line of New York.

0: And the field goal unit comes on for Green Bay to try to get this game tied. Packers playing without Zach Bacobuelli. Aaron Banks went out earlier. That makeshift offensive line, Jordan Love feeling the heat. 34-yard field goal try, Trey Smack, to tie the game with 3:03 to go. Signals being called. Whelan down on one knee, arm extended, waiting for the snap from Matt Orzech. Here it is, placement made, swing to the right leg, kick to the uprights.
1: It is good!
0: And Steinhoffels donates $1,000 to Special Spaces Wisconsin for that field goal. It is good. We are tied 17-17, 2:59 to go in the game. Packers fans, it's football season, a.k.a. Shandy season. Leinenkugel's Summer Shandy is a refreshing vice beer with natural lemonade flavor. Leinenkugel's to the lake. Today's offensive lineman of the game presented by Rural Mutual Insurance, protecting your biggest assets, keeping Wisconsin strong since 1934. Larry, who do you have?
2: Well, earlier in the game, Jagger Burton came in and replaced Donovan Jennings, who was injured. And Jagger, every time I've watched him, he's done well. And this is his very first NFL regular season action, and so hats off to him. And he's our offensive lineman of the game.
0: You've liked Jagger from the beginning, haven't you? OTAs.
2: No, I think when it's all said and done, he's going to be a contributor this year, and he's going to be a long-term contributor for the Green Bay Packers and their offensive line. He's just a young fellow that has the right tool set, and mentally he gets it.
0: Davis on the far right side. Isaiah Williams on the near left side, awaiting the kick from Trey Smack. 2:59 to go for the game. We're tied at 17 apiece. Smack booting from left to right. Here's the run-up. Swing to the right leg, end over end boot. High and deep from the 2-yard line. Here comes Williams, 5'10". Along the numbers, 15, 20. Outside the numbers, collared down across the 20. And it was Kamal Haddon who made the tackle at the 30-yard line, or just short of the 30, depending on the spot of the ball. John Kuhn, what do you have on the sidelines?
3: Well, Wayne, this defense is now fired up with the 10 unanswered points that the offense has scored, and they have done a great job here in this ballgame keeping the score down for the Jets so that the Packers could come back offensively, and now it's time for them to take the field and win this football game and get the ball back for the offense.
0: Jets have yet to turn the ball over. Geno Smith at quarterback. He's 24 of 37, 216 yards and a touchdown. He's in the shotgun formation with a setback. Breece Hall to his left. Stack to the right. Wing to the left side of the receivers. From the 30, first down. Play action. Smith looks to throw and has time. Now fires right side, and it's caught by Wilson, and penalty markers are down.
2: Raining all over the place.
0: Holding the call on the defense, I believe. Keyshawn Nixon had coverage on the play, made the stop.
4: Pass interference on the defense number 25. That penalty is declined. First down.
0: So they take the first down. And the football marked out across the 40 at the New York 41-yard line. 2:48 to go in regulation. We're tied at 17 apiece and the Jets on the drive. Packers defense, so they have another stop in them. Can they force a takeaway here? They're due. Adonai Mitchell, a motion to the right side, had a big game earlier today. Slot to the left. Wilson wide left, snap to Geno Smith. Four-man rush. Smith steps up in the pocket. Rainbows deep down the right side. Adonai Mitchell is out there, and it is broken up incomplete. Evan Williams with a sensational play from his safety position to break it up down the right sidelines at the Green Bay 17-yard line. What a play.
2: You know, that was just a tremendous effort by Evan Williams. He started off the play by dropping like he had deep middle, and then he went over to the deep outside third to make that play. Great job, Evan Williams.
0: Second and 10. Slot left, single receiver to the right. Snap of the shotgun to Smith. He looks, he fires the middle. Got Garrett Wilson, who's gobbled up short of the 50-yard line. Lucas Van Ness made the stop. a gain of about 8 yards, leaving third down and two for the Jets as they approach the midfield marker. Knocking on the Packers' territorial door, New York

0: 8 of 17 on third down conversions. Geno Smith now 25 of 39, 227. Out of the shotgun, stack left, wing right for the Jets receivers. Shotgun formation with a setback to his right. That's Breece Hall. Geno Smith raises his right leg, pointing across to the formation. Long count. Now they get motion to the left side by Sadiq, a tight end.
1: This is the two-minute warning.
0: So Geno trying to draw him off sides as we approach the two-minute warning. Timeout. 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
0: 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Game situation, third down and two for the New York Jets, 49-yard line of New York. They work from right to left. We're tied at 17 apiece. The Jets 8 of 17 on third downs. Geno Smith in the shotgun. Breece Hall to his left. Stack to the left side, single receiver to the right. Off the stack, Adonai Mitchell, a motion to the right. Hand off to Breece Hall. Stutter steps off the left side, fights for yardage. Is turned back at the 50. It's a matter of where they spot the ball. He got a yard to the 50-yard line, and that was it. Lucas Van Ness held the edge, and it is fourth down and a yard to go. And the Jets are going to keep the offense on the field, and they're changing up personnel. Ruckert comes in at tight end along with Sadiq. And they bring in big Braylon Allen. Would be no surprise to see them run Allen right here. Fourth down, a yard to go, a little bit less than a yard to the midfield marker. For the Jets, out of the shotgun. Here's the snap to give to Braylon Allen in the right side of the line. Stacked up, driven down. He's short. He's short of the first down.
7: Lucas Van Ness
0: again. Oh, yeah, it was huge. Oh, that was huge. Lucas Van Ness, what a game he's played here today. Playing like a number one draft choice. Lucas Van Ness, Packers football, 50-yard line. Tied at 17, a minute 15 to go.
7: Lucas just slicing inside the block of the tight end, Jeremy Ruckert, and making that play. Wow.
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7: And Wayne, we're at midfield.
0: Yeah. So you've got to figure field goal range where sometime somewhere inside the 40.

0: And the Packers first down. Minute 15 to go for the game. Green Bay all three timeouts remaining. Jets have two. Stack to the right. Stack to the left. Love in the shotgun. Sent back. Chris Brooks to his left. Now Brooks flexes to the left side. Snap to Love. Throws the middle. Dropped incomplete. In between defenders, and he got sandwiched on the play. Christian Watson. And he got hammered between the hash marks near the 41-yard line. That was Andre Sisco, Dane Belton, and coming to the near sidelines, Christian Watson holding his abs. Let's pause 10 seconds, station identification of the... Hang on, let's run this play before we do that, okay? We're going to run one more play, and then we'll break for a spot for the ID.
1: This is
0: slot left, slot right in the shotgun. Second and 10, Green Bay at the 50-yard line. Tied at 17. Love looks it over. Timeout, Green Bay.
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0: 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Game situation. It is second down and 10 for Green Bay. The football to the midfield marker. The game is tied at 17 apiece. 71 seconds to go. Tucker Kraft on the wing left side. Three receivers punch to the right. Jordan Love with a setback to his right. Chris Brooks. Long count. Motion to the left side by J. Michael Sturdivant. Here's the snap. Rush on. Four-man rush. Love steps up. Rainbows. Right side going for Golden. And the pass overthrown. Incomplete. No flag. Golden knocked to the ground on the play by Jarvis Brownlee across the 10-yard line. So now it's third down and 10. The ball still to the midfield marker. And the Packers desperately need to pick up some yardage here to get into field goal range. 65 seconds to go. Rock, they took that shot. I would figuring they're in four down territory to get the yardage.
1: Absolutely.
0: Three receivers on the right. Love in the shotgun. Brooks to his left. Sturdivant again in motion to the left side. Third and 10 from the 50-yard line. Everybody standing at MetLife Stadium. Third and 10, Green Bay. Snap to Jordan Love. He looks, throws right side. Got Christian Watson, who's back in the game. Knocked down immediately on the play at the 46-yard line. Making the 45, gain of 5 yards. Fourth down for the Packers. 52 seconds to go, and the clock continues to wind.
1: Jets blitzing Jarvis Brownlee on the play, and Jordan Love right threw the ball right where he came from.
0: It'd be about a 62 or 63-yard field goal attempt. Not today, outside in the elements, with the mist falling here in the Meadowlands. So fourth down, Green Bay trying to pick it up. Fourth and 5. 45-yard line of the New York Jets. Love steps up to the line of scrimmage, points across, identifies the middle linebacker. Now into the shotgun with a stacked left and a slot right. Jets showing a blitz in the slot, and now what do we get? Delay a game.
2: Delay a game on the offense. That's a 5-yard penalty. Fourth down.
0: And now they send the punting unit on.
2: Need 21 seconds on the game clock, please. 21.
0: Packers bring the punting unit on. 18, make it 21 seconds to go in the game in regulation. Tied at 17 apiece. Isaiah Williams, as Larry mentioned, a dynamic return man, is back deep for the New York Jets.
1: I think he brought two to the house last year.
0: Daniel Whelan on in punt formation. Officials are conferring now with Aaron Glenn. Each side with two timeouts remaining. A long conversation with Glenn on the far side. And it does not involve the referee, Scott Novak. John, what do you have?
4: Guys, I have no idea what's going on down here. I'm sorry.
2: When the offense has a foul to stop a running clock in the fourth quarter under 2 minutes, it requires a 10-second runoff. 21 seconds is where the clock was. We'll run 10. Green Bay has elected not to use a timeout, so we'll go from 21 to 11.

0: and both clocks will start on my snap. 30 seconds on the play clock.
1: And apparently there was nothing the Jets could do. They couldn't call a timeout to stop that.
0: Play clock 30.
1: Okay. 11 seconds to go. Need to contain this return. And we're heading toward overtime if they do. A lot of issues going on for this officiating crew today. And they've thrown a lot of flags. 25 penalties combined accepted in this game. 14 on Green Bay, 11 on the Jets.
2: Wayne, there's too many rules.
1: Yep.
0: Timeout number two, Green Bay. 30-second timeout.
1: And the Packers will bring the offense back on the field. 2 seconds remaining. And why not? Take a shot here, right? Take a shot with 2 seconds to go to win it in regulation.
2: That was well done by Matt LaFleur, the clock manipulation there, Wayne.
1: Indeed it was, yes. And he gives his team one more shot to win the ball game. 2 seconds remaining. Jordan Love, 14 of 27, 117 yards, 2 touchdowns, no interceptions. Golden, 3 catches, 45 yards. Watson, 4 for 41. Yards have been hard to come by. Safeties are back inside the 10-yard line for the Jets. The corners are back inside the 35.
0: 30-second timeout.
1: So another timeout taken, this one by the Jets. The NFL celebrates Latino Heritage Month with Por La Cultura campaign. Historic games in Rio de Janeiro, Madrid, and Mexico City, highlighting football's global growth. 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So here we go. One more play in regulation. The Jets defense back on the field. The Packers offense on the field. The football just short of the 50-yard line. Receivers left and right. Watson out of the slot right in motion to the left side. Jordan Love in the shotgun takes the snap. Rush on. Love under pressure, hit from behind, and he is sacked on the play. Back near the 45-yard line. Had no chance. Yeah, the Jets were covering deep, but they also brought a little bit of pressure. A five-man rush, and it got home, and we head to overtime here in the Meadowlands. 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Wayne Larrabee, Larry McCarron, John Kuhn. Been a long afternoon in the Meadowlands.
0: Okay, guys, overtime rules. We're going to play one quarter up to 10 minutes in length. Both teams are going to have an opportunity to possess the ball unless during the first possession the defense has a score. If after 10 minutes the score is tied, the game will end in a tie. 2 timeouts for each team. Fourth quarter timing rules. No coaches' challenges. Everything is upstairs. Heads. Tails. Heads. Tails.
3: Tails.
0: Choice.
3: Tails.
0: To heads. On the ball. Which way you want to kick? Okay. New York won the toss. They will be heading to the south. Timeout.
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2: Start of overtime, 10-minute overtime period, tied at 17 apiece. Trey Smack booting from left to right. Arian Smith on the far side. On the near side, Isaiah Williams back deep for the New York Jets. Ball on the tee of the 35 at Green Bay. The run-up, a swing of the right leg and a high end-over-end boot. And this will be Williams at the 5. Along the left side, numbers 10 to the 15. Cuts right toward the hash marks to the 20, 25. It is upended at the 30-yard line. Completely upended on the play. First down, ball may have, Packers say the ball came loose, but I don't see any indication from the officials. As Williams was cartwheeled down at the 30-yard line, Evan Williams, Isaiah McDuffie made the hits for Green Bay.
3: Wayne, can you believe it? Packers have a chance for a very strong finish.
2: Yeah, they do. Had a chance of regulation too, but couldn't quite get it done. First down for the Jets. Brees Hall, the lone setback. Geno Smith under center. They got a wing set up on the left side. Single receiver wide right. And faking the handoff, Smith back to throw. Steps up under pressure. Hit and sack. Boy, they brought Cisse on a blitz, and he misdirected the quarterback right into Baron Sorrell. Back to the 25-yard line. Loss of 5. Make it 6. Back to the 24.
3: Wayne, pressure from more than one point is a beautiful thing. Cisse, Baron Sorrell, nowhere for Geno Smith to go.
2: That is the fourth sack of the day for the Green Bay defense. So second down and 16 for the Jets. Ball to the 24-yard line of New York. Slot right, single receiver left. In the shotgun with a setback, Brees Hall to his left. Geno Smith takes the snap. Four-man rush under some pressure. Hit again. Hit
3: and set.
2: Back
3: here,
2: the 15-yard line. Lucas Van Ness, LVN again.
3: Wayne, people have been moaning about his breakout season, which I think began last year until he got hurt. I think he's breaking out some more this season.
2: It is,
3: he was first man there.
2: Third and 25. Football back of the New York 15-yard line.
3: Terrific inside move by Van Ness.
2: Garrett Wilson wide to the right side. Contained defense now for the Packers. They've got a four-man line. Geno Smith in the shotgun. Kendrick Sadiq to the left. Jumping on the line. Penalty markers fly. I'm wondering if this might be encroachment against the Packers, but we'll see.
4: False start.
2: Nope.
4: On the offense, number 18. It's a five-yard penalty. Third down.
2: Now it becomes a matter of field position. Get him off the field here. The football moves back to the 10-yard line of New York. 8:23 to go. We are in overtime, tied at 17 apiece in the Meadowlands. Football back to the 10-yard line. The Jets now have 12 penalties. Make it 13 penalties for 146 yards and losses.
3: Third and a mile.
2: Third down and 30. The 10-yard line of New York. Sadiq in motion to the right. Smith in the shotgun of the setback to his right. Here's the snap to Geno Smith. Smith backpedal, steps up, dumps it off to Sadiq on the left side of the 15, turns upfield 20, and is taken down from behind across the 20. Along the left hash marks of the 22-yard line, denied. Dennis Sutton, the Penn State product, made the hit. Gain of 12, fourth down to the Jets, get set to punt it away.
3: Great effort by denied Dennis Sutton, because he's rushing the passer and turning and running and getting downfield to make that tackle. Terrific effort.
4: 44 ineligible.
2: So back deep, Sky Moore. Can he give the Packers field position once again? On and punt formation is Austin McNamara. Thomas Hennessy on the snap. Line of scrimmage, 22-yard line of New York on

0: Fourth down, knee-high snap, he moves forward and gets this kick away. Sailing toward the far left side. And Sky Moore makes the catch of the 22. Stutter steps, turns upfield, left sideline, 25. He's to the 30, spins his way to the 34-yard line of Green Bay. Not bad at all. So, first down coming up. Troy Reeder made the stop along with Thomas Hennessy to the snapper. We're still tied at 17. We have 7:29 to go in overtime. 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
5: Thank you.
0: You got to take care of the paperwork, don't you? Give the Packers a little more time to talk this one over. They have it. They mark it back at the 45-yard line, not the 47. So here we go. First and 10, Green Bay at the 45 of the Packers. Two tight ends left side of the line. Single receiver to the right. Handoff goes to Johnson again into the left side of the line. And Johnson again at three out across the 45. Outside the hash marks, inside the numbers. To the 48-yard line of Green Bay. Phillips and Sweat make the stop. The Packers knocking on the Jets' territorial door here in overtime. Under 7 minutes to go and a 17-all tie.
6: Folks, that Sweat guy Wayne mentioned, he's 366 pounds.
0: He's a biscuit shy of 370. Oh, my goodness. Stack to the right. Single receiver Golden split left. Press coverage on Golden. Two safeties high. New York. Kraft motion to the left side. Loving the shotgun. Takes the snap. Steps and dumps it off right side. Brooks turns upfield 50. Gets by one defender. Breaks the tackle. 45-40. Ushered out of bounds. Thrown out of bounds. And penalty markers fly. Away. Oh, hit out of bounds. And the Packers are going to be in field goal range. Jarvis Brownlee forced him out on the near right side. 14-yard gain, and now tack another 15 onto that.
6: Chris Brooks making people miss, drawing
7: after
6: a penalty.
7: The runner went out of bounds. Personal foul, unnecessary roughness on the defense number two, second at Green Bay.
0: Jarvis.
7: Be added to the dead ball spot. First down.
0: Jarvis Brownlee, guilty party. And this moves the football inside the 25 of New York. 6:08 to go in overtime. The Packers in scoring range.
6: And all they got to do is score any kind of a way, and this one's over.
0: Exactly. The Jets have already had their possession in overtime. Golden to the left side. Tight end on the left side of the line. Mark Redman. Now Redman in motion to the right. Quick toss Golden. Left side. He's got running room. 15 to the 10. Forced out of bounds. Inside the 10 near the 7-yard line of the New York Jets. Cisco forced him out. 15-yard gain.
6: Brandon Stevens, the corner, over at that side of the field, started working his way in like he was going

0: a blitz or something. So Jordan just put it over his head to Matthew Golden, and the Packers' good field position just got better.
1: 5:33 to go. Packers inside the 10 in the Case IH red zone. Football at the 8-yard line of the New York Jets. Tied at 17. Time winding down in overtime.
2: First charge timeout, Green Bay. 30 seconds timeout.
1: So the Packers take one of their two timeouts here. And I'm wondering, Rock, are they going to bring the field goal unit on now? Why not?
0: Well, I see Carl Brooks and Jonathan Ford heading out there. I mean,
1: the rookie.
0: I don't know what else they'd be heading out for.
1: The rookie kicker, Trey Smack, to end it right now. And why not? This would be a 26-yard field goal attempt for his first game-winning NFL field goal. The rookie, sixth-round draft choice out of Florida, Trey Smack, to end it right now. 5:26 to go in overtime. Daniel Whelan down on one knee. Waits for the snap. And now the Jets call a timeout to ice the kicker.
2: Timeout. Number one, New York. 30-second timeout.
1: The kick went off, and he put it right through the uprights.
0: Wasn't that SOP?
1: So, another timeout. Here's the game situation. 5:26 to go in overtime. Tied at 17 apiece. The Packers have the football at the 8-yard line, first and goal, but they've got the field goal unit on to put an end to this game here. The Jets have already possessed the football, could not score, and now the Packers have it, and any points from here on out end the game. Dagger drawn. 26-yard field goal attempt. Orzic on the snap, Whelan down on one knee. Off the left hash mark. Snap. Placement. Trey smacks it to the upright.
3: Yes!
1: It is good! It is good! And a dagger delivered by the rookie, Trey Smack. The Packers win it 20-17. What a victory and a day filled with adversity for the Green Bay Packers. They emerge in overtime, 20-17. And Steinhoffels gladly donates $1,000 to Special Spaces Wisconsin for that field goal. John Kuhn, amazing.
4: Well, Wayne, we survived. The Packers survived a football game when they had what felt like a million penalties, what felt like a lot of balls on the ground, what felt like missed opportunity after missed opportunity. You got to credit Jonathan Gannon and this defense a ton for picking up the slack and keeping them within striking distance in regulation. And then Jordan Love on that last drive was absolutely spectacular. They gritted this one out, Wayne. This was a dogfight for 60 minutes. They finally finished, and they broke the streak.
1: You know, John, I can remember a game you guys played here in 2011, won on a field goal by Mason Crosby, and that was against the Giants. But my goodness, this team had lost six in a row, John, and you know what the narrative was. You know, can't win a game without Micah Parsons. My goodness, they came to the fore. Lucas Van Ness, huh? How about Lucas Van Ness?
4: How about Lucas Van Ness? How about Evan Williams? How about Denai Dennis Sutton? A lot of standout performances on the defensive side of the ball here for the Packers today. We're going to watch this film and say, wow, what they did and how they were able to come back. The fumble down here by Marshawn Lloyd, the 20-yard line. They started on the 20-yard line, held them to a field goal. How about the first drive here in overtime? The Jets lost yards on that drive. I mean, the defense was just absolutely spectacular when they needed it most.
1: Oh, it really was. John, hang on. We'll have more comments from you coming up from the sidelines. The Packers in overtime defeat the Jets 20-17. 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
4: Wayne Larrabee, John Kuhn back in the Meadowlands on a rainy afternoon. Well, what a ball game this became. It was a struggle. There is no question about that. These two teams combined for 27 accepted penalties, 289 penalty yards between these two teams. And John, it wasn't pretty. But you know what? When you come out on the right side of a game like this, it's all good.
5: Well, Wayne, all the excuses were writing themselves for the Packers to mail it in here today. They lost Jaden Reed on the second play of the game. That did not look good. They lost Zach Bacabuelli on the third play of the game. They lost Aaron Banks and Donovan Jennings and threw in Jagerberg. I don't even think there was another lineman dressed to take the field here today for the Green Bay Packers had somebody else going down. It was that type of ball game, and yet the defense coming through and keeping them in it. It was a couple big third down stops that they had in this football game, keeping them away from the end zone and keeping them really in the ball game so that the offense could do what the offense did at the end and score just enough to win.
4: John, the Jets ran 72 offensive plays in this game to just 50 for the Packers. The Jets had just 285 yards, average gain 4.0. Now, the Packers led the league coming into this game. Week one, Minnesota averaged under 4 yards per play offensively against the Packers defense a week ago. This is real.
5: Yeah, they're making it tough on opposing offenses, and you saw it here take place in the second half. I did start to get a little worried that with all those plays, they might tire out in the fourth quarter. They did not. They only got stronger. Lucas Van Ness only got to the quarterback more. Evan Williams only made plays in the backfield more. So that's a great sign, and you knew one thing about the Jets coming in here, Wayne, that they were going to fight for 60 minutes. That was a dogfight out here. This Packers team is calloused for getting this victory and coming into this hostile environment and beating a team that's on the up.
4: Yeah, you know, John, this is the way to go into the home opener on Thursday night. Yeah, I know it's going to be a short week. This is a tough physical game, but boy, you'd like to go into that short week with a win instead of a loss.
5: Well, Wayne, you talk about how hard and long of a week it was for the Packers, being inside that building, having to listen to all the outside noise that they can't win a game without Micah Parsons, that they can't finish games after having leads in the fourth quarter. And that's the way the NFL is. It's a week-to-week thing. But now they got 5 days before they take the field again after this victory. So they'll have to learn from their mistakes that they had out here.
4: Yeah.
5: They'll have to get healthy, and they'll have to get ready to face a Falcons team that's coming in just a couple days.
4: And, John, you witnessed it close up on the field. This was a physical ball game, as you mentioned.
5: Very much so. Very much a very good defensive fight. And a lot of penalties were thrown, but a lot of penalties were drawn because both those defenses were just shooting their shot every time they got a chance. I mean, the offense is beaten, battered, and bruised. So right now, early on, it's not going to be the way we thought it was going to be, carried by Jordan Love in the offense. It's probably going to be this Packers team is carried by the defense.
4: Yeah, indeed. John, great job down there in the sidelines. Stay warm and dry and

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1: Thanks, Wayne.
0: Again, the final score, the Packers emerge in overtime with a 20-17 win over the New York Jets. Trey Smack's 26-yard field goal capped a five-play, 58-yard scoring drive for Green Bay. Special thanks to our executive producer and spotter, Craig Schilbauer, our game site producer, Rick Rietbrock, John Tyler, our extraordinary game site engineer, Armin Sorian, back of the flagship station, our engineer and coordinating the entire broadcast. Cheryl, Chelsea Tremble, our coordinating producer, Lynn Vandenberg, our traffic director, and the rest of our Packers Radio Network crew. For John Kuhn and Wayne Larrabee, John Kuhn and Larry McCarron, this is Wayne Larrabee saying so long from the Meadowlands for now. 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
0: 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Wayne Larrabee back in the Meadowlands where the Packers have escaped with a 20-17 overtime victory over the New York Jets. Trey Smack's field goal wins it for the Packers with 5:23 to go in overtime. What a game for Lucas Van Ness. Leading tackler with nine total tackles, six solos. He had a sack and a half, four quarterback hits, three tackles for loss. Wow. And even had a tackle on special teams. That kid, Micah Parsons said it last year, that kid is coming on. That kid is going to be a star. And maybe we're just seeing the beginning of that right now. Evan Williams, another young player, really came to the fore, played so well, made some big plays in this game. Eight tackles, seven solo, one quarterback hit, a tackle for loss, and two pass deflections. He also had two assists on tackles on special teams. So, and Edger and Cooper. How about Coop? Eight total, six solo tackles, had a sack, had one quarterback hit, and three tackles for loss. My goodness, the Packers had nine tackles behind the line of scrimmage in this game. That's really what you're looking for. This defense really hung in there well. It was not a good day for the offense for the most part. Penalties certainly hurt both sides. 14 penalties on the Packers, 133 yards, 13 on the Jets, a buck 56. But when you come out of a game like this, as ugly as it was on an overcast and kind of foggy, rain drizzly type day in the Meadowlands, the Packers emerge with the victory 20-17. More coming up here today on Packers Playback in just

0: the moment. And we'll remind you that, again, the Packers win this game over the Jets. They're now 1-1. The Jets fall to 1-1. 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
0: 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Wayne Larrabee back at the Meadowlands. Larry McCarron is at the locker room. He'll await head coach Matt LaFleur. I'm sure it was an emotional locker room for the Packers. It's time for today's ground game stats powered by Senex. The Packers rushed 18 times, just 18 times, for 63 yards in the ball game. And those are the ground game stats powered by Senex. Fuel your fandom. Stop by your local Senex, stock up on snacks and fuel for your next Packers game. Senex is the proud petroleum partner of the Green Bay Packers. The New York Jets rushed the football 27 times here today and gained just 67 rushing yards in the contest. So, again, that Packers defense has been resolute the first 2 weeks of the season. Today, the Packers made four trips into the Case IH red zone and converted on half of them with two field goals and two touchdowns. But the big finish for the Packers today was finishing this ball game, coming from behind, down 10 of the fourth quarter, to get it to overtime and then win it in overtime. The sacks plaque recap presented by Delta Dental of Wisconsin. The Packers had four sacks today. So that means four schools will receive toothbrushes and toothpaste, courtesy of Delta Dental of Wisconsin, to help kids achieve healthy smiles and sack plaque. Again, the final score, the Packers go to 1-1 with a 20-17 victory over the New York Jets. And coming up in 5 nights, it'll be the Atlanta Falcons in Lambeau Field for the home opener. And that'll do it for us here in the Meadowlands. Again, Larry standing by. He'll have the comments of the coach coming up when we come back on Packers Playback. 20-17, the Packers in overtime have defeated the New York Jets. Highlights from today's game coming up next with Ashley Washburn, Packers Radio, presented by American Family Insurance. 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
5: 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I'm Ashley Washburn, and the Green Bay Packers came back to beat the New York Jets 20-17 in overtime. Let's listen back to the highlights. The Jets won the coin toss and deferred, so the green and gold had a chance to strike first, but it quickly turned into a nightmare of an opening drive. On just the second play of the game, Jaden Reed took a big hit, suffering a neck injury, and was carted off on a stretcher. Then on the very next snap, the Packers lost their starting right tackle, Zach Bakobuele, to a knee injury. His leg was placed in an air cast, and he was also carted off the field. Both were quickly ruled out. The Packers went three and out and did so on all three of their drives in the first quarter. They had more penalty yards than total yards of offense, but the Packers' defense was able to keep the Jets scoreless in the first quarter, with Lucas Van Ness logging not one, but two third down sacks.
6: In the shotgun, Geno Smith, and here's the snap. Four-man rush. Smith waiting, looking, hit. Eludes one man, but not the other. Down he goes, and the sack is made by Lucas Van Ness. His second of the season, back inside the 10-yard line.
5: That was the Packers' last defensive play of the first quarter, as they were still scoreless, but momentum quickly started to shift towards the green and gold. Caleb Johnson opened the drive with a 12-yard rush to move the chains for the first time all game. And then two plays later, Jordan Love connected with Christian Watson for 20 yards downfield, putting the Packers just outside the red zone. The Packers had their foot on the gas and made it to their destination.
6: Love with a setback to his right. Marshawn Lloyd, snap to Love. Looks, swings it out to Lloyd, cutting it back. He's to the five.
7: There we go.
6: To the end zone. Untouched for the touchdown. And the Packers punch it in.
5: We're going to take a break from highlights and send it to Larry McCarron, standing by with Packers head coach Matt LaFleur.
7: Thank you, Ashley and Matt. How is that for a finish?
8: Yeah, I just love the resiliency of our team. And, I mean, being down 10 points in the fourth quarter and showing that resiliency and battling back. I know everybody stuck together and nobody flinched, and that's what we got to be about. I mean, not every game is going to be pretty in this league. It's hard to win on the road. I think that's a much better Jets football team, as we evidenced in week one versus the Titans. But our guys found a way.
7: Tell me about the overtime. From your perspective, what were you trying to get done? And it certainly looked like you got it done.
8: Well, yeah. I mean, I was a little surprised that they took the ball, to be honest with you. They won the toss. They took the ball, which is exactly what we wanted them to do. We wanted a kick to start the overtime to have the four downs. But, you know, defensively, we just got super aggressive, and that set us up for great field position right there. I think JG does a hell of a job. I love how our defense is attacking and the style of play. Thought our defense really kept us in the game between defensively and special teams, kept us in the

0: game all day, all game long.
1: The game barely starts and you're losing Jaden Reed, also Zach Bakubuwele. Any update on their condition?
0: Yeah, Jay Reed, he's doing okay. He's got movement in all of his extremities. Certainly, you know, that's a scary moment. You never want to see that, no matter who it is, but especially like for us. I mean, that guy is such a juice guy for us. So that was tough to witness. And then, you know, you have Zach go down. That doesn't look good. I think it could be, you know, a season ender potentially. And but, you know, I like the fight of the guys that stepped in and stepped up when their number was called.
1: How about the play of Lucas Van Ness? He was an ultimate beast today.
0: He was. He did a great job. I think he had a sack and a half. I want to say four quarterback hits. He was definitely a force to be reckoned with.
1: Sky Moore adding some juice to your return, had a couple big returns today.
0: He did. He did a great job. And Sky's a great competitor. He's a great guy to have on our football team. And he really set us up for some short fields. Unfortunately, I didn't think we did a good enough job of taking advantage of some of those situations.
1: Matt, do you think this is the kind of game that will pay residual benefits? Instead of not being able to finish, you finished and you finished strong, winning in overtime. Does it pay residual benefits?
0: Oh, yeah, I sure hope so. We're going to need to carry this momentum. We got a short week. We got Atlanta coming in. We got a lot of guys banged up right now, and certainly there's a lot of things that we need to clean up. I just thought it was overall way too many penalties. And unforced penalties, I would say, that we got to make sure we're more disciplined with.
1: Matt, thank you and congratulations. Ashley, back to you.
2: Thank you, Larry. Today's post-game interview with Coach LaFleur is brought to you by Tacticam. Tacticam, reveal and defend cellular cameras for your hunt and property. Proud partner of the Green Bay Packers. We're going to pick up right after Marshawn Lloyd's first NFL career touchdown to open the second quarter in this game. But the Jets quickly had an answer. Just 3.5 minutes later, Wisconsin's own Braylon Allen found the end zone against his hometown team, punching it in from 6 yards out to even the score. And they'd head into the half tied at 7 apiece. Now, despite that scoring drive, the Packers' defense was single-handedly keeping them in this game. They'd kept a lid on New York's running game, holding them to just 18 yards at the half. But late in the third, New York finally broke free, ripping off a pair of chunk runs to get just outside the red zone. And once they got inside, another killer penalty by Green Bay. Lucas Van Ness was flagged for roughing the passer, giving the Jets a first and goal situation. And on the very next snap, Geno Smith found Garrett Wilson for a 5-yard touchdown, and the Jets retook the lead 14-7 with 2.5 to go in the third. The Packers followed with another 3-and-out on offense. And while the Jets ended the quarter on another high note with a 43-yard catch and run by Breece Hall, New York found themselves facing third and long to start the fourth, and Edgerrin Cooper delivered.
3: Single receiver wide right, safeties are high, soft coverage on the corners, snap to Smith under pressure.
4: Yes. He's hit it, sack! Oh, that was huge! That was huge!
3: Denied Dennis Sutton and Edgerrin Cooper. Cooper on the blitz, both of them. At the quarterback and a loss of yardage. Back inside New York territory to the 44-yard line of the Jets.
2: A 10-yard loss that would force the Jets to punt, but more penalties would plague the Packers. On the punt, Chris McClellan was flagged for unnecessary roughness that backed Green Bay up deep into their own territory. And on the next play, it went from bad to worse. Marshawn Lloyd coughed up the ball on a run up the middle. The Jets recovered at Green Bay's 19, but the Packers' defense held them to just 3 as Jason Sanders knocked through a 32-yard field goal. The Jets extended their lead 17-7 with 11:08 remaining, but more than enough time for the Packers to find a pulse on the ensuing drive, and Matthew Golden was the spark. On 3rd and 3, he put together a 19-yard catch and run to move the chains towards midfield, drew a DPI for 38 yards to put the Packers just outside the end zone, red zone, and they came right back with an 18-yard reception to set up 1st and goal, leading the Packers to this.
3: Love takes the snap. Fakes to Brooks, throws the middle,
4: nice.
3: Touchdown! Touchdown, Christian Watson! Beautiful fake by Jordan Love to Chris Brooks, and then Christian Watson wide open on a post in the middle of the end zone, and the Packers are back in it.
2: A 7-play, 73-yard drive in just over 3 minutes, and with Green Bay's defense getting the Jets off the field quickly, it was time for Sky Moore to turn on the Jets.
5: Here it is, chest high, moves forward, lifts his kick high in the air. I mean, a booming kick toward the left side, number.

0: Sky Moore makes the catch, makes one man miss, turns upfield 20, 25, 30,
1: yes!
0: 35, slip the defender 40, left sidelines 50, 45, 40. He's still on his feet, stumbling along the left sideline across the 25, 20, and Sky Moore has put the Packers right back in this game.
2: A 63-yard punt return to get the Packers inside the red zone with just under 5 minutes to play. And while the Packers weren't able to move the chains, Trace Mack had a chance to tie the game in his first true pressure moment.
0: Wheeling down on one knee, arm extended, waiting for the snap from Matt Orzech. Here it is, placement made, swing to the right leg, kick to the uprights.
1: It is good.
2: A 34-yard field goal from the rookie to tie the game at 17 apiece. That gave the Jets just under 3 minutes to make something happen, but Green Bay's defense once again stepped up. A PBU from Evan Williams, and on fourth and one from midfield, Lucas Van Ness continued to add to his career game.
0: Fourth down, a yard to go, a little bit less than a yard to the midfield marker for the Jets out of the shotgun. Here's the snap to give to Braylon Allen in the right side of the line. Stacked up, driven down. He's short
1: Lucas
0: the first
1: Van
0: down.
1: Ness.
0: Lucas Van Ness again. Oh, yeah, it was huge. Oh, that was huge. Lucas Van Ness, what a game he's played here today.
2: The Packers got the ball back with just over a minute to play, but couldn't break through, sending this game to overtime tied at 17. The Jets got the ball first, and Green Bay's defense kept the pressure on.
0: Back to throw, steps up, under pressure, hit and sack. Boy, they brought Cisse on a blitz, and he misdirected the quarterback right into Baron Sorrell. Geno Smith takes the snap. Four-man rush under some pressure. Hit again. Hit
1: Lucas
0: and sack.
1: Van Ness was first.
0: The 15-yard line. Lucas Van Ness, LVN again.
2: The Jets went three and out, and the Packers only needed a field goal to win it. Starting from their own 35, Green Bay's run game and a penalty moved them to just outside the red zone. And Jordan Love found Matthew Golden for a 14-yard pickup to set up first and goal. And that brought rookie kicker Trace Mack to the moment, his first ever game-winning field goal attempt.
0: Dagger drawn. 26-yard field goal attempt. Orzech on the snap, wheeling down on one knee, off the left hash mark. Snap, placement, Trey smacks it to the upright.
1: Yes!
0: It is good! And a dagger delivered by the rookie, Trey Smack. The Packers win it 20-17.
2: That was Trey Smack's first ever game-winning field goal of his career. And the Packers escaped the Jets at MetLife Stadium in overtime 20-17. We will wrap things up after this. 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
3: 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The Green Bay Packers scored 13 unanswered points to beat the Jets in overtime, 20-17. Trace Mack was a big piece in Sunday's win, drilling a 34-yard field goal late in the fourth quarter to tie the game at 17, and then a 26-yard game winner in overtime. Jordan Love was 16 for 29 for 145 yards and two touchdowns. The Packers also had 63 rushing yards for 199 yards of total offense. Penalties, though, were once again an issue for Green Bay, 14 of them for 133 yards. But there was another bright spot in today's game, Lucas Van Ness, who set multiple career highs, 9 tackles, 3 tackles for loss, a sack and a half, and 4 quarterback hits. Packers OT with Drew Olsen and Billy Schmidt is coming up next. 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
13: 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No. Did it need to be? Also,

0: 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And Billy, this is the first time in 287 days, 9 months and 1 week, since we've been able to talk about a Packers victory on Packers OT. 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Packers are back on the winning track.
1: And somehow it even felt longer.
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0: .877-794-1973 gets you the Verizon Talk and Text line. We're going to hear from the principals involved in today's victory. We're going to get to that. Our locker room report's brought to us by Pottawatomie Sportsbook, the official sportsbook partner of the Green Bay Packers. And Billy, a lot to unpack from this. It was a horrible start, but hey, another Packers game swung with a two score deficit dissipated in the fourth quarter. This time the Packers were on the other side.
1: Yeah,
0: they were on the right end of the comeback.
1: I was going to say that at least it was a different script. Well, no, it was the same one, just a different team being the antagonist, and the Packers being able to go and steal one and feel like you swipe victory from the jaws of defeat. Drew, you're spot on. It could not have started worse at MetLife Stadium, and that MetLife turf claimed potentially two more in three plays. And the resiliency, as you heard Matt LaFleur talk about, of the football team, got tested right out of the gates. Not sure they responded very well, especially the offense early. But, I mean, interrupting a series of three and outs was like the one first down that I think the Jets got in the first quarter. The only thing uglier than the weather was the football in the first half. And luckily you somehow escaped this thing with a W. It's a beautiful day to be 1-1 when it sure felt like about 45 minutes ago that you were going to be staring down the barrel of 0-2 with the Falcons walking in here in 5 nights.
0: Oof. Because of the timing, we have another short program, but obviously the themes are going to be the Packers defense playing well and the injuries. Jaden Reed and Zach Bacobuelli go out in the first series. Then yeah, Packers went on to
1: play the game.
0: Aaron Banks and Anthony Campbell, Donovan Jennings, and Bo Melton all lost to injury throughout the course of the afternoon.
1: And a couple of those, Drew, I mean, like, not to diminish the severity of any of the injuries, but when you see two guys carted off in the first 3 minutes, that's a difficult thing to be able to swing back into the positive. And also just the attitude and the physicality, it felt like it took both teams a little bit to come back physically from that slow start, to see them have to go and get another cart after Jaden gets carted off with a serious neck injury. And then Zach, you heard Matt LaFleur mention it right there. It would appear that's going to be potentially a season ender when they put him in an air cast right out of the gates. Oh, yeah. So to lose the guys throughout the game, but then Jagger Burton forced in with injury after you mentioned Banks and Jennings go down, you end up maybe finding one of your better units on the offense with that kind of an injury, because quickly their offense picked up there in the fourth quarter when their backs were against the wall.
0: Going to be a whole lot of next man up talk. Going to be a lot of talk about penalties. The Packers are off to a dizzying
1: start. Oh, they just got flagged for another one.
0: On the penalty front, we've got a lot to unpack. We're going to get to your phone calls. 877-794-1973, the Verizon Talk and Text line. 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
8: Back on Packers OT, Drew Wilson, Bill Schmidt. 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The Packers had 16 first downs today, bringing the season total to 94. That means the Packers will be donating to American Family Children's Hospital as part of the Packers for Kids program with UW Health Kids. And, Billy, so much that stands out. We mentioned the injuries, the penalties, but I keep going back to the Packers defense. It looks like a pretty good unit. Lucas Van Ness had what many are saying might have been the best game of his career. And Micah Parsons is there for moral support. You just wonder, what will this defense look like when he's playing?
9: They had in the overtime and into the fourth quarter a four-man front down in pass rush situations that was Lucas Van Ness, Danai Dennis-Sutton as the three-tech, Devontae Wyatt on the interior, and Brenton Cox Jr. No disrespect to Brenton Cox and his family. When that's Micah Parsons, that's going to be one of the most formidable four-man fronts that you can get. You're right, Drew. The injuries are going to be one of the prevailing conversation points in this game. But you give up 21 first downs, four more on penalties here today. Not great, but you still see the makings of what seems like a real deal defense when they really start coming together under Jonathan Gannon.
8: They're getting pressure, which you just love, and they're bringing it from all over the place.
9: Yeah, and the Van Ness sacks today, again, most of them were just pure effort. And the fourth and one we're going to talk about in a little bit, my goodness, that was huge.
8: 877-794-1973. We say hello to Bob from Duluth, who is on the Verizon Talking text line. Bob, welcome to Packers OT with Drew and Billy.
10: Hey, guys. Thanks for taking my call. Today, I want to say Packer Nation is live and well in Minnesota, even though we took our licks last week.
9: Let's go.
10: We're still figuring it out.
8: All right.
9: Yeah, not a good week for you, but I'm glad that you fought it. Fought it off valiantly, Bob. Good work.
8: And, the Vikings, by the way, are 2-0.
10: Yeah. They don't want to go to school, you know, after a hit like that last week. But they figured it out, and we were gracious, and now we're back in the win column, which is good. I'm a Brewer fan, I have to admit, than a Packer fan. And I just love Pat Murphy's style, how he took it to the season, and he showed guys how to win without, as that would say, the 10.
8: Oh, Bob's breaking up on
10: Mike.
8: You're breaking up.
10: Can you hear me?
9: We got you.
8: We got you now.
10: Okay. Yeah, sorry about that. Hey, I worry about this team, and in part because I think they need to take an approach like Pat Murphy takes with the Brewers, and guys shouldn't be bragging. They should be out there just

0: team first. When you get a penalty after a great play, huddle up. Don't stand there and flaunt it and get the penalty. You know, Tucker Kraft talking last week about we're the best team when we play the well. Like, don't worry about being the best team in front of everyone else. Just go out there and do the job and show it to us. True.
1: Thank you, Bob.
2: Bob, I like that one, and I agree with the point. When you look at the Javon Bullard breakup in the first quarter,

0: when players score a touchdown, Drew, circle it up on film and say, hey, man, this little dance you're doing, real cool on TikTok. You know what it's not cool is? Showing off in front of all your teammates and nobody else coming over to celebrate with you. Go celebrate with the boys, and then you won't give them another first down off a penalty.
1: Part of me feels like the Javon Bullard, you know, the unsportsmanlike penalty on him after a pass breakup was like Jordan Love's moving his hands too demonstratively and getting a penalty. It was
0: but you stare at him for 3 to 4 seconds, keep talking. Yeah. I totally get why they threw it, and it's one of those where immediately, like we were talking about with Bob and the youngsters, go celebrate with the boys. That's the easiest one to coach to.
1: It's a point of emphasis because I think in the first half of the noon slate of games, there were 3 different calls for that very call, the taunting and obviously, the memo's going out, so you got to pay attention to the memo.
0: Yeah, pretty sure you got called for 1 or 2 of them last week as well. That, I mean, could have been ticky-tack. They're always going to err on the side of being more aggressive with throwing the flag, especially early. So just keep yourself out of trouble.
1: Let's hear from John in Lake Geneva. He's on the Verizon Talk and Text line. John, welcome to Packers OT.
2: Thank you, guys. Wow. And I don't know who opened the show by saying it might have been sloppy, but we needed a win, right? Mm-hmm. I mean, boy, did we need a win. There's 2 things I wanted to point out, though. The first thing, obviously the offensive line has been the talk of the town ever since the season started, right? I am very concerned with the longevity of the offensive line and how they are going to be able to sustain the next 15 to 17 weeks with how this has all gone down. I understand they're shifting personnel. That's probably not easy on the coaching staff, but I think there needs to be some real hard conversations with Luke Butkus, Stanovich, maybe even LaFleur himself, because it seems they continue to roll out personnel that just weren't performing admirably. There's been a lot of talk about Jagger Burton, throwing him in there. You suddenly saw the line kind of come to life in the fourth quarter once he got inserted in there. And you obviously don't want to see anybody get hurt either. I felt horrible for Donovan Jennings, but that gave Burton a chance to come in. And you saw Burton go in there and get in somebody's face after Love was hit on that when he had that rushing touchdown, too.
1: John, to your larger point, thanks for the call. The Packers are going to have to scramble on the offensive line because Zach Bacobelli if Matt LaFleur is hinting it could be season-ending, it's very likely.
0: Yeah, it's very likely.
1: And then Aaron Banks. So your 2 most experienced and maybe expectedly best offensive linemen shelved again.
0: Definitely your highest paid.
1: It got to the point today because of where they were with the roster and everything where Matt LaFleur will say it later when we listen to his locker room comments, his podium comments. They were thinking about putting Tucker Kraft at tackle because Jacob Monk was getting looked at, and that's how short they were. Tucker Kraft was going to have to play tackle today.
0: Yeah, and little better than LaTroy Guyon, I think, in the NFC title game in 2016 when they had to go to that. But you do see them getting very, very thin. It's a tough position to fill in the NFL, especially now. The Aaron Banks one is going to be a fascinating one now because this is a toe. He's been dealing with the knee tendonitis for the entire offseason and preseason training camp. So another injury, it's going to be fascinating to see where they go there. And maybe it is Burton, forced in, forged by fire. Young man definitely performed well.
1: Before we swing it back to the Verizon Talk and Text line, let me remind you that Chevrolet is proud to be the best-selling brand in Wisconsin and the official vehicle. 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Tyler in Watertown is on the Verizon Talk and Text line. 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
3: Finally, the streak is over. The 6-game losing streak is over. But the one thing they do got to clean up, and I want you guys to say, but is the penalties. Got to clean that up.
0: Yeah, big time, Tyler. Thanks for the call, brother. No kidding. And
1: 14 accepted. 17 penalties in the game. 14 were accepted for 133 yards.
0: There was a moment in time after the second of the back-to-back penalties to start up a drive where they're sitting at first and 25. I believe that's when Larry gave the, we got to focus, fellas. Yeah. Come on. Exactly. You know that it's serious when Wayne also lays out a little bit for the criticism. He hits the we got to focus, fellas. There's a good 2-second beat. You got to hold that beat for a second. Let that air out. They had more penalty yards at that moment than they did yards of total offense.
1: For much of the game, that was the case. The Jets finished with 13 penalties for 156 yards. And, Billy, I'm not just saying this because of what happened last week on that, that drive with the 3 third down penalties, but the Packers do need to clean things up. 2 things can be true. Packers need to clean things up and not get the dumb ones, the jumping offsides, the stuff that drives coaches crazy. But there's also, across the league, There are too many flags being thrown. We could reduce it by

0: like 25 to 30%, it feels like the game would be better.
1: Well, as Wayne Larrivee has said it a number of different times, he has now called NFL games for like 48 years. You know how many times that they've pulled rules out of the rule book? Zero times.
0: Always adding.
1: if they ever take rules out and stop making it harder for these guys to officiate, maybe they'd get a little better.
0: Let's talk to our friend Kay in Fond du Lac. Kay, welcome to Packers OT with Drew and Billy.
2: Yeah, thanks for taking my call. I got to tell you guys, the play calling sometimes drives me nuts, like late in the fourth quarter when they kept going for broke. And was 3rd and 10, and he throws a 5-yard pass. What is going on? But the overtime play con was great. Gotta say it.
1: Yeah, and it definitely worked a lot better. I'll tell you that much. The adjustment by Jordan Love on the last offensive play that they have to throw the quick pop pass and realize that the corner is screaming off in run support to just loft it up to Matthew Golden and let him go make a play is pretty impressive. They did take a number of deep shots where it felt like it was feast or famine, because twice to start out a drive, they throw checkdowns to, I believe it was Sky Moore and Chris Brooks on consecutive plays. You're like, we need to throw the ball down the field. What are we doing here? And then it's 2nd and 7, and instead of feeling like you can run for maybe a first down for Love, he throws a deep shot and just misses Jaden Reed. Like, all you needed was 5 or 7 yards, get a first down, keep it moving. It's so tough when they do run so many long developing pass plays. I think it emphasizes when the offensive line is struggling, especially like it was in Minnesota, but you can tell that they're struggling with a little bit of duality of their own selves and wanting what their identity truly is, Drew. They want to take deep shots. They want to push the ball down the field. But to stay ahead of the chains is when you're going to be the best version of this offense. And there's going to be a little bit of give and take in there. You're going to have to be able to work in a few more of these 5 or 6 yard balls to Christian Watson underneath. But maybe let's do it on 1st and 10 instead of 3rd and 10, like Kay was saying.
0: That's a novel idea. When we come back, we will hear from Packers quarterback Jordan Love following the much-needed 20-17 overtime victory this afternoon in the Meadowlands. 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
4: Love with a setback to his right. Marshawn Lloyd, snap to Love, looks, swings it out to Lloyd, cutting it back. He's to the foul.
5: There we go.
4: To the end zone. A touch for the touchdown. And the Packers punch it in.
6: First touchdown of the NFL regular season career for Marshawn Lloyd. Drew Wilson, Bill Schmidt back with you. Packers beat the Jets 20-17 in overtime at MetLife Stadium in the Meadowlands. And that Marshawn Lloyd touchdown reminds me to tell folks that Sargento backs the Pack and the community with Touchdowns for Hunger. For every Packers touchdown scored this season, Sargento donates $2,000 to help fight hunger in Wisconsin. That means the Sargento Touchdowns for Hunger donation of $8,000 so far this season, benefiting Hunger Task Force in Milwaukee and Paul's Pantry in Green Bay for more than 20 years. Every Packers touchdown helps defeat hunger thanks to Sargento, the official cheese of the Green Bay Packers. All right, 877-794-1973. We mentioned the injury list is long. Yes. It started with Jaden Reed getting hurt early. And, Billy, you said that Jaden Reed has just sent us something on the X machine.
7: Just posted to X. Doing much better. Appreciate all the prayers and support with the prayer hands and then a little Go Pack Go at the end of it. Probably the, I believe they said that he's going to stay overnight in East Rutherford, New Jersey, or a surrounding hospital just for extra monitoring. But very good news. And that night of sleep will feel a lot better with his team being 1-1.
6: That's right. Jaden Reed hurt. Zach Bacobuelli hurt. He looks like that could be season-ending with a knee.
7: Man, consecutive plays.
6: Aaron Banks with a toe. Anthony Campbell, Donovan Jennings, Bo Melton, and there might be other hidden guys that we don't even know. And interestingly, our hardest-working player of the game today is going to be Lucas Van Ness. We'll be talking about him throughout the program. And, Billy, he's a guy who didn't come off the concussion protocol list until yesterday.
7: Yeah, and I mean, for them to be able to get him back just in the nick of time was massive. Hopefully Javon Hargrave is better coming up on Thursday night. And it is a weird balancing act knowing that you're going to play in 5 or 4 days or whatever it ends up being on Thursday night. Going in on a short week, these guys are all going to be feeling the effects of playing two games. And it also being early on in the season where you're still kind of getting your wind and your wits of yourself and getting yourself into game shape. So to get Van Ness that kind of effort plays and for him to hopefully be hitting a full stride here into a massive season for him. He gets the boost of the fifth-year option getting picked up in the offseason. Gets a little vote of confidence from Micah Parsons when he first talked at his locker coming back here in the rehab process, Drew. And he said, trust me, he's going to be a fan favorite. I know I'm a favorite. I'm Micah Parsons, all right? I'm pretty damn good. I'm okay. You will love me, but you're going to love yourself some Lucas Van Ness. And those effort plays are exactly what you saw at Iowa, and they're finally bearing out here in the league.
6: I'm loving that. When we come back, our locker room report's brought to us by Pottawatomie Sportsbook, the official sportsbook partner of the Green Bay Packers. This side of the Thursday night huddle in the Annex.
7: One of our favorite spots. Come on.
6: We were on Thursday with Wayne Larrabee, the voice of the Packers. We'll hear from Jordan Love next. 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
7: Oh, close the middle. Nice. Touchdown! Touchdown, Christian Watson! Beautiful fake by Jordan Love to Chris Brooks. And then Christian Watson wide open on a post in the middle of the end zone. And the Packers are back in it.
8: An offensive highlight, rare as it may be, from earlier in the game as the Packers beat the Jets.
9: They actually had some?
8: Pointed to 17 in overtime at MetLife Stadium. Drew Olsen, Bill Schmidt back on Packers OT. Jordan Love finished the game 16 for 29 for 145 yards, two touchdowns. He took some shots. He took three sacks, almost fumbled, had some ball security issues. It was not his best day, but the offensive line didn't have its best day either. And yet, for the first time in 287 days, Jordan Love got to walk to the podium with a smile on his face, just like they have at Hy-Vee, where there's a helpful smile in every aisle.
9: And I have a smile on my face walking around pushing that cart.
8: Let's swing it to the locker room. Our locker room approach brought to us by Pottawatomie Sportsbook, the official sportsbook partner of the Green Bay Packers. Let's hear from Jordan Love following the overtime victory.
10: Jordan, down 17-7. What are you thinking?
11: Just keep playing. The mindset for everybody in the locker room is take that one play at a time. You know, we know there's still a lot of game left, a lot of plays to be had. And, you know, the mindset is take it one play at a time and just keep fighting.
12: How did you feel like about the intensity at the start of the game?
11: Say that again, sorry.
12: How did you feel about the intensity at the start of the game?
11: I think the start of the game, I think, offensively wasn't pretty. You know what I mean? We have a lot of stuff to look at, clean up, and improve on because it definitely was not pretty. You know, I think later we answered with that touchdown drive. But, you know, I think offensively we've got to do a lot better. that's really all I got.
10: How hard is it to sort of restart yourself after back-to-back plays where Jaden and Zach go down?
11: Man, it's tough. You know, you hate to see anytime anybody gets injured. You know, so praying for, obviously, Jay Reed. And then with Zach Bakabuele going out, you know, it's tough. But like you say, it's football is always the next man up mentality. You got to keep playing. So the mindset is just to keep going. And people need to step up when guys go down. And I think guys did a good job today.
10: How can you guys get a running game going? You got Bakabuele. Looks like he's going to be out for a while. Banks, you know, that could be a season-long issue. So you're really eating into your depth. How do you run the ball with what you got right now?
11: Yeah, we'll see about the injuries, you know what I mean, and see. Obviously, we got a short week coming, but, you know, you got to just keep going, keep leaning on the run game, keep trying to find, what runs we're doing.

0: trying to get his hand going. So
1: that would make some sense then at that point. I mean, 16 to 29, nothing to write home about, but 21 of 42 last week, and it sure felt like he played a great game. You mentioned Matthew Golden a couple of times there. Him and Watson, each with four catches. Watson got a lot more opportunities, but those four catches by Golden were all big.
0: The first guy that I remember making a big deal about the number of plays run was Aaron Rodgers. He did Mike McCarthy. Yep. Well, we ran 75 plays. That's what you want. Packers ran, once again, 50 plays on offense. Whew. And they were light last week. I don't remember if it was light last week as well. And then you look at the box score and you go, well, why'd they only run 50 plays? It's not like they're scoring on explosives. It's because they were 1 for 9 on third down today.
1: Yeah, and add in 0 of 1 on fourth down. And that's in exactly how that rolls. I mean, that is a tough run to be able to go through. And it's hard to make hay that way. Listen, they're not winning that football game without Sky Moore. And he set them up for the short fields that they desperately needed.
0: We're going to get to Lance in Doddyville and Brandon in River Falls. On the other side, Packers Radio is presented by American Family Insurance. 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
0: Drew Olsen, Bill Schmidt back with you on Packers OT. 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
8: Here it is, chest high, moves forward, lifts his kick high in the air. I mean, a booming kick toward the left side. Numbers, Sky Moore makes the catch, makes one man miss, turns upfield, 20, 25, 30,
9: yes!
8: 35, slip the defender, 40, left sidelines, 50, 45, 40. He's still on his feet, stumbling along the left sideline, across the 25, 20, and Sky Moore has put the Packers right back.

0: in this game.
1: Sky Moore with a 63-yard return, putting Packers in the red zone with less than 5 minutes left. That's how you cap a comeback, even though it only led to 3 points. We can nitpick that. But he has been a force. Billy, we're not used to seeing productive returns like that from the Green Bay Packers.
2: My goodness, man. He has been as advertised. They signed him in the offseason. You have a feeling that the Packers are finally going to have a weapon of a return game. And not one that makes you you could say just constipated, but you sit there just freaking out every time the special teams would take the field. Now you're going to start giving angst to your opponent when they got a kick at the 23.
1: Yeah, it's those hidden yards.
2: To pray for times like this.
1: Big difference in a game, for sure. 877-794-1973 gets you the Verizon Talk and Text line. Lance has been waiting to talk to us up in Fond du Lac County. Lance, welcome to Packers OT with Drew and Billy.
3: Hey, how are you guys doing today?
1: Much better.
2: Much better than last week, that's for sure.
3: Yes, I agree with you. I thought special teams, give them an A. I thought Lucas Van Ness, hey, great job, buddy. Can't wait till Parsons come back to help you. My concern is the offensive line. Mm-hmm. The lack of experience and the lack of discipline. You know, the offensive line is supposed to be the smartest people in football, in my opinion. They're supposed to know their assignments. And the mental errors that they caused the last 2 weeks have really put our offensive in a bind and really put Jordan Love at risk. And that's all I have to say, and we'll go from there.
1: All right. Thank you very much.
2: Absolutely, Lance. Appreciate you making it. And I think he makes a good point on the discipline, Drew. It is very, very paramount that you have to. So many moving bodies, I think, also is going to breed a little bit more confusion up front. You got to be able to find your best five and lock in. Hopefully, we start seeing that. The absences of Zach are going to be felt in Aaron Banks, but hopefully you get a unit and you can let them grow a little bit.
1: It'll be interesting, exactly. Brandon in River Falls is with us. Brandon, welcome to Packers OT with Drew and Billy.
4: Hey, what's up, guys? Can we just give a cheers to our first post game with a win and the year of 2026?
2: Cheers.
4: I mean, hey.
1: Yes.
4: It happened, all right? We didn't make a list. I saw a list today that said the top four longest losing streaks, and somebody had lost 8 in a row, and we were number 2 at 6. So thank God for being on the right list this time and being a 0. That's not why I'm calling. I want to give Lance his flowers because he talked about O-line. We fumbled the ball 5 times today. Mm-hmm. We recovered 4, but, boy, that matters. The reason I'm calling, though, is can we just, and I don't want to be that guy, but can we take a step back? We've gone through some adversity, yes. We had lost 6 games in a row. Jordan Love has started for us in 2023. What happened? We made the playoffs. 24, we made the playoffs. 25, we made the playoffs. We're starting to be the spoiled kid in straight-to-DVD movies. Mm-hmm. I get it that we want better. But look at the other team we played today. Ask the Jets how they would feel, their fans, that organization, how they would feel if they had our current structure, our coach, our quarterback, organization. I get that we want better, and I'm not saying settle, but we all knew the offensive line was going to be a problem this year. We knew Micah Parsons wasn't going to be there for the first 4 games. We knew Kraft was coming off an injury. We knew especially Jacobs was mm-hmm. going to be a focal point of the offense. He was gone. I'd like to hear you guys' thoughts on the idea that we're being a little spoiled in how we're reacting here. If I told you Love threw for almost 600 yards and 5 touchdowns the first 2 games, would you be happy with that?
2: Yeah, you'd feel pretty good. Brandon, appreciate the call and love the levity.
1: Yes, positivity.
2: That hits me with the patented positivity, which I love to bring to this program, Drew. I think he's spot on. But listen, they don't call it Title Town and Entitled Town for nothing. So there is, you become accustomed to a certain standard of living, and you don't even fathom what it's like living in the other half. They're 1-1 after 2 weeks. Like most of the NFL. We'll talk about it in the second hour. The NFC North is going to be wide open here after a couple of injuries, and wouldn't even tell you who, and you wouldn't have believed who's leading it. So it's a fascinating one, and the roller coaster is just beginning.
1: Another hour coming up. Packers win. First time in 287 days. Packers Radio is presented

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12: Dagger drawn. 26-yard field goal attempt. Orzic on the snap. Wheeling down on one knee. Off the left hash mark. Snap. Placement. Trey smacks it to the upright.
11: Yes! It is good! It is good! And a dagger delivered by the rookie, Trey Smack. The Packers win it 20-17.
0: A winning field goal by the rookie. And a reminder that Steinhoffels donates $1,000 to Special Spaces Wisconsin for

0: every field goal by Green Bay. That means a donation of $14,000 so far this season to Special Spaces Wisconsin, where dream bedrooms are created for children with cancer, providing a place to sleep, play, and just be a kid. Billy, there's no style points in the National Football League. The Packers can feel better about themselves than they did a week ago. And there's not much time to reflect on this one because we're on to Atlanta Thursday night in the home opener.
1: Yeah, watch the film from the hyperbaric chamber and start the recovery as quickly as possible. Drew, you can't apologize for winning in this league. Never will, never have. But luckily it's not a fashion show because this one was ugly. And when you consistently are hurting yourself as much as the Packers were with penalties in week one and double that down here in week number two, you're going to be living very dangerously. But 1-1 in the NFL is not a bad place to live, especially when you start with two road games. You come back for a Thursday night home game, and it's your home opener against the team who lost 34-3 at home here today. Could be a lot worse places to be, but there's a lot of things to get corrected. I love the call to end our number one. The offensive line, I think we now know that it was the weakest spot of your football team. It just got weaker here today for the with the injury to Zach Bakobuele and how serious it appears to be, but no one's going to apologize for you. No one's going to feel bad for you, and you're going to have to go on out there and beat a lot of good NFL teams if you're going to want to win this division like they've still set out as their number one goal.
0: Yeah, offensive line remains a story. The injuries, Jaden Reed hospitalized with a neck injury. He's tweeted that he's feeling better, and thanks everybody for their thoughts and prayers. Bakobuele, you mentioned, Aaron Banks with a toe injury, Anthony Campbell going out early, Donovan Jennings, and Bo Melton had a stinger, so a lot of injuries. This was a tough physical game, and you knew you were going to get that out of the Jets, who, by the way, are also 1-1.
1: Yeah.
0: After winning their opener, that is a tough outfit. Speaking of tough, with a built Ford tough truck or a capable and versatile Ford SUV, you are ready, you are prepared, you can do anything. 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If you'd like to reach us, 877-794-1973 gets you to the Verizon Talk and Text line. But right now, our locker room reports brought to us by Pottawatomie Sportsbook, the official sportsbook partner of the Green Bay Packers. Let's go downstairs and hear from Packers coach Matt LaFleur following the 20-17 overtime victory. And I believe the first question was about Jaden Reed.
2: He's got movement in all his extremities. He will be staying overnight. That was obviously a very scary deal. Anytime you see anybody down on the field and have to get carted off and an update on Zach Tom, that doesn't look good either as far as, you know, I think he could be out for a long time. As far as the game is concerned, you know, I'm just so proud of our guys. You know, talk about resiliency, being down 10 points in the fourth quarter and our guys kept battling. So I think that, yeah, I know it wasn't always pretty, but I thought defensively we did a great job just applying pressure on the quarterback, doing a great job with our run defense. And then special teams were special. I thought that's a really good unit. It's one of the top in the league. And I thought our guys did a great job of just flipping the field in many situations. Obviously, it was great for Trey, first walk-off field goal. And just proud of how everybody stayed together and just kept fighting, even when it was tough.
3: So what do you make of winning a game like that? I mean, you guys look dead in the water there in the fourth quarter.
2: Yeah, I mean, it's hard to win in this league, especially on the road, and for our guys to continue to battle, I think hopefully that'll give us some momentum moving forward because it was tough sledding there for about three quarters. And then I thought, you know, we went up tempo and were able to get some positive plays and find a way to get the ball in the end zone. But certainly there's a lot to clean up there. And I think most notably, we put ourselves in a lot of bad situations, whether it's a negative run, whether it's a penalty, and then you're in these get back on track situations, and it's just a lot to overcome.
3: Starting overtime the way your defense did,
2: that was huge. You know, I can't give enough credit to our defense, our defensive staff, Jonathan Gannon, just calling a very aggressive game. You know, I'm sure glad we got him because I think he's an elite defensive coordinator, football coach, and just a great leader.
3: Did you feel the fourth and one stop the defense got late in the fourth quarter there? Did you feel that kind of carried over to the overtime?
2: Yeah, I think so. You know, it's unfortunate. You know, you'd like to go end the game right there, and we didn't get it done offensively. So there's a lot of stuff we got to clean up in a short order.

0: on a short week. In order for us to just, we need to see improvement.
1: Are you surprised that you were able to, at the end of regulation, get the clock all the way down there? I mean, I know it didn't work, but you were able to take a last shot at it. I guess I thought maybe the Jets would have called timeout. And how did you manage that whole situation?
0: Oh, yeah. I was really confused by that. And that's why we called a timeout and tried a Hail Mary. Obviously, we knew they were going to bring pressure. And, you know, we weren't able to pick it up.
2: Got the so the injury to Bako Boele, looks like things are dicey at left guard with Aaron Banks. How are you going to get the offensive line situated and get the run game going?
0: Well, we got to do it. It is what it is. Those are the circumstances. There's a lot of things that we don't control, but we do control how we respond. And guys are going to have to step up, and that's just the way it is. We're going to have to do a great job coaching them up. I loved the fact that our guys that stepped into the game, whether it's Jagger, obviously Belton coming in and just competing and battling. As a matter of fact, there was a time we were down to four O-linemen. We were talking about having to put Tucker Kraft in at tackle when Monk was getting evaluated. So I've never been a part of anything like that. But it does come up from time to time. I don't know if he got a stinger or something.
2: You'll need to go get a lineman or go get a running back.
0: No, I'm not. That's not a question for me. I think we're going to just continue to pour into our guys and coach them up. And I think we got guys that are willing to battle and fight, and that showed there in the end.
1: The best game you've ever seen Lucas Van Ness play.
0: It might be. Yeah, he was all over the place. I thought, he's really coming into his own. And I think we've seen that. We've seen it all off season. I think you even saw it flashes last year. He was injured so much. I think he can be a very impactful player for us.
3: What'd you think of what Caleb Johnson gave you?
0: I thought there was some good stuff. You know, I think, you know, you start off overtime and he rips off, was it a 12-yard run or something like that, off the left side there. I thought, you know, he is a very good outside zone runner and just a natural runner. So we'll continue to work with him. I mean, obviously there's some things that we can clean up, but I think he's getting more comfortable with our offense, with the terminology, with our protection schemes. So he'll probably earn more opportunities. But, like, it was great to see really all three of those backs contributed in some facet. Chris Brooks makes a big-time play on a check down at the end of the game, and they get called for a personal foul that put us kind of in position to go win the game.
1: 26 penalties in two games. You have 14 today. What's going on there, do you think?
0: Yeah, there's we got to take a look at it. Certainly the ones that we're – you know, Bull gets caught for a taunting when we're off the grass. Anything directed towards a player from another team, even though that was his former teammate, the officials don't know what you're saying. So, like, we got to keep emphasizing celebrating with each other. And you can't do anything like that because it puts us in a tough situation. But the ones that are just mind-blowing are the false starts, jumping off sides, lining up off sides. Those are the ones that will get you beat.
4: Matt, George just talked about pressure and being able to perform even when it's not pretty. As you've been worked with him, has the ability to perform under pressure with him increased? Has it gotten better and better and better?
0: Yeah, I think so. I think one thing that we talk about quite often with our team is you got to have a one-play mindset. And no matter what's happened, whether it's bad or good, you got to reset and play the next play. And I think he's the epitome of that. I think his poise is as good as anybody. He doesn't get rattled at all, even when it's not going well. He doesn't get down. He doesn't get frustrated. And he tries to rally the troops. And I think, we're lucky to have a guy like that because I think he's a stud.
5: How did you go about the intensity in the first quarter? Did you give a special message at halftime, what was your message? I'm sorry.
0: Was just that. Just continue to fight, continue to battle. I mean, we're in a dogfight, but that's life in the National Football League. All these games are like that. Or I should say the majority of them are like that. And you just got to keep battling and having that one play.

0: mindset and never flinch in the face of adversity.
1: You think having those two guys hurt on the first three plays, they both looked like serious injuries. You think that affected your team right after that?
0: Yeah, I mean, I don't think it's, I certainly don't think it helped, but, you know, that's never an excuse. You just, it is what it is. It's an unfortunate part of this game. But, you know, it's you got to get ready to play the next play. And that's easier said than done.
2: Packers coach Matt LaFleur following the 2017 overtime victory this afternoon at the Meadowlands MetLife Stadium. Drew Olsen, Bill Schmidt here on Packers OT. Our locker room reports brought to us by Pottawatomie Sportsbook, the official sportsbook partner of the Green Bay Packers. Interesting there that they were talking about having having Tucker Kraft play tackle. Billy, you are the guru of the offensive line here on this program. What are they going to do? Where can they find some relief?
3: Well, it's a great question because up the middle, at least, John Williams was there during camp. He's played kind of all over the place, played a little bit of tackle, a little bit of guard. Maybe he bumps in there. They've got a couple of guys on the practice squad. They just signed the Volson kid from Tennessee. Maybe that's where they end up going, elevating. Huge wild card in here, Drew, and it's no different because he's been injured and sadly injured again here, is Aaron Banks. Whether or not you think he's going to be a week-to-week guy, if he's going to be available at certain times, they did start to move the ball a lot better with Jagger Burton in there. And potentially maybe that's just where you go. At some point, you're going to need to find some continuity and get one group to work together and learn together. Maybe it's because of a necessity as to when you end up going to that.
2: Very well could be. It's time for a look around the league. Presented by Cousin Subs. We believe in better. We believe in Cousin Subs. Billy, a lot of interesting action, especially in the noon window tonight.
3: Yeah, crazy noon window with a lot of upsets. We'll get to that in 1 second. We're seeing the conclusion of a game that started in the noon window, just restarted about 7 minutes ago, a 5+ hour event with the Buccaneers and Browns as they were delayed by lightning. And it looks like Cleveland is going to get their first win of the year as Baker Mayfield throws an incomplete pass on a 4th and 11. Deshaun Watson and the Browns survive the delay and beat Baker and the Bucks and knock out probably a bunch of survivor teams later on here today. Jags and Broncos in the 4th quarter. Denver to score to tie it up at 13 in Mile High. Raiders 17. Chargers 14 in Los Angeles. John Harbaugh's team potentially going to fall to 0-2. Raiders trying to go 2-0 to start up the Clint Kubiak era. They head to the 4th quarter with the football and the lead. Jaden Daniels just went out last play of the first half with an apparent elbow injury. Same elbow he injured a year ago. Commanders trail the Cowboys in Dallas 17-10. 7-7 game at half between the Seahawks and Cardinals. Seahawks just jumped out to a lead. It's 14-7 midway through the 3rd quarter. Late in the 3rd quarter, getting laid for the Dolphins in Santa Clara, 28-6. 49ers all over the Dolphins there. Panthers blew out the Falcons, 34-3. Falcons come to Lambeau on Thursday night. A 9-3 decision in Chicago. Vikings are now 2-0 leaders in the NFC North as they beat the Bears. But the Bears finished the game, Drew, with Tyson Bagent at quarterback. Caleb Williams was carted off the field with an apparent hamstring injury, as Ben Johnson talked about later on in the postgame. Eagles are 2-0. They survive against the Titans 24-20. Steelers get upended in Foxborough 20-3. Saints upset the Ravens at M&T Bank Stadium 24-17. Saints are a two-point conversion away from being 2-0, but they're 1-1. Bengals are 2-0. They beat the now 0-2 Houston Texans today, 20-6 in Houston.
2: Texans scuffling out of the chute. Ooh. That's our look around the league, brought to us by Cousin Subs. We believe in better. Now, that Bears result, it was rainy at Soldier Field. Kind of a miserable day, kind of like it was in the Meadowlands.
3: It was brutal, yeah.
2: Does it make you feel better about the Packers offense last week against the Vikings? Because that Bears best offense of the century put up 3 points today.
3: Yeah, I think it does. I think it validates some of the statements that many were saying, maybe more nationally than locally, because I don't think a lot of locally fans want to give any credit to the Minnesota Vikings. They're a really impressive defense. They got a heck of a scheme. And Drew, I think everybody in America and everybody that enjoys the international series was planning on the Bears offense putting up a bunch of points here today. They moved the ball, but in that red zone, they had no answers for that Minnesota blitz. No.

0: 877-794-1973 is the Verizon Talk and Text line. Dan from Oshkosh is on the line. Dan, welcome to Packers OT with Drew and Billy.
1: Thank you, guys. Just wanted to call in and voice a little frustration with our play calling. After Strong gives us a superb punt return, we got the ball knocking on their door, ready for a dagger, to, you know, game-changing dagger. And what do we see for the first two play calls? Two running plays that net a minus 2 yards. I just can't figure that out.
0: William?
2: Yeah, I mean, I'm also probably not the one to go here because I'm always going to be in favor of running the ball, especially when the number one critique of your team is the offensive line. It's so much easier to run block than pass block. It's the much more natural one and one that offensive linemen would like to have. That being said, I get it. I mean, the first run is a 4-yard run to Brooks. Maybe you want to throw it on second down, a second and six at the 15. Not going to quibble with it, but I'm also more of a run the ball guy, Drew, than probably anybody else. So
0: yeah, and the running of the ball and the insertion, whether they're related or not, of Jagger Burton at the guard spot on the left side kind of put the paddles to things. So they were having success running the ball.
2: Yeah, started to actually get some holes. And, I mean, even when Marshawn Lloyd gets it punched out, it felt like they were starting to open up some lanes for him to run through. Listen, they're going to run the football. Like, at the worst split, they're going to throw it 60 to 40%, right? So there's at some point, you're going to crowbar in those run plays. They're not going to run it on third and seven. So, yes, it might feel predictable on first and 10, but that's kind of how you're going to generally play offense. It's a frustrating thing, I know, when it doesn't work, but a lot of times the run game's like Novocaine. You got to give it time, but at some point it's taking effect.
0: I will say this. Christian Watson today had 4 catches for 41 yards. He had a touchdown catch. He had a 20-yarder. He was targeted 11 times.
2: Goodness.
0: Like a couple of drops, a couple of dirt balls. But then he didn't have a great day blocking, and it was noticeable.
2: Mm-hmm.
0: And he's been a key of their running game because his sustaining blocks helps guys get those extra yards. He didn't have a good day today on just about any front other than scoring a touchdown.
2: Yeah, you're spot on with that one, Drew. There were a couple of times early, especially he gets called for the one hold, probably could have gotten whistled for another one, not being able to dig guys out. They count on him being an additive in the run game. And that's one of the other reasons why I think we've got a couple of messages saying, man, when's Tucker Kraft really going to get into the pass game? They need him so much to help out the offensive line that his offensive numbers and his production are probably going to take a little bit of a hit numbers wise, but make no mistake about it. Physically, he was imposing some will. One of the only reasons why they got any edges here today.
0: When we come back, we're going to hear from a game changer in today's game, Sky Moore. Had a huge day in the return game that ended up being a big part of the Packers' 20-17 slump-busting victory today in the Meadowlands at MetLife Stadium. Be right back with that. 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
5: Here's the kickoff. Sailing to the far right side, outside the numbers of the three. Here comes Sky Moore to the 10. Cutting it back left, 15-20. Hits the seam, 25-30. Tripped up across the 40. No flags. He's got a first and 10 for Green Bay on a 43-yard return. Out across the 40-yard line of Green Bay. Malachi Moore tripped him up.
6: Back on Packers OT, Drew Wilson, Bill Schmidt. Packers beat the Jets today, 2017, evening their record at 1-1. Sky Moore, we're getting spoiled already, two games in. Ooh. Sky Moore is spoiling us with his play. This afternoon, the Packers had their total yards, 199. Not usually a winning total in the National Football League, 199 yards, total offense.
7: Nice half.
6: 285 for the Jets. So neither offense draped itself in glory today. However, Sky Moore had 208 return yards, four punts for 92 yards,
7: wow,
6: and four kickoffs for 116 yards. That's the kind of game-changing play, getting those hidden yards that the Packers have not been getting, especially in the punt return game. They got bupkis in recent years.
7: Yeah, I mean, Drew, I think it was like week 11 when Tyler Irvin got them into positive punt return yards a number of years ago. Not only, though, is the return impressive, the running and the ability to take advantage and just get north and south, but it feels like he is almost complimentary in his running style. Like, it's not just great blocking on the setup for some of these returns, but Drew, he's able to set up guys' blocks with his angles. It's a really, really impressive return specialist that the Packers have here, and right now feels like they're unearthing a little bit of a weapon in 23.
6: Packers OT, the Locker Room Reports, presented by Potawatomi Sportsbook, the official sportsbook partner of the Green Bay Packers. Let's go downstairs and hear from Packers return specialist Sky Moore.
8: As a professional athlete, I pride myself on, you know, wanting to take that last shot, you would say. Just being in the moment and, like, wanting to be the guy. So I took my opportunity, because we all get opportunities, you know, to go out and execute what we're supposed to. And, you know, I'm just so proud of the whole punt return and kick return unit. All special teams, honestly, just coming out here and doing what we wanted to do.
9: How did it feel, though, to ignite even the crowd here? I mean, you had a lot of Packer chants here for you.
8: I ain't gonna lie. It surprised me. At one point in the game, it said, go, Pack, go. And it lit the whole stadium up. So it felt good, you know, getting that long run and just being able to interact with the crowd, I say. That felt real good.
10: Sky, is this the biggest moment for you, the greatest feeling since that Super Bowl night you had with the go-ahead touchdown and all that? Like, this is a big moment for you, right?
8: It's the biggest moment because it's the latest moment. Okay. You know what I'm saying? So I treat every moment, every opportunity that I get, I want it to be the biggest moment. Anytime I do, I'm going to go out there and execute. I want that. That's going to be the biggest moment as of late.
10: What was morale like early? The opening drive, you get two carts out for severe injuries on offense. Yeah. In the later stages, you're down by 10 points. There's a fumble. What was the feeling like, and how did you turn it on its head?
8: Yeah, it was just, you know, losing Jay Reed, you know, Zach. Those are very key parts to our team. So, you know, we had to come together as a team and, you know, do it for them, you know, so I feel like they'd be proud of us, for sure.
9: Any doubt about the rookie kicking the game-winning field goal there at the end?
8: No doubt. I knew he would smack that.
11: What did you think of how you guys finished this thing, though, in all three phases? Oh, some adversity there, being able to get whatever it was, 13 unanswered.
8: Yeah, 100%. We like you said, we faced a lot of adversity within the first minute of the game. So I would call that a team win. All phases, you know, it wasn't perfect, but when the defense struggled, the offense had to pick it up, or the special teams helped the offense, and, you know, just vice versa. So that was a great team win, I would say, and we answered
12: answer the bell for sure.
13: Scott, you played in so many big games in Kansas City and San Francisco.

0: like you teach guys something about playing in big games and come out the other side and all that. And is there something about your play?
1: Yeah, I wouldn't necessarily just say, like, I'm not an expert, obviously. You know, I'm not the expert at that, but I would just tell all the young guys and all the guys who haven't played in those type of big games, just trust your preparation. You know, you belong here. You're here for a reason. And once you cross those white lines, it's still a kid's game. You know, just go out there, have fun, and it's all about execution. You want to know, next play mentality. You know, that's how you always got to treat it, especially the bigger the game gets.
2: That is Sky Moore following the Packers' victory again. 208 yards on a day when they only had 199 yards total offense.
3: That'll work.
2: Pretty important.
3: Man, I like that. It's the biggest moment because it's the latest moment. You got to play it every game and every play like it's your last. And for somebody that has, I mean, he caught a touchdown in a Super Bowl that ended up being one of the deciding scores in the game. But then also has had plenty of moments, Drew, in his NFL career that have left something to be desired. He hasn't necessarily gotten some of the breaks that you would want, some of the opportunities. Make the most of your opportunities here on special teams, and you started to notice later into the game, and I think you'll notice it later into the year, they're going to find ways to get him the football on offense if he's able to do something like that.
2: Very, very much so. When we come back, you can tell us, who do you think the Great Clips Great Player of the Game should be today? We will announce our pick next. 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
1: Geno Smith takes the snap. Four-man rush under some pressure. Hit again.
2: Lucas Van Ness was first.
1: The 15-yard line. Lucas Van Ness, LVN again.
0: Couldn't have said it better myself. Ooh. Wayne Larrabee, the voice of the Packers. LVN today. 9 tackles, 4 tackles for losses, 1.5 sacks, 4 quarterback hits.
3: Wow.
0: And Billy, he was getting pressure, and he was getting the best kind of pressure. Quick pressure.
3: Quick pressure. Beating guys off of one move. And then also on a couple of those, being able to flush Geno Smith out. Just immediate win and then force him to get off his spot. Because, listen, Smith was good today when he was not moved off of the spot. But the Packers get him 4 times onto the ground. He's credited with a sack and a half for Lucas Van Ness. 3 TFLs. And was massive in the run game, but Drew, they pay guys on the edge to rush the passer. And for Van Ness in this year, a gotta have it season in your career, to already have 2.5 sacks in 2 games, good start. It feels like that could be a great unit, though, when Micah Parsons comes back. And I loved seeing Micah working with him on the sideline, talking shop, putting him on game. The more and more you see those guys out on the field together, and I think the Nye Dennis Sutton's going to find his way into that rotation. Ooh. He looked really, really good as well. But Van Ness, they needed somebody to be a game changer, and he was all day long.
0: Let's hear from Hercules. Our locker room report's brought to us by Pottawatomie Sportsbook, the official sportsbook partner of the Green Bay Packers. Let's hear from Lucas Van Ness after the game.
4: What did you see on the 4th-and-1 run stop at the end of regulation?
5: We had called a pressure from the right side, so I was able to kind of tighten down, and I saw, you know, the back step up before I knew it. I kind of was able to just sneak through the backfield and come clean, and obviously was a huge turning point in the game, and, you know, obviously this was a big play.
6: The way you got off the line, what's the key? Is it timing the snap? Is it the pre-snap recognition to make the play as quick as you did?
5: Yeah, well, I will say after last week, I did have a pretty bad flag. So obviously, it's been a point of emphasis, just going off that ball and ignoring the cadence. I think that's shown throughout the game tonight. Just working off the ball in every single drill that we do throughout the week and in practice. And then obviously, when it comes to game reality, when you're ready to fire off, when that ball snaps and you make a big play, it shows.
6: What's it like to flip the script after all the talk about finishing and the losing streak, and you put that all to bed in this way? Right?
5: Yeah, it feels good. I mean, I'm always going to be devil's advocate, and there's a lot to clean up today. You're looking at 13, 14 penalties, whatever it ended up being. We got a lot to work on, both offensively and defensively. But again, we've been talking about finish. I'm just proud of the guys, and it feels good to get that win. It feels good. I'm drained right now. I'm exhausted, but it feels good. I laid it all out there for the team, and more than anything, I just had a lot of fun today. So it feels good to get rewarded with that W.
4: How hard has it been? I mean, you're in year 4. You know what people have said about your career. You talked about it. Has it been easy to maintain that faith in yourself and know that a day like today could always come?
5: Yeah, I've always maintained belief in myself. I know what I'm capable of, but again, it's been a process. It's day by day. I'm not focused about the outside noise or what people are saying outside the building. Like, all I care about is the people in the locker room and in the building, and just continuing to progress 1% every single day. And again, when you do that and you're consistent, that's when you have these performances. So continue to build off that, but it does feel good.
0: That's Lucas Van Ness. Our report's brought to us by Pottawatomie Sportsbook, the official sportsbook partner of the Green Bay Packers. Billy, Lucas Van Ness off to a good start in these first 2 games. I don't think it's a reach to think that he's going to have double-digit sack totals this year. And I'm wondering, when Micah Parsons gets back, he will probably use him as a rabbit and try to finish with more sacks than Lucas Van Ness. And I'm here for it. I will buy popcorn to watch that race.
3: Yeah, I'm a big fan of that one, too. And you heard Micah talking about Lucas in the offseason, talking about how much he felt like he was improved, how ready he felt like he was for the moment, and that he was going to have a pretty big year. Once they are able to play and feed off of each other, it's going to be scary for opposing defense. defenses or for opposing offenses, especially when the interior of your defense can be stout. And I think up the middle right now, Drew, you're seeing

0: that this is a pretty impressive defense. Against the run, Van Ness setting a strong edge big, but they were without Javon Hargrave here today, and there wasn't a whole lot of easy sledding for the Jets in between the tackles. They ran the ball well on the perimeter, but in between the tackles, there was not a whole lot of room. And when Geno Smith got flushed out, Packers defense was able to take advantage. So get your hands on the football in the secondary. We still haven't seen that. But as we can see a couple of strip sacks, we'll be happy that way taking it away.
1: Packers had 4 sacks today, 7 in their first 2 games. That's without Micah Parsons. You got to believe things are going to get better when he does arrive, and he's probably chomping at the bit. But Lucas Van Ness, a guy who's kind of like a focal point. Obviously, we're focusing more on the offensive line these days, given what's happened and the injuries and the situation. But Lucas Van Ness was one of the guys that, you know, had to come up.
0: Big time.
1: Had to produce for the Packers, and he is. He's answering the call right now.
0: And I did like one of our previous callers, I think it was Brandon, in the first hour, talked about at some point, you do always want it to be perfect. It's never going to be perfect in the NFL. And Lucas's start to his career, has it been perfect? Absolutely not. But right now, and we're going to talk about it a lot with the offensive line, one of the only avenues to them being better is the individual players getting better. You're allowed to get better as a player in the National Football League. Some of the best teams get better week in and week out. And you set a low floor, so there's plenty of room to be able to get better. But Van Ness, I'm excited to see just how much better he can get this year in particular, because you've seen some big strides that he's already been able to make.
1: LVN's our player of the game presented by Gray Clips. He may figure in our next award, too. Stay tuned. Our Whatever It Takes play of the game presented by Bryant Heating and Cooling is coming up next. 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

0: Wow, this is really exciting. I love any breakthrough, especially when it comes to cancer treatments. And an experimental treatment going on right now is using a patient's own genetically modified immune cells that have eliminated all detectable signs of cancer in a 3-year-old boy whose liver cancer had spread to other parts of his body after 2 doses of the T-cell therapy. I know, not a great name if you're into like the video games Resident Evil, but still, they're calling it the T-cell therapy. Scans showed no remaining signs of cancer, and the boy remains cancer-free a year later. Researchers caution that the results comes from a single patient in an early-stage trial. It does not mean it could work on everybody, but it is encouraging evidence.
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0: Hey, quick fun fact while we get back to the music. The national animal of Scotland is the unicorn. Yes, their national animal is not real. I mean, unless maybe you believe in those things. The unicorn has been featured in Scottish heraldry since the 12th century.
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